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Take a moment to breathe and reconnect. The Sivananda World Peace Foundation invites you and your family to join us as we celebrate the 12th International Day of Yoga on Sunday, the 21st of June, 2026, happening at the Durban Amphitheatre opposite the Ilangeni Hotel from 9 a.m. to 12 midday. This event is free and is open to everyone, no experience needed. 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All are welcome.

0: Good morning and welcome. This is Newsbreak on Lotus FM. Top stories for today. The DA leader, Jordan Hill-Lewis, rallies the youth in Durban in a bid to boost voter registration.
1: I'm under 40. Most of my fellow leadership in the DA is now under 40. So there's been a huge generational shift. I think it's one of the most important aspects, actually, of the DA's new leadership, is that there's just been this generational shift towards a much younger leadership.
0: Experts note that the anti-immigrant protests in South Africa are threatening the country's massive trade relations with the fellow African countries.
2: The anger that is being felt in our communities are real. Unemployment running at over 40%, food prices being unaffordable, a lack of proper clinic services, a lack of sufficient spaces in our schools.
0: In other matters, the Wits Donald Gordon Medical Center acquires what they're calling a game-changing liver transplant technology.
3: What the liver perfusion machine does is it restores better function of that liver during the storage phase. So once we've removed it from the donor, we store it on the perfusion machine.
0: Also, a techno touch coming up on the program this morning, and a tech-driven employment drive is what we're talking about. And this has been launched to combat the soaring youth unemployment crisis.
4: There are, however, five sectors that we are concentrating on, which is IT, retail, hospitality, call center, and security.
0: A full sport report is on the way. Here's what you can expect. Mbappe, Haaland and Messi all make their mark at the 2026 World Cup. Meanwhile, the likes of Portugal and England, two of the tournament favourites, are playing their first games today in the World Cup. We'll have a preview of all those matches. In tennis news, the Williams sisters will return to Wimbledon after they were handed a wild card. And McLaren have lodged an appeal against the decision to overturn Alpine's Pierre Gasly's penalty at the Monaco Grand Prix. Those sporting stories and more coming up on Newsbreak today. It is your AM edition of Cutting Edge Current Affairs, joined by a full team today. We got Hussein Ibrahim going through your messages on social media, and Hussein bringing us the market review as well. So you know the drill. Send us your thoughts and opinions to our WhatsApp line in studio, 071-613-7803. If you are sending us a voice note, please try and keep it to between 20 and 30 seconds in duration. Also coming up on the program is the latest traffic updates with Rob Byrne. We'll hear from him in the second half, and I will have a weather update for you at 5:30. It is Newsbreak on Lotus FM. Welcome to this Wednesday edition of the program. It is the 17th of June, 2026. I am Matthew Viren. Do stay tuned.
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0: Now let's start by recapping some of the stories that made headlines on Youth Day yesterday. With the unemployment among the youth standing at 46% in this country, the president, Cyril Ramaphosa, has now urged the private sector to help curb the scourge of youth unemployment. Now, he was speaking at the 50th commemoration of the June 16th Soweto Uprising, now known as National Youth Day, in Johannesburg yesterday. Now, despite the gains made by the democratic government to change their lives, five decades on, young people are still grappling with the challenges of unemployment and also lack of economic opportunities. But the president says that businesses can help absorb young people to help them realize their dreams and their potential. This report by Ntebo Mokobo.
6: As South Africa becomes a youthful country with 37 million of its people under the age of 35, reports indicate that almost 50% of this cohort of young population is sitting home without jobs. And President Cyril Ramaphosa is pleading with the private sector to lend a hand to roll back the jobs bloodbath among young people.
7: Unemployment must be seen as a societal problem. Government has a responsibility to continuously take action to address this problem. However, the private sector also has a responsibility to also address the challenge of unemployment. And we say to the private sector, who is the biggest employer in any economy, we say open your doors to the employment of young people. Government will not ask you to carry that risk alone. through the employment tax incentive, we already share the cost of bringing young people into their first job.
6: The president

0: youth of 1976 sacrificed their lives for.
1: President Ramaphosa said despite the challenges facing the country's youth, a lot has been done by a democratic state to change their lives for the better, with most of them benefiting from government's program, while others are in position of leadership.
0: The school nutrition program feeds more than 9 million learners every day of the week. Last year, South Africa recorded the highest matric pass rate, with more than two-thirds of bachelor passes coming from schools in disadvantaged communities. This year, NSFAS approved funding for more than 1 million students at universities and colleges. Today, more than 80 members of our National Assembly are aged 40 or younger. We even have a 22-year-old Member of Parliament.
1: And speaking to the media on the sidelines of the youth event, their president also weighed in on the 30th of June deadline for illegal foreign nationals to leave the country, describing organizations behind the call as people with ill intentions of destabilizing the country.
2: That report by Ntebo Mokobo. Now, the EFF party leader, that's Julius Malema, says the Palapala matter will not die while the EFF is alive. Now, last week Friday, the President Cyril Ramaphosa filed an urgent application in the Western Cape to interdict Parliament's Impeachment Committee from starting its inquiry into the Palapala farm robbery that took place in 2020. Now, the matter has is set to be heard on the 15th and the 16th of July. Malema made the statement while addressing thousands of party supporters and members at the party's Youth Day rally that took place at the Union Buildings in Pretoria. Here's Zara Groenewald with the details.
3: Addressing thousands in Pretoria, EFF leader Julius Malema said that the party will not stop pursuing the Palapala matter.
4: We are in Parliament, in the impeachment committee. We are going to remove Ramaphosa. He went to court to try and stop that process. The EFF applied to join. The court said join. When he tried to interdict, we oppose. We are going to court again with him. He will never stop that process. As long as EFF is alive, Palapala will never die. EFF will keep Palapala still alive.
3: Malema further preached the message of unity and peace amongst Africans. His comments come as the country has witnessed a number of mass demonstrations against undocumented foreign nationals.
4: We cannot say peace in South Africa and not say peace to all Africans. We cannot say we love South Africans and hate Africans. We are one thing. Africa is one. Africa must never be divided by anyone. Let us love all Africans.
3: As South Africa marked Youth Day, Malema also turned his attention to the country's democratic future. With declining voter turnout, particularly among young people, he urged EFF supporters to ensure that eligible youth are registered ahead of this year's local government elections.
4: Fighters, we're going to elections. We must register all young people who are not registered. The EFF is the only organization that is registering young people. ANC doesn't register young people. DA doesn't register young people.
3: I am Zara Groenewald in Pretoria.
2: You're listening to Newsbreak on Lotus FM. Before we head to our next story, we have a full-time score to report on from the FIFA World Cup. It is Group J, and Argentina were playing Algeria in the early stages of this morning. That match just concluded. Now, a lot of people pre-tournament and even now during the tournament have said that the 38-year-old Leo Messi was finished and that he doesn't have what it takes to keep going at the top level. But it seems like he's not quite finished yet, because Messi has just scored his first World Cup hat-trick, and all three goals as well for Argentina in their 3-0 victory over Algeria. So it was the Messi show this morning in Kansas City in front of around 70,000 spectators. We'll bring you more on that result and more of the results from last night as well coming up in the sport report, so stay tuned. All right, let's head now to the Western Cape for this story. Some businesses in the Sea Point Business District were shut down during a protest.

0: march by the activist group March and March yesterday on Youth Day. Now, those protests form part of their nationwide campaign against undocumented migrants. The group says that their fight is for the future generations of South Africa. Here's Thando Ntunja with this report.
1: While the scheduled march started off with a brief scuffle between members of the public and participants, the situation was swiftly brought under control by police on site. The march took place 2 weeks ahead of the organization's ultimatum to government to ensure that all undocumented migrants are deported from South Africa by June 30th. March and March Cape Town leader Charlie Roux says he has had to resort to homeschooling his child because the learner could not get allocated at a local school. Roux claims this is because the children of undocumented migrants are getting placed.
2: I'm also a human being. I'm fighting for my country. I ain't trying to be friends with anyone.
3: Yes.
2: I'm here to fight for my kids. I have 2 kids at home who are homeschooling.
3: Yes.
2: No spaces in public schools, and I pay tax.
4: Your kids are cut down. 7,000 children were on a waiting list.
2: See, exactly. We know what we're talking about because we feel it. Who knows it feels it? Oyaziyo ngoyivayo.
3: Yes.
1: Action SA City of Cape Town mayoral candidate Darylene James also joined in.
5: I'm here to say that it's time to put South Africans at the tables first. It is time to reclaim this country, to reclaim our businesses unapologetically, without fear and favor. That is why I'm here.
1: Reactions to the march were mixed.
6: More people should join the march because it's affecting everyone. But unfortunately, it cannot be more because others, they are actually worried about their bosses. We remember, we are not the owner of the economy. We are relying on jobs. The truth is, they are cheap labor. They take that salary that is less as compared to us, and we use, they use it where? Outside, where it's, what is their currency? It's making them to afford to receive that small salary as compared to us, the people who are citizens. When you earn that less, how are you going to use it here? You are taxed.
7: It's scapegoating. It's getting the people's attention away from the real problems in our country. Migrants is not the cause of unemployment. Migrants is not the cause of poverty. Migrants is not the cause of homelessness. That is a state and that's a system that does that.
1: March and March Cape Town say their next planned protest will take place in Wynberg on Saturday, which also coincides with the voter registration weekend for this year's local government elections. Thando Ntunja, SABC News in Cape Town.
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0: Exactly 5:15. This is Newsbreak on Lotus FM. Thank you for joining us on this Wednesday morning. I am Matthew Viren. It is the 17th of June, 2026. Now, we just brought you a story from the Western Cape talking about March and March and that shutdown in Sea Point. Let's stay with related news now. And as government intensifies efforts to enforce immigration laws and also repatriate foreign nationals, over 100 refugees here in Durban remain displaced and unsure where to go. Now, these refugees, mostly from the DRC, the Democratic Republic of Congo, fled their communities following anti-immigrant protesting and threats. Now, while the Justice and Constitutional Development Minister, Mamoloko Kubai, has urged those affected to reintegrate into society, many of them are saying that they have nowhere safe to return to. Let's find out more with Dries Liebenberg, who has been following the story.
10: A group of about 160 refugees who were left living on the pavement at the Department of Home Affairs Refugee Reception Center say they have nowhere else to go. This after they tried moving to the Showwood Hall on Tuesday, where thousands of Malawian nationals are being processed for repatriation. One of the representatives of the remaining refugees, Wivine Bahati, says authorities have informed them on Monday night that they need to move from where they are living on the pavement outside the refugee centre. Otherwise, the city's bylaws will be enforced.
11: What's going to happen to most of us who have not been working for almost 2 months now? Since April, we have not been working. And the fact that our savings are all being used up, and then we're now asking the question, what's going to happen after tomorrow? Because we're going to go back into the community. What's going to happen now? How are we going to go to feed the family?
10: Their plight has been heightened by fresh incidents targeting foreign nationals. Two foreign-owned shops in Cornubia, north of Durban, have been looted on Monday night. Visiting Sherwood Hall, KwaZulu-Natal Premier Tami Ntuli has called on the private sector and non-profit organisations to help reduce the pressure on resources as thousands of Malawian nationals still await repatriation.
12: We must treat them with dignity. We must assist them with dignity. That is why you see all the resources that are being deployed here. And I'm happy that government has stepped in. Home Affairs is now taking a route of deportation to assist the issue of the numbers so that we're not caught up by thousands and thousands also flocking into this area in the future.
10: While over 600 Malawian nationals have already been repatriated, the identity verification process has found more than 1,800 who allegedly transgressed the Immigration Act. They are either undocumented, have overstayed their visas, or have expired travel documents. Department of Home Affairs spokesperson Tulani Mavuso says a virtual link has been established between the hall and a courtroom in the Durban Magistrates Court to hear these cases.
0: And that report by Dries Liebenberg in Durban. Let's head to the story now before our sport report. The International Relations and Cooperation Minister Ronald Lamola says the Commonwealth should work closely with South Africa in addressing migration challenges facing the region. Lamola was speaking at the 19th Conference of Speakers and Presiding Officers of the Commonwealth Africa Region, and this took place in Kempton Park. Expectations are high as the legislators are seeking to forge a united voice regarding critical issues confronting the continent. This report by Kayalihle Khumalo.
13: A historic gathering held at one of South Africa's most significant landmarks, the very venue that hosted pre-democratic negotiations and paved the way for the country's first democratic elections in 1994. 3 decades later, National Council of Provinces chairperson Rufilwe Mdrweni Tibane lets us know that South Africa and its fellow Commonwealth members find themselves grappling with a host of pressing challenges.
14: It's a conference that we hold biannually as speakers so that we share best practices amongst ourselves and we learn from each other and we look at areas of interest where we can collaborate to harness and improve on the work that we are doing insofar as accountability, oversight role and public participation is concerned.
13: One of the most pressing issues to dominate discussions is migration. Several countries have recently repatriated their citizens from South Africa, highlighting the complexities surrounding the matter. International Relations and Cooperation Minister Ronald Lamola says Pretoria is treating the issue as a priority.
15: It's for the MPs to hold us as the executive accountable in terms of how far we are going on regional integration, particularly on the economy on the Africa Free Trade Area, because that is where we can be able to resolve the economic challenges of the continent, economic growth, creating jobs for the youth. We are one of the youthful, most youthful populations in the world, the most youthful continent.
13: The conference marks a significant moment for Gauteng, with African lawmakers like Gauteng's provincial legislature chairperson, Morakane Mosopoe, calling this an important gathering in the country's economic hub.
16: One of the things that we'll be looking at in this particular conference is based on that development. What is happening now in our country, and we have to locate it there as well, is an indication of failure from some of the executive of not growing their economies.
0: And that report by Kayalihle Khumalo.
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0: Top story this morning, Leo Messi has just become the World Cup's joint top all-time goalscorer with a hat-trick as the reigning champions Argentina began their defense with a statement 3-0 victory over Algeria. Marking his 200th appearance for his country, Messi scored his first treble at the World Cup just a few hours ago. And with those goals, it created a bit of history as well, because the 8-time Ballon d'Or winner took his World Cup final goals tally to 16, moving him level with Germany's Miroslav Klose as the all-time leading scorer in the competition's history. Now, the 3-time world champions were made to work for their victory, though, at the Kansas City Stadium, as they aim to become only the third nation to successfully defend the World Cup. It was also the first time that Argentina had won their opening match at a World Cup as defending champions, having suffered defeats back in 1982 and also 1990. Now, another big player who made a statement at the World Cup was one Kylian Mbappe, and he became France's all-time leading goalscorer last night with a superb double as Les Bleus beat Senegal in their World Cup opener in New Jersey, that game finishing 3-1 on the night. But all the headlines went, of course, to the Real Madrid forward, whose second strike lifted him up to 58 goals for the national team. And that means he is now one clear of the former record holder and fellow striker Olivier Giroud. Now, they often say that whatever Mbappe can do, Haaland can do as well. And he did just that, because Erling Haaland was in action in the early hours of this morning. That match kicked off at midnight South African time. It was Norway taking on Iraq. And Erling Haaland was among the goal scorers, almost bagging a hat-trick himself. But he ended off with two goals as Norway won 4-1. And he was denied a hat-trick late on in the game. And that was thanks to Jalal Hassan's fine block for Iraq. Now, those were the three games that were contested over the last 12 hours or so. But in the next 24 hours, we have quite a few more games to look out for. And kicking off in just about over half an hour time, it's Austria taking on Jordan. That is the first game of the day for today. Well, that's following Argentina's game, of course. Then we'll see Portugal in Group K open their campaign against the Democratic Republic of Congo. So we'll have to see how Ronaldo responds to Messi's heroics this morning. So that game is kicking off at 6 p.m., or I should say 7 p.m. South African time. Just a correction there. So 7 p.m. South African time, Portugal versus Congo. And then the late game, and this is a quite late one for England supporters especially, it's at 10 p.m. as the English national team, the Three Lions, they face off against some tough opposition in the 2018 World Cup finalists. That's Croatia. So Thomas Tuchel and his Chargers with a quite difficult opening game in that one. So yeah, three games more to look out for in the World Cup for today. Let's head now to some tennis news. American superstars Serena Williams and Venus Williams will return to Wimbledon action together after they were handed a wild card to compete in the women's doubles event. Now, neither sister is included on the list of single wild cards, although there is one remaining spot still to be given. Now, Serena is 44 years old, and she made her comeback at Queen's last week, 4 years after playing what many expected to be the final match of her career, and that was at the 2022 US Open. Now, seven of Serena's major titles came at Wimbledon, while she and Venus won the doubles title together 6 times at SW19. And finally, on Newsbreak Sport, we have some Formula One news. McLaren have now lodged an appeal against the decision to overturn Alpine driver Pierre Gasly's pit lane speeding penalty, and that was at the Monaco Grand Prix. Now, Alpine won a right of appeal review against the penalty, and the Frenchman has been reinstalled in third place, having been demoted to 7. Now, the governing body, the FIA, established in Alpine's hearing that the pit lane speed limit had been miscalculated at Monaco. And a McLaren statement, meanwhile, said that this case raises some important questions concerning sport fairness, regulatory consistency, and also the integrity of the competition. So this might not be the last time we hear of this matter. That's it for Newsbreak Sport this morning. Keep it locked on. More of our newsbreaking stories are on the way. Bring us up to 5:30. G7 leaders will tackle next steps on Iran after Washington and Tehran announced a preliminary deal to end their war as they met on the shores of Lake Geneva in France. Now, the summit brings together the group of seven at a French lakeside resort amid unease among allies over the U.S. President Donald Trump's tariff threats and also questions about the United States' commitment to the global order. Now, the leaders will also seek common ground on the war in Ukraine, as well as discuss global economic imbalances and try to source some critical minerals outside of China. This report by Bonolo Maribe.
18: The leaders of the most industrialized nations converging under one roof. The countries are France, Britain, Canada, Germany, Italy, Japan, and the United States, and are alongside the European Union to discuss a myriad of issues that are grappling the globe. One of those is the US-Israel war on Iran, which has seen progress after Washington and Tehran have electronically signed a memorandum of understanding on Monday.
19: French President Emmanuel Macron says the agreement marks a significant milestone in achieving long-standing peace.
20: And it's a very important one because first it will fix the nuclear issue. And it's a very important matter for peace for the whole world. And it will reopen Hormuz. It will provide peace in Lebanon.
18: U.S. President Donald Trump says that the text of the deal would be released after a formal signing on Friday, adding that the topic of Iran's nuclear weapons have been addressed.
21: I think a lot of great things are going to happen in the Middle East right now, and very importantly, the oil is plummeting down, and the stock market is shooting up like a rocket today, like record kind of numbers, and the oil is taking its biggest plunge, and we're into the low numbers, not quite back yet, Kevin, to the extent, but we're getting close to the numbers we were before it all started. And the main thing is that Iran will not have a nuclear weapon. They fully agreed to that with strong policing powers, and they won't have a nuclear weapon, which is what it was all about, because they probably would have used it if they had it.
18: The arrival of Ukrainian President Volodymyr Zelensky was also an indication that the Russia-Ukraine war was going to be on the agenda.
0: So yes, the G7 leaders meeting there on the shores of Lake Geneva in France. That report by Bonolo Maribe. This is Newsbreak on Lotus FM. As we enter our second half, let's find out what we can expect in that second half. The DA leader, that's Jordan Hill Lewis, rallies the youth in Durban in a bid to boost voter registration.
22: I'm under 40. Most of my fellow leadership in the DA is now under 40. So there's been a huge generational shift. I think it's one of the most important aspects, actually, of the DA's new leadership, is that there's just been this generational shift towards a much younger leadership.
0: Experts are discussing the anti-immigrant protests in South Africa. They're saying that it's threatening our massive trade relations with fellow African countries.
23: The anger that is being felt in our communities are real. Unemployment running at over 40%, food prices being unaffordable, a lack of proper clinic services, a lack of sufficient spaces in our schools.
0: The WITS Donald Gordon Medical Center acquires a game-changing liver transplant technology.
24: What the liver perfusion machine does is it restores better function of that liver during the storage phase. So once we've removed it from the donor, we store it on the perfusion machine.
0: And we'll tell you all about a tech-driven employment drive in Durban that has been launched to combat the soaring youth unemployment crisis.
25: There are, however, five sectors that we are concentrating on, which is IT, retail, hospitality, call center, and security.
0: Stay tuned for Rob Byrne with the latest traffic updates. Hussein Ibrahim is going through your messages on social media, so keep those messages and voice notes streaming in. Hussein will also have a market review for us in about 15 minutes' time. Now, today's weather update, starting off in Durban, it is partly cloudy with some isolated showers and rain expected. 19, a high of 23. Richards Bay also partly cloudy with isolated showers, 17-23. And Pietermaritzburg with some morning fog, otherwise partly cloudy and isolated showers also expected in PMB, 10, a high of 21. Pretoria is partly cloudy today, 9, a high of 19. Johannesburg, partly cloudy, 7, a high of 18. Cape Town, you're fine today, 13, a high of 20 degrees. Port Elizabeth or Klebecha is fine, but partly cloudy in the evening and the early morning, 8, a high of 19. Finally, to East London, where it's partly cloudy but fine around midday today, 13, a high of 20. 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Welcome to this Wednesday morning edition of the program. It is the 17th of June, 2026. I'm Matthew Viren. 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
0: The Democratic Alliance leader, that's Jordan Hill-Lewis, says it is critical to meet young people where they are. Now, Hill-Lewis was in Durban to launch the Rock the Registration Youth Day rally at the Olive Convention Center, aimed at encouraging young people to register to vote. He says that there are some challenges affecting young people of the country, but a collective approach can go a long way to reduce these challenges.
22: I'm here for our Rock the Registration rally because it's absolutely important for young people in particular to be involved and to get out and register to vote and to be part of positive change in South Africa. So we are doing a proper music concert to engage young people here in Durban and to say, come and be part of something special. Come and be part of what's happening around the country, the energy, and Rock the Registration.
3: But Mr. Lewis, a concert is one thing and putting together an event is one thing. Young people that I've been speaking to in the build-up to voter registration weekend, this weekend, say that we don't identify with these politicians and nor do they place our needs high up on their agenda. So I'm trying to figure out how a concert is going to get young people to feel seen and heard.
22: Well, I would say the leadership that was elected at the DA's Federal Congress, the new leadership of the DA, are all relatively young people, perhaps not actually under 35 to be considered youth, but most of them under 40. I'm under 40. Most of my fellow leadership in the DA is now under 40. So there's been a huge generational shift. I think it's one of the most important aspects, actually, of the DA's new leadership, is that there's been this generational shift towards a much younger leadership. So I do think that younger South Africans can see that actually younger and younger people can play a role in leadership in politics and in government, and they should do so as well. They should not say, well, I don't identify with these old politicians. They should say, let's get involved. Let's help make the change. But I think the purpose of an event like today is you can't just carry on with the same old, same old. You've got to connect with young people where they are. You've got to connect on social media. You've got to connect with music. You've got to connect with in the street. So that's part of what we are doing.
3: I have to say, I've noticed that the Democratic Alliance has created a very solid base for themselves on social media. I've seen a lot of your politicians, senior and mid-level politicians, interacting with the electorate on social media, putting out videos, putting out content. How close is it to your heart to meet young people where they're at?
22: It's very important. I spend a lot of time doing that, and it's actually the most energized and exciting part of my day is to do that. So I love it. I'm a people, just naturally a people's person, and I get a lot of energy from that. It's a great part of my day.
3: If we look at about 37.6% of young South Africans between the age of, let's say, 18 to 24, perhaps, in a situation where they're not employed, they're not seeking education or training, is a worrying number to deal with. And how do you propose something like this be tackled on Youth Day?
22: It's more than worrying. It's deeply distressing and alarming. That is the central crisis in our country. And we have to get the economy growing faster to get those young people into work.
0: And that was the Democratic Alliance leader, that's Jordan Hill-Lewis, talking to Newsbreak senior producer Tharesh Hariprasad. Let's head now to a first traffic update of the day with Rob Byrne.
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1: Good morning. It's a good start between Durban and Pietermaritzburg. No problems reported on the N3, which is looking good. Ashburton, Pietermaritzburg, Key Ridge and Cliffdale, Spaghetti Junction through Paradise Valley, all moving nicely. There is one of these protests today for Cokstad area, 8 a.m. until 10 a.m., so a couple of hours this morning. Might be a good idea to avoid the central Cokstad area. Looking okay through Bedford View over in Joburg, the N3. Going north, overnight roadworks at Heldenace have lifted. Also, the overnight roadworks a little bit further up at Linksfield Road have also been lifted, so it's all lanes open through that region. A couple of breakdowns coming out of Pretoria to Joburg, one on the M1 South at Brakfontein, another down by Olifantsfontein. Just watch for those obstructions this morning. Cape Town looks all right. N1 in from Bellville, N2 from Khayelitsha, flowing without any incident. And today, if you're driving Pumalanga, the N4, driving towards Pretoria from Emalahleni, will be closed at the Matthew Pausa exit from 9 a.m. until 2 p.m. That's quite an extensive closure. To do some bridge works there, it'll be quite easy, though. You'll just come off of the off-ramp and go back on at the on-ramp. So a local little detour for most of the off-peak part of today, just west of Emalahleni on that N4 towards Pretoria. With your traffic update for SABC News, I'm Rob Byrne.
0: Thank you, Rob Byrne. Now, the growing tension and anti-illegal immigrant protests across South Africa could strain trade relations with fellow African nations. This is according to non-profit organization, the PMB Economic Justice and Dignity Group. This all comes as anti-foreigner groups continue to call for foreign nationals to leave the country. So far, hundreds of legal and illegal Ghanaians, Nigerians and Malawians have left, but thousands of others are seeking to continue to find refuge in fear for their lives. Here's the program coordinator of the PMB Economic Justice and Dignity Group, Mervin Abrahams, who elaborates further.
23: The anger that is being felt in our communities are real. Unemployment running at over 40%, food prices being unaffordable, a lack of proper clinic services, a lack of sufficient spaces in our schools, the depths of poverty and inequality and collapsing public services are real. And so we can understand the anger, we can understand the context out of which some of this protest against illegal immigrants arise. The question, though, is what are the best ways of dealing with the context that we find ourselves in, collapsing public services, greater unemployment, and structural failures in our economy? So when we do that, it's clear that foreign nationals, who constitute approximately 4.1% of the population, are not the direct cause of unemployment or deepening poverty or services collapsing. These are the direct causes of government failure. And so our marches should be towards government to say that you have allowed deindustrialization to take place in this country. You have allowed a policy in which manufacturing has been hollowed out, and that has led to greater unemployment.
4: There is concern that those who are here illegally are costing our economy. But what about those who are here legally and are contributing to the economy through their businesses? How does this affect us?
23: There are lots of foreign nationals among us who also contribute to our economy. I mean, you know, when you look at the informal economy, for instance, when you look at the number of hair salons, I was speaking to someone the other day in Bilo, who has a hair salon. It's a foreign national, and she's employing 3 South Africans. So we're chasing her away, and with that, 3 South Africans will lose their jobs.
0: That was Mervin Abrahams, the program coordinator of the Pietermaritzburg Economic Justice and Dignity Group, talking there to Newsbreak's Tashlin Naidu. Moving now to this story, the Wits Donald Gordon Medical Center in Johannesburg believe the acquisition of a new liver perfusion technology is a game changer for transplants in the country. Now, the device, which pumps oxygenated blood through donor livers outside the body, preserves, revives, and assesses organs to expand the usable donor pool. It is the first of its kind on the African continent, and it's now touted to address critical challenges faced by organ transplants in the country. Head of the solid organ transplantation at the center, that's Professor Jerome Loveland, says the use of this machine will now significantly reduce the risk of graft dysfunction and also many complications.
24: The technology has been available internationally for a few years. We've been sort of working towards introducing it here for the last 2 or 3 years. Essentially, we're sort of very limited in South Africa, particularly by the availability of deceased donor organs. In addition to that, a large percentage of the organs that we get are what we call extended criteria organs, where they often don't work well initially. And what that translates into is longer hospital stays and the risk of higher complications after a liver transplant. What the liver perfusion machine does is it restores better function of that liver during the storage phase. So once we've removed it from the donor, we store it on the perfusion machine. And the benefit of that is it resuscitates that liver, it optimizes it, and it significantly reduces the risk of graft dysfunction and complications in the recipient. It's been used in other transplant centers in the sort of high-income countries, but it's still relatively new. It's something that's being explored and further advanced day to day, but it really is a game changer in terms of increasing access to organs.
4: And in terms of, you know, the need for liver transplants in South Africa, what can you tell me about that? And if, you know, there are any challenges with things in terms of the wait list and that?
24: So there's huge challenges with transplantation in South Africa, and that applies to all organs, livers, kidneys, hearts, lungs, purely because the availability is, you know, relatively scarce. Our donation rates are extremely low when compared to other countries around the world, and that makes us reliant on utilizing or optimizing utilization of all of the organs that we have available. And so we use many other strategies. We will often do something called split liver transplants, where we cut one liver into two and transplant it into two recipients. We often transplant across the ABOI blood groups if there's no suitable recipient in the same blood group. We do living donor transplantation. So we've explored many other strategies to increase utility, and this is the next big strategy to help improve that utilization.
0: And there was the head of solid organ transplantation at the Wits Donald Gordon Medical Center, Professor Jerome Loveland, talking there to Newsbreak's Tashlin Naidu. Approaching 5:45, it is Newsbreak on Lotus FM on Wednesday, the 17th of June, 2026. I am Matthew Viren. Let's hear now from Hussein Ibrahim with the Market Review.
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5: Good morning. The rand is at 16.17 to the US dollar, 21.71 pound sterling, 18.79 to the euro, 11.42 to the Australian dollar, and at 9.43 to the New Zealand dollar. In India, 1 rand is at 5 rupees 83, in Sri Lanka, 20 rupees 61, in Pakistan, at 17 rupees 16, and in Mauritius, at 2 rupees 90. The Saudi Arabian rial changing hands, 4.31, the cryptocurrency Bitcoin at $65,802. Or 1,064,018 rand. And to the commodities, gold is at $4,335, platinum at $1,797 per ounce, the price of Brent crude oil at $78.96 a barrel.
0: Thank you, Hussein Ibrahim. Now you're listening to Newsbreak on Lotus FM. A couple of more stories to bring you before we close off. And we'll also head to our social media pages as well for some audience interaction. So do stay tuned for that segment.
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0: Over 4 million young South Africans are currently jobless, with the unemployment rate for those under the age of 25 sitting at a staggering 61%. Now, Stats SA reports that young women are bearing the brunt of this crisis, with nearly 40% currently out of employment, education, or even training. Now, in response to this, the Umhlanga Women's Association have partnered with the group called Shift Mate to launch a two-day tech-driven employment drive right here in Durban. Founder and chairperson of the association, that's Pranitha Aniruth, says that they will be using tech to combat unemployment.
6: The unemployment rate was a very big concern for us at the Umhlanga Women's Association, and that's the reason why for this youth day we embarked on using technology to combat unemployment. So at the moment we have 2,000 jobs available. There are, however, five sectors that we are concentrating on, which is IT, retail, hospitality, call center, and security. Now, what makes this unique and what the tangible effect would be is that even if someone comes in and applies with ShiftMate and Umhlanga Women's Association for a job, and let's say they are 90% ready for the job, we bring them in and train them for free to become absolutely 100% ready for that role.
7: Now, the initiative relies heavily on technology, as you mentioned, including QR code registration and online assessments. Given that many unemployed young people still face challenges with access to data, services, and digital literacy, how are you ensuring that the most vulnerable youth are not left behind?
6: We do understand that access to things like Wi-Fi, etc., are a challenge for many youth. If the youth are looking for jobs and just make their way through to us, we have a store at Park Square where they can come. They've got free access to Wi-Fi. They've got free access to help. And our teams will be there to ensure that we guide them through that process. Even if they don't have a phone, we have phones, we have tablets, we have laptops to help them and guide them through that process. So this activation is happening on the 16th and on the 17th of June, which is the Tuesday, as well as the Wednesday. So if they can make their way through to us at Park Square, we will be able to assist them.
7: Now, you have described unemployment as a community responsibility. What role do you believe the private sector in KwaZulu-Natal should be playing? And are businesses stepping up sufficiently to help create opportunities for young people?
6: We found that in order for us to tackle, and we call it a pandemic in South Africa, there has to be an ecosystem of different partners.
0: You are listening to Newsbreak on Lotus FM, and that was our Techno Touch. And there we spoke to the founder and chairperson of the Umhlanga Women's Drive and Association in Durban. That was Pranitha Aniruth. Now, the event that we spoke about will be held today between 10 a.m. and 2 p.m. from the Park Square, and that's at Umhlanga, north of Durban. And yeah. Tracy Valitham did that interview with Pranitha Aniruth. Let's head now to another traffic update. Here's Rob Byrne.
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1: Good morning. Still a good clear run between Durban and Pietermaritzburg either direction. No major incidents there this morning. No breakdowns, no crashes. Ashburton, Pietermaritzburg and Cliftdale Key Ridge looking okay. The N2 in from the south coast up for early morning flights. King Sharky, the N2 up through Spaghetti Junction, Umgeta Road and Kumashi, Umhlanga through Sabaya. Through all that construction again, moving nicely. It's anti-foreigner protest day moving into Kokstad today. So probably a good idea maybe to avoid Kokstad. I believe the marchers protesters gathering up between 8 and 10 a.m. this morning, and then for a march through the central Kokstad area. So you might want to just travel later today rather than sort of mid-morning and hit the middle of that. Joburg looking all right. Overnight roadworks in Bedford View are out of the way. There are a couple of breakdowns taking a while to clear. One N1 south at Brakfontein, another one N1 south at Olifantsfontein Road as well. Cape Town just getting a bit busy on the N2 inbound. That's a normal build-up of traffic coming through Khayelitsha towards the airport runway. And some queues out of Mitchell's Plain, the M7 this morning, queuing up as you line up through towards Highland. Highlands Drive. So coming up from sort of Westgate side, the M7 leaving Mitchell's Plain under a bit of pressure. With your traffic update for SABC News, I'm Rob Byrne.
0: We got one more story to complete the program this morning, but first let's head to our social media pages. Please be advised that the views and opinions expressed on Newsbreak do not represent those of the SABC or Lotus FM. We got Ricky the Night Owl. He is the loyal listener of Lotus FM. He's tuned into the program this morning. Good morning to you, sir. We got Asha and Mabel, who says people and also the youth must think very carefully before they vote. Promises are never kept in most cases, so use your thinking power. It is for your benefit as to who you vote for. Vijay Naidu, meanwhile, says, good morning, Matt, Hussein Bhai and team. Glad to hear about the voter registration campaign that the DA are pushing. We got Shazaminto with a message who says, good morning, Matt. How can the private sector help with employment when majority of local and international reputable companies are closing their doors, most of which is due to crime? Citizens want to see action, not useless speeches from the president. Thank you for that, sir. Let's go to Salim Adam, who says youth day has now passed, but youth employment or unemployment has exceeded 40%. Amongst the reasons of this are poor economic conditions, but the unions and unfriendly labor laws and also cheap imports are also reasons for high unemployment for many. Many migrants have created jobs for locals in their business enterprises, like we heard in the report earlier, when they are chased away, and this will create yet more unemployment. A very good morning to Heidi as well, who says, good morning to the Newsbreak team. Happy Wednesday. You guys keep up the amazing work. Thank you so much, Heidi. Good morning to Pran Mahabir as well as Shama Bechu, who says, happy Wednesday, Matt and the team. More control needs to be implemented in various sectors. Unemployed people are also affected, and manual labor as well. Many youth of all races are coming from disadvantaged backgrounds. More employments can change people's lives. So that is definitely what we need. We got a message from Patsy Govender, who is enjoying the football at the World Cup. We got Gonam. Gonam is joining us from Shaka's Kraal. It says, good morning, Matt and your team. Have a blessed Wednesday. Thank you so much there. We got Shanta with a message this morning saying good morning to the team. Venkatesh Govender also sends his well wishes, saying have a lovely Wednesday to Matt and the team. Let's do some quick fire voice notes now, and let's start off with this one from Savvy.
9: Good morning to you, Matthew. Thanks. Happy Wednesday to you. Thank you for the news update, for bringing us the good news every day. Some are good news, some are bad news. This is Savvy from Polokwane. Take care and drive home safe.
0: Thank you, Savvy. Let's go to Nirmala Devi Mudli.
10: Good morning, Matthew, Hussein, and our awesome Newsbreak team. Bachelor passes bragged at yesterday's youth address by President. No, that's just a thrill coming out of matric. It doesn't gain you access into any tertiary education. Doesn't guarantee you a place anyway. Yes, businesses can absorb it, but how much? Have a blessed day, Nirmala Devi Mudli in Albert.
0: Thank you, ma'am. Let's go to this message now, this voice note from Dano.
11: Good morning to the news team. You're talking about organ donors. Problem in South Africa, organ donors are not advertised properly for people to be donors. I'm currently, I know a few years ago, I had to wait like 2 years before I get a cornea transplant. Then because of the organ donors, getting an organ donor from overseas for the cornea costs about 60,000 rand. And on top of that, the doctor wants another 60,000 deposit because guarantee to bring the organ donor from overseas. So I think we need to advertise more about the organ donors in South Africa for people to be organ donor. Tena Govender, Tonga. Thank you.
0: Thank you, Mr. Govender. There, let's go to Tonti now in Richards Bay.
12: Morning to Matt and the Newsbreak team. Wow, it's just promises for the youth. With job promises, skill promises, and, well, education promises. Nothing has improved for the youth in this sector of education and job opportunities. All the skills that are provided just end up nowhere. Tonti, Richards Bay.
0: Thank you, Chonsi. Quite the number of voice notes this morning. Here's another one from Annette Premlal.
13: A very good morning to you, Matthew. Salam, Hussein, and happy hump day. With regards to the Pala Pala case, the principle remains that the legal and constitutional process must be allowed to run its course so that facts are tested and accountability is determined by court and parliament, not public opinion. Always a pleasure engaging with you, Matthew. Have a fabulous day. Annette Premlal.
0: Thank you so much, Annette. Let's go to a few more messages now. Nathan says, good morning, Matt and the team. We lost a lot of young people back in 1976, but look at the state of our country today. It is destroyed and people are still blaming the apartheid regime. Now, let's move on to a couple of other ones. Now, Rani and Stanger says, good morning, Matt, Hussein and the team. All the media attention on the situation is affecting immigrants and not good for the country. It's trade relationships with other countries as well. We must remember that we have a lot of South Africans working abroad because employment is limited. Yeah, absolutely. Thank you for that, Rani. We got Rashila who says, from what I can hear from Ramaphosa's voice, he is also very tired with repeating the very same stuff all of the time. And a final message coming through from Usha, who says, good morning to the team. Why must private companies employ locals when different race groups do not get any chance in government? I've tried for the last 30 years to get a job in government, but no luck. At last, the private company gave me a chance being a graduate, but otherwise it is very dire, especially for people of Indian origin in this country. We'll leave it there with the messages this morning. Thank you so much for engaging with us. So many messages and so many more coming through as I speak, but unfortunately we are out of time with that segment. Let's close off the program now. The world's longest running surfing event, Balito Pro, returns to Willard Beach in the KZN North Coast from the 4th to the 18th of July. Organizers say that this year's event, which runs under the theme of Wave of Unity, will combine elite surfing, music, youth development, and environmental initiatives. Here's event organizer Colette Bundy, who says thousands of visitors are expected to descend on Kwadukuza for the two-week sporting spectacle.
14: It's called the Wave of Unity because we were capitalizing on the fact that in 2025, Luke Thompson won the Balito Pro, and it was inspiration from him walking up the beach with the South African flag. So we've basically created a campaign around that, including the fact that we're celebrating the 2026 FIFA World Cup. So it's all about national pride, our strength, our rising spirit, with South African surfing and sportsmanship in general.
15: So what can spectators expect from this year's surfing action?
14: What they can expect is obviously various surfing competitions from local, from juniors to all the way through to the main competition, which is an international challenger series. We are stop number one on the World Surf League's tour, and then there are five in the world. And then there is a festival that accompanies this. And the festival is made up of lots of beach recreational activities, retail, extreme sports like skate competitions. There's music concerts, two nights music concerts. There are environmental programs. There are after dark programs with all the local hospitality establishments around the region.
15: So what sort of tourism boost are we looking at here in terms of figures, and how will this event benefit local businesses as well as I said, tourism?
14: So basically this event generates approximately 140 million in terms of ROI for publicity. It also brings about 180 seats or people, goers to the region. It boosts our hospitality industry, you know, hugely. It also provides at least 450 jobs just on the event itself. It gives a boost to all the local businesses that do benefit from the Balito Pro happening over the 10 days. And it extends more than just at the Balito Pro, because we have community programs happening alongside this as well. So we go out into other wards that are within the Kwadukuza region, not just that's happening at the event itself.
15: So what role will youth development and community programs play in all of this?
14: We have a few programs. We have development surfing programs attached to this event, and we also have some development soccer programs attached to this event.
0: And that was the Balito Pro event organizer Colette Bundy talking there to Newsbreak's Hussein Ibrahim. That is it for this morning's program. Thank you to the entire team who helped put it together. Up next is the Breakfast Express. Before that, though, we have the News Bulletin at 6 with Hussein Ibrahim. I'm Matthew Viren. Stay safe and have a great day.

0: With the 30th June deadline looming for all undocumented foreign nationals to leave South Africa, President Cyril Ramaphosa has accused organizations behind the call of intentions to destabilize the country. He was speaking to the media on the sidelines of the 50th commemoration of the June 16, 1976 Soweto uprisings at the FNB Stadium yesterday. He says these organizations are taking advantage of the plight of poor South Africans.
1: With regards to a number of those who are making a lot of noise about these marches that are taking place, there does seem to be an intention to destabilize the country. And clear message is that we are not going to allow that. We are not going to allow the grievances and the concerns of our people to be misused and to be abused by those who have nefarious intentions. Our people have heard the message, and we are taking action and we are implementing the interventions that are in the end going to address those needs.
0: Now, the Patriotic Alliance leader and Sports, Arts and Culture Minister, Gayton McKenzie, has warned young people not to allow themselves to be used in the protest against undocumented immigrants. Some organizations have set the 30th June deadline as the day for all undocumented foreign nationals to leave the country. However, speaking at the 50th anniversary of the Soweto Youth Uprising, McKenzie said, in as much as he wants undocumented immigrants to leave the country, he doesn't support the use of youth in any action against them.
2: Don't let them tell you on the 30th you must remove illegal foreigners. You will go to jail and they will not bail you out. Don't use our children for your political agendas. Illegal foreigners must go, but not violently. I'm speaking as a person that spent my whole youth in jail. I'm not going to sit in South Africa and hear young people are being given instructions on the 30th to hurt illegal foreigners. That one, it shall never happen for as long as I'm alive. If you want to remove illegal foreigners, bring your own children so that the cops will deal with you.
0: Now, the Madlanga Commission of Inquiry will continue with hearings in Pretoria this morning. The commission was established by President Cyril Ramaphosa in investigating allegations of criminal infiltration within the law enforcement agencies. It has recently been hearing testimony relating to the drug bust in Aeroton, south of Johannesburg, and Potchefstroom in KZN in 2021. Sibashle Mota reports.
3: The Potchefstroom drug theft, which took place in June 2021, resulted in 541 kilograms of cocaine being stolen from Hawke's premises. No arrests have yet been made in connection with the theft. Another drug bust occurred a few weeks later in Aeroton, south of Johannesburg, where police intercepted more than 700 kilograms of drugs in July 2021. Three police officers were arrested at the scene for allegedly attempting to steal a portion of the consignment. However, the charges against the officers were later withdrawn by the NPA, citing insufficient evidence. I am Sibahle Mota in Pretoria.
0: And wrapping up, Legal Aid South Africa says its employees will today embark on a two-day protected strike, which they say is a result of chronic understaffing, frozen vacancies, salary disputes and deteriorating working conditions. The South African Local Government Association Workers Union, which represents the workers, they announced that the strike action after serving the required notice to the organization. Salawu spokesperson Michael Matuang says that the strike follows months of failed attempts and this to resolve disputes through the CCMA, saying that the employees have reached a breaking point.
4: We will do the picketing at National Office, Legal Aid House. Then there are comrades as well who are in Cape Town. We'll be also handing the memorandum to the Parliament. So we are intending to start around 9 o'clock. Then the memorandum will be handed over around 10:30 to 11 o'clock. So everything is in place. And on Thursday, our program is that we go to the Department of Justice, where we'll be handing the memorandum to the minister.
0: And that wraps up the news at 6. My name is Hussein Ibrahim. Headlines at 6:30.

0: 12 minutes past 6 o'clock. Who's the hottest girl in the world?
1: Yeah, this one called Desi Girl. It was quite the craze. This one from Dostana.
0: Good morning. Namaste, vanakkam, salam, namaskaram, and welcome to The Breakfast Express. It's your multi-award-winning morning show right here, exclusive to Lotus FM. It is the Wacky Wednesday Hump Day edition, the 17th of June, 2026. Now, the long weekend is behind us, but we've just got 3 days to count down to another weekend, and just 10 days till school closes.

0: the winter holidays. That number 10 has a lot of significance. Right, a couple of things coming up on the show today we'll chat about in a bit. But before we get to weather and sport headlines, wow, there's some serious fixtures last night. And which player might be returning to Manchester United is also a topic for discussion. Right now, Rob will tell you how traffic is tracking.
1: Express Traffic.
2: Good morning. The mist situation around Mpumalanga's Imolofini area looks okay this morning. Normally we can tell if it's heavy by a sort of resultant output slowdown on the systems that we monitor, but everything looks like it's moving okay, which would appear to me to be clear conditions out that way. A couple of breakdowns coming out of Pretoria down through Midrand, one at Brakfontein interchange on the M1 South, and another stuck down by Olifantsfontein. Both of those vehicles taking some time to clear this morning. Durban Pietermaritzburg checks fine. There are no major problems on that route. The M2 coming off the south coast for early morning flight connections at King Shark are also looking okay. It is an anti-foreigner protest day today for Cockstud. You may want to avoid Central Cockstud this morning. Go a little bit later, either early this morning or go through later. There may well be some disruption there. And Cape Town, we're looking at building traffic volumes on the M2 passing Khayelitsha, and some delays coming out of Mitchell's Plain today. The M7 Jake's Kervell Drive all backed up towards the Highlands Drive Junction. With your traffic updates, I'm Rob Byrne.
3: Good morning. Sport headlines this hour. Magical Messi hat-trick, but should he have been sent off? Rashford back at United, and Sri Lanka shocked defending champions New Zealand in the Women's Cricket World Cup. Details at 6:30.
4: Morning. Weather-wise today, Durban reaching high of 23, Maritzburg 22 and cloudy, Port Shepstone high of 23, Richards Bay also 23, Ladysmith 8, a high of 21 and overcast. Then Newcastle 8 going up to 20, Joburg it's 9 going up to 16 only today, Pretoria is a high of 19, Kabaha high of 20. Yeah, winter is firmly here in Cape Town, 13, reaching a high of 19 degrees Celsius.
0: Yeah, nippy start for Gauteng this morning, so make sure you are keeping warm if you're going to be out and about. It is a wacky Wednesday. This is where the team come up with a few statements about their lives or something they might have experienced about themselves, and you've got to decide, just using your powers, on who's bluffing.
4: All right, speaking of using your powers, nobody cracked Spy the Secret Sound yesterday, so we'll give you another shot at that. In fact, why don't we give you a shot right now? That was the sound.
0: Right, yeah, let's see how you go with that. Of course, coming up, we'll have the greatest show on earth, which has arrived, we know. And we're going to bring you a Blitz Sardine report from our angling correspondent, just to let you know if you are having some time and you down the south coast, how far you've got to go before you notice the shoal tracking towards Durban.
4: All right, we'll also share the strangest story about a Durban woman who went missing last week.
0: But the shout-outs coming up next. Don't touch your dial. Get those messages in 071-613-7803. We're in Richards Bay. Good morning, 95.2.
5: 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And yes, I am a millionaire. 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But a seven is for heaven, or yes. 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But 38 is never too late, or yes. 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

0: 6:21, Lotus FM, The Breakfast Express. It's your previous number one song, South. That's Buck.
1: It's from Once More. It's with the voice of Hesham Abdul Wahab.
0: Right, yeah, we'll play it more than once more. Of course, everyone loving that tune. We're in the Mother City at 97.8. Just be aware if you're in the Kokstad area today, those protests going on there relating to foreigners, undocumented foreigners. Looking at a couple of things then now before we get to the Wacky Wednesday contest. If it is your birthday today, a very happy birthday to you from the Express team.

0: shout-outs coming through. Birthday wishes to Chris and Logan. Have a blessed one from Gonam in Shockers Kraal. Then happy birthday to Brenda Abraham and Kevin Ishwar from Ravesh and family. Wishing Logan Murugan of Shockers Kraal a happy birthday from Sister Premila and family of Maidstone. And then wishing brother-in-law Ash Ramathar a very happy birthday from Shanta, Sweetie, Travis, Lashia, Kuben, Nadine, Levi, Kathy, Shanice and Carmen. And then happy birthday to brother Logan as well. That one's from Vimla. Then wishing Ramano Naidu a happy birthday. Best wishes from Swami. So you celebrate your birthday today with Venus Williams, Barry Manilow and Kendrick Lamar.
1: They not like us. They not like us. They not like us. They not like us. They not like us. They not like us.
0: Yeah, it's also Thank a Teacher Day, Mascot Day, Eat Your Vegetable Day, and World Croc Day, too.
2: Yeah, I wonder if the crocs down there at the South Coast can sense the greatest shoal on earth, wondering, well, are we a bit too far to get down there? Right, yeah, so a couple of things going on today. It is the Wacky Wednesday contest now, where the team tell you a little bit about themselves or an encounter or something similar, and you got to determine whether or which one of them is actually bluffing. So, 0716137803, let's hear first from Sheena.
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0: I auditioned for Survivor South Africa once.
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7: Oh, yeah, boy. 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In 1976, the youth just switch her on. 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The courage of 1976 is appealing in 2026. SAPC 1, Zansi for sure. 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

0: 6:29. It's a popular song on this show. Let me take you for a ride. Levitating.
1: It's with Dua Lipa.
0: Right, yeah. So just remember, no one cracked the secret sound yesterday. So we're going to see how that goes today. You're never going to believe what it is because you know. I know you know. Right, yeah. So more of that coming up and more of the wacky news contest as well. We'll look at some numbers on business. We're going to bring you sardine updates for those that like to experience that and how these fish are tracking. Right now, Rob will tell you how traffic is tracking.
2: Express traffic.
3: Good morning, Pretoria. First up, heavy backlogs on the M1 South coming through from Pumalani Plaza down in towards Fakamakato, down towards the Montana exit. Only one lane open. Some overnight roadworks overrunning on that section. The M1 South is heavy. Dustport Tunnel under pressure as well on the southbound side. Jo'burg's Mike 1 running north is slow coming through Goldreef City all the way up to Empire Road this morning. If you're driving into Durban, just watch for a crash. It's on the N3 around the Paradise Valley intersection between the Paradise Valley and Pavilion Mall. So coming out of Pinetown, it's slow. And it looks like the first of today's breakdowns on the M2 South going into Spaghetti Junction. Already traffic piling back towards Umgeni Road side. Cape Town, M7, Jake Scovell Drive, queuing out to Mitchell, out of Mitchell's Plain towards Highlands Drive. And there's a long backlog of traffic from Cales River moving through Delft. There seems to be a clog on Stellenbosch Arterial at Symphony Way. With your traffic update, I'm Rob Byrne.
0: Oh, thank you, Rob. He's back in about 30 minutes. Now, if Hussein Ibrahim was playing football, we'll say he's in extra time. Good morning. What's making headlines?
4: Good morning, O'Neill. Now, President Cyril Ramaphosa has appealed to the private sector to help curb the scourge of youth unemployment in South Africa. Egypt's president has urged Israel to abandon its stated intention, and this of controlling 70% of the Gaza Strip. The NPA says Molemo Jubjub has been released on 5,000 rand bail following an urgent application before the High Court and at the Men's Football World Cup. Ghana's Thomas Partey has lost his appeal to be allowed into Canada for the tournament. Stay tuned. Salma Patel joins you at 7.
0: Yeah, some great moments coming last night. Caught a bit of course, France and Senegal. I was really hoping that Senegal, with the likes of Sadio Mane, could pull it off. But Kylian Mbappe, he's striding, just gives him such an edge. He's just got this turn of foot that just leaves other players standing. And it was a great performance from France there. But of course, it was also another great football great. Lionel Messi was in action.
5: Good morning, O'Neill. Yes, Messi the magician, if they call it. But this is how it was this morning.
6: Nico Gonzalez. Messi again for the hat-trick. Oh! Poetry in motion. Magician at work. The maestro. Take your pick. It's a hat-trick. Is it dangerous, Leo Messi?
5: Messi, playing in his sixth World Cup, scored a hat-trick in Argentina's 3-0 win over Algeria to take him level with Germany's Miroslav Klose at the all-time top scorer at the Men's World Cup. Messi, though, was extremely fortunate to escape without a red card after he raked his cleats across the back of Algerian defender Essam Mandé's calf despite the severity of the rash challenge. The Polish ref did not issue a red card and the play was not reviewed on the field by VAR. Now, meanwhile, in the games yesterday, Kylian Mbappe scored twice as France overcame early wobbles to open up the World Cup account with a 3-1 win against Senegal. And Erling Haaland starred on his debut, scoring twice to help Norway to a 4-1 victory over Iraq. Now, currently in play, Austria 1-0 over Jordan, and it's gone on the 29th minute, and a magical goal from Roland Schmidt's a top corner stunner, giving them the lead. Now, elsewhere, Marcus Rashford will return to United after Barcelona declined to activate the buyout option in his loan deal before the June 15th deadline. Despite a positive spell in Spain, Barca chose not to make the move permanent, and Rashford is expected to rejoin United after the 2026 World Cup and begin pre-season under head coach Michael Carrick, unless another transfer materializes. Rounding off with the Women's Cricket World Cup, Sri Lanka women claimed their first win in the World Cup with a 5-wicket victory over the New Zealand women, and then hosts England beat Ireland by 4 wickets, but their victory was overshadowed by an injury to their captain, Nat Skipper-Brunt. That's a wrap for this hour for the Lotus FM Sports Team. I'm Bhavna Govender.
0: Yeah, wow, what a win for Sri Lankan ladies yesterday or last night as well. Quite a bit of that here and there. Let's now get to that sardine report with Jace Govender. The greatest show on earth has arrived into KZN waters. What's the latest, Jace? Good morning.
1: Morning, O'Neill. Morning, listeners. Well, the 2026 sardine run is on the run. There's been nets at Port Edward, South Broome, Umtulumi or Umfazazan, as most people know it. There's been nets at Ramsgate. So there's been four nets already, two of a reasonable size between 150 and 200 baskets. The rest of them were very small. Still a lot of pilchard and red eye with the sardine. These are not the main shoals. The main shoals are moving into KZN. So the rest of the week and the weekend is looking great, provided the weather holds up. So we should have sardines within the Toti Durban area within the next 7 to 10 days. From me, be safe and have fun in the run.
0: Right, okay. Right, yeah, certainly so. Yeah, well, 10 days in Toti, that's not too far from Durban. Let's get to some business news now. It's nearly tax season, dare we say, and oil prices fall 5% to 3-month low on hopes that the Strait of Hormuz will be open for normal business.
7: Yes, so it did fall to that 3-month low, 5% yesterday, as traders hoped the US and Iran would agree to end the war and allow oil to flow through the Strait of Hormuz. Prices, which were already down about 4% yesterday morning, extended those losses following a Wall Street Journal report that U.S. would allow Iran to immediately begin selling oil and fuel under the Memorandum of Understanding. And tax practitioners have encouraged South Africans to avoid unnecessary delays and penalties as tax season approaches. They say people need to familiarize themselves with the tax system and understand their rights and responsibilities. Many tax challenges arise from late submissions, inaccurate information, and a lack of awareness about tax obligations. Then on the JSE yesterday, actually on Monday, yesterday was a public holiday, 131 stocks closed higher, 71 closed lower, and 72 were unchanged. The all share rose by 2.5% to close at 115,556 points. Harmony was up 11%. That was the biggest gainer amongst the large caps, and Sasol down 12%. They were the biggest losers.
0: Yo, that's a huge drop for Sasol there, almost 12.5%. Well, let's see how the rand is tracking now that the mood seems to be changing in the Middle East. How's that affecting our currency?
7: It's at 16.18 to the US dollar, 18.78 to the euro, and 21.69 to the pound. In India, rand will get you 5 rupees 82. In Mauritius, 2 rupees 91. Gold at $4,330. Bitcoin, $65,763. Ethereum, $1,792. And the spot price of Brent crude oil at $78.70 a barrel.
0: So in today's Express Comedy, comedian Zach Johnson explains some of the perils of being a teacher. I could never think of when I was in school, teachers had any perils. I used to always be like, I want to be a teacher and finish work at 2:30.
7: And have holidays.
0: Yeah, go and have some pie or some. Right, but yeah, things are a bit different now. More challenges, I suppose. I wonder. I'm not alluding to anything that might spell corporal punishment. So yeah, just looking at what is going on today. It is a wacky Wednesday. And everyone's ready to share, right? Yeah, their statements. Who's bluffing is the question. So I once saw a mighty mouse in my hotel room, which made me jump out of my skin.
7: Right, my statement is, I auditioned for Survivor South Africa.
0: Yashika.
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11: What's up, everybody? We have been a party. 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We have been a party.
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1: Listen, I know this is the best job in the world because I haven't always had a good job. I used to work in the Rochester City School District. Listen, I realized I was missing something that you really have to be an effective educator. And that's the fact that, I don't really like kids that much. Like, when I say I don't like kids, I mean I don't like no kids. I don't like my kids. I don't like none of yo kids. I don't like rich kids. I don't like poor kids. I don't like fast kids. I don't like slow kids. Nice kids, mean kids, toddler kids, teen kids, dirty kids, clean kids. I have nightmares when I dream kids. Tall kids, short kids, especially child support kids. Those are the worst people on earth. I don't like them in the water. I don't like them in the sand. I do not like them with my green eggs and ham. I hate kids. Oh my God, I hate kids. Maybe y'all can help me figure something out. Is it my imagination or do the bad kids never get sick? They be there every day. I'm talking rain, sleet, shine, hail, tornado, typhoon, tsunami. You ever catch yourself looking at them like, you don't never get sick? You don't never have the measles, the mumps, the flu, or nothing? You hear every day, I hate your face. There's something about evil that just make the immune system so strong. I don't know what it is.
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0: bring that beat back.
1: 6:49, this is the best way to wake up. Eterni Chal.
2: Title track, this one. Before that, you heard Toba Toba from Bad News.
1: All right, that's such bad news now. Who's got the bad news? Who is bluffing? We are on to the Wacky News Contest. And I'm surrounded by lovely ladies here today. I've been paid to say that. So, yeah.
2: Lucky, lucky.
1: See, threats all the time. 8 years of threat. So right now, let's look at a couple of things that we're dealing with. Right, should we start in Mzinto? Did you see any sardines?
3: Yes, people are selling sardines. But
1: how they selling it? What they say?
3: Oh, sardines. Fresh sardines.
2: How much? So good.
1: Hey, 1,800 a crate. You know, we want to be healthy, but not at that cost. Okay, we'll wait for it to come down. We poor. Right, yeah. So, Sheena, what's your story today?
3: I'm a DIY person at home.
1: Okay, Bavi.
4: I removed a snake from my house with my hands.
1: Yashika.
4: I've never used false eyelashes or false nails.
1: Shastra.
2: I auditioned for Survivor South Africa.
1: Okay, I'm just picturing that for a moment. All right, my statement is, I once saw a mighty mouse in my hotel room and jumped out of my skin.
2: All right, so let's get to what you have been guessing. First up, nobody guessed Yashika.
4: Yo, yeah. I believe that putting false nails damages my natural nail, and I can never put anything into my eye. So I can't use false eyelashes.
1: So you've never used eye drops?
4: No, and even contacts, I can't.
1: Okay.
4: Yeah.
2: All right, guessing Yashina was Betty, Fatima, Janeshan, and Krish.
3: No, I am actually a DIY person.
2: What do you do?
3: I love doing anything around the house.
1: Right. Hmm. So,
2: but not gardening.
3: Not gardening. Got it. Anything else, yes.
1: Okay. Yeah, right. So what is the last DIY thing you did?
3: Well, I renovated my lounge.
1: Oh, wow. All right. Nice. You reinvented it.
3: Kind of.
2: We are not using all your skills as a tech producer. All right, then guessing O'Neill was Jane, Sharma, Heidi, Vimla, and Karanisa.
1: Yeah, so I was got in late after cricket in the town of Chandigarh in India. And I got to my hotel room, and then I saw something move. And the automatic thought was, is it a snake? Right. Then I saw its tail, and I realized it's a mouse. So I can say this much. I didn't call room service or anyone. I got in so late that I just didn't sleep.
2: So you shared the room with the mouse?
1: Yeah.
2: Okay.
1: And but I paid the bill.
2: That's unfair. All right, then guessing Bhavna, because, you know, if you had a snake in the room, that would have sorted out the mouse problem.
4: You should have called me.
1: Oh, wow. Look at you.
2: All right, so guessing Bhavna was Ruxana, Nafisa, Ranjini, Niri, Priscilla, Mala, Sue, Roche, Shamila, Jerry, Riasha, Annette, Jane, Papsi, Cindy, and Daya sent this.
5: Good morning, breakfast team. I don't think Bhavi could remove a snake out of the house with her bare hands. No ways. She's the shooter. Daya from Morningside.
1: No, she's a snake catcher.
4: Technically correct, but please, disclaimer, do not try this at home. I was reading a book. My legs were on the couch. I saw this garden green snake come, and it was heading for the bedroom. And I was like, okay, it's not going to go behind the wardrobe. What do? You have the material shopping bags. And yes, I think I watch a lot of TV. I just reversed it quickly, went down on my knees a bit slowly, and then just grabbed it by the head, reversed it, and then gave it to the neighbor, quickly disposed it.
2: So God,
4: not a shooter, just quick thinker and action taker.
2: You know, we won't call Nick Evans anymore.
4: Don't.
1: Yeah, I mean, what a forward snake. You get into a woman's house and you go straight to the bedroom?
2: All right, then guessing that mine was a bluff was Jenny, Krishni, Rani, Swami, Rakesh, Deepak, Danpo, Regina, and Vijay. And the ones who messaged, they were very passionate about it. Keshni in Newcastle says, Shaz was definitely bluffing today. And also someone going by the name of Tinkerbell says, I have no doubt that it's Shastra. On Survivor, no ways I can see that happening. Yes, it is. I would never, never. I like watching it. You'd sooner see me auditioning for Top Billing or something. Definitely not Survivor.
4: If only we could have made that a challenge.
2: My goodness.
1: Survivor Mauritius.
2: Survivor Maldives. Like, if you give me, you know, cushy Survivor, I'll do it. Oh. So well done to the peeps who got it correct. And yeah, mine was the bluff today.
1: Right, good going. 6:55. This is the best way to wake up. We love it in the morning.
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0: 6:59. It is the Hump Day edition of the Breakfast Express. It's Chinnery Chinnery. Let's go.
1: Yeah, the new one with Varun Dhawan, Kriti Sanon, and Rashmika Mandanna.
0: Right, we'll certainly be going with your weather, traffic, sport headlines, but
1: we do have a carryover. So this was your sound from yesterday.
0: Yeah, what are you hearing there? Does it sound familiar? You must have heard it somewhere or when you were doing it. But like I said, the sound sometimes can be a slightly bit more amplified because it's recorded for your hearing. Give it a go.
1: It's 7 o'clock with your news details. Salma coming up shortly.
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4: With your news at 7, I'm Salma Patel. Good morning. Gauteng police are investigating the murder of five people in separate incidents at Windmill Park in Dawn Park, east of Johannesburg. Police spokesperson Dimakatso Nevohulwi says in the first incident, two people were robbed of their cell phones and shot while in their shacks. Nevohulwi says both men are declared dead on scene.
5: On the second incident at Mtombo Street, the community members reported that they heard gunshots, and upon checking, they found a man and a woman lying on the streets. Both victims were taken to hospital where they unfortunately succumbed to their injuries. The third incident, the victim was found in a pool of blood next to a house in Lehaya Street in Windmill Park. In all the incidents, no suspects have been arrested and police investigations are underway.
4: President Cyril Ramaphosa has appealed to the private sector to help curb the scourge of youth unemployment in South Africa. He delivered the keynote address on the 50th commemoration of the June 16th Soweto Uprising, now known as National Youth Day. Despite gains made by democratic government of changed lives, 5 decades later, young people still face the struggle of unemployment and lack of economic opportunities. President Ramaphosa says business can help absorb young people to help them realize their potential.
6: Unemployment must be seen as a societal problem. Government has a responsibility to continuously take action to address this problem. However, the private sector also has a responsibility to also address the challenge of unemployment. And we say to the private sector, who is the biggest employer in any economy, we say open your doors to the employment of young people. Government will not ask you to carry that risk alone. Through the employment tax incentive, we already share the cost of bringing young people into their first job.
4: DA Federal Leader Jordan Hill-Lewis says the anti-illegal immigration protests are driven by the socio-economic strife and not hatred for foreign nationals. He was speaking after addressing the DA Youth and Voter Registration Rally in Durban yesterday. More than 2,700 foreign nationals have left the country in the past week amid growing tensions over undocumented migrants. Hill-Lewis has called for a change in the country's immigration system to help ease the influx of undocumented migrants.
7: Pleased that even the president admitted that the reason for this pressure is not because South Africans hate foreigners. South Africans do not hate foreigners. It is because of our failing economy. We do not have enough jobs. We do not have enough opportunities. That is why this is so urgent.
4: Meanwhile, visiting Sherwood Hall in Durban, KwaZulu-Natal Premier Tami Ntuli has called on the private sector and non-profit organizations to help reduce the pressure on resources as thousands of Malawian nationals still await repatriation.
8: We must treat them with dignity. We must assist them with dignity. That is why you see all the resources that are being deployed here. And I'm happy that government has stepped in. Home Affairs is now taking a route of deportation to assist the issue of the numbers so that we're not caught up by thousands and thousands also flocking into this area in the future.
4: And finally, Iran has told Israel to stop its attacks in southern Lebanon or face what it called a hard response. The Israeli military said it had struck what it called a suspicious vehicle. After the announcement of an emerging framework for a deal between the U.S. and Iran, Donald Trump has said he's not happy with Israel's Prime Minister Benjamin Netanyahu and his handling of the war against Hezbollah. The BBC's Charlotte Gallagher reports.
9: This is a complete disaster for Benjamin Netanyahu, it seems. Now, he always portrayed himself as someone who had real influence on Donald Trump and someone who could take on Iran and win. Tonight, it seems that the Iranian regime may be stronger than it was before, and embarrassingly for Mr. Netanyahu, it seems that Iran has more influence on President Trump than he does. Also, we're hearing from the Israeli media that Israel asked to look at that peace deal framework and was told no.
4: And that's a wrap of the news at 7 o'clock. A reminder of our top story this hour. Gauteng police are investigating the murder of five people in separate incidents at Windmill Park in Dawn Park, east of Johannesburg. For Lotus FM News, I'm Salma Patel, back with news headlines at 7:30.
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1: Is there an old superstition that you still believe in today?
2: I would never cut my fingernails on a Friday.
1: Ooh, I definitely believe in Nazar, so I'm always turning salt. I know not to walk underneath the ladder.
3: I won't go outside after sunset with my hair open.
4: I don't cut my nails on a Thursday because I can't open a beer can on a Friday.
2: Jerry says, when I go fishing, I first throw some whiskey in the water.
1: Whoa, that helps you catch the fish.
2: And let's hope your fish don't get stopped at a roadblock.
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6: Good morning. Still very slow on the M1 South in Pretoria, coming through to the Montana exit. Some overnight roadworks overrunning earlier this morning. It's left a backlog off the N4 Bakwena Highway onto the N1 through Durampore Plaza, and on the M1 South through Pumalani down towards that Siafako Makato exit. Starting to ease, but very busy. Crash on the M1 South between

0: Pressure from that gateway exit. Cape Town's M7, Jake Scoville, very slow leading Mitchell's Plain up to Highlands Drive, and the R300 under pressure this morning, queuing from Delft towards the Stickland Strand Road exit. With your traffic update, I'm Rob Byrne.
1: Good morning. Sport headlines this hour. Messi's hat-trick breaks several records, and Springboks open their season this weekend. Details at 7. Tassie.
2: Good morning. Weather-wise today, Durban reaching a high of 23, partly cloudy conditions. It's overcast in Maritzburg, 14. High of 23, Port Shepstone 23, Richards Bay also 23, Ladysmith 10, a high of 21, Newcastle partly cloudy and 20, Joburg a high of 16, Pretoria is 19, Gqeberha reaching a high of 20, and Cape Town reaching a high of 19 degrees Celsius. It's 8 minutes after 7. 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It is a Wednesday, the 17th of June 2026. Yesterday was a carryover for Spy the Secret Sound. No correct answers, so let's see whether you'll be able to figure this one out now. Right, that was the sound. We'll do it one more time. What do you think that is? You can tell us about it on 071-613-7803.

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1: Yeah, this one from Durandar the Revenge, a remake of Tirchi Topiwale.
0: Right, yeah, we're coming to you throughout South Africa. Of course, 10 days till schools close their doors for the winter break. I'm sure a lot of people would love to sleep in just a little bit.
1: Oh, yeah, it's so difficult to wake up now.
0: Right, yeah, it's quite biting, it's biting. You're just kind of looking for comfort food, things that warm you up, you know, like a bit of hot chocolate, which kind of works.
1: It does work. I heated up my Wheatie bag like four times yesterday.
0: Was it that cold?

0: cold?
1: It was cold.
2: Oh.
0: Yeah. Oh.
1: I felt cold.
0: You felt cold?
1: I did.
0: Right, yeah. Yeah, maybe. Maybe I wasn't out and about as much as that. But, yeah, so let's just look at a couple of things now that we're dealing with, because this has been carried over from yesterday. Your sound. Yeah, what could be happening there? What is going on? Have you not heard that before? You know, I've spoken about doing that plenty of times, by the way. Let's get a couple of answers now. Where are we?
1: Roche says, I think the sound is closing a sliding door.
0: Ronnie says, it sounds like you're opening your fuel tank at the fuel station.
1: Kajal's going with closing a laptop.
0: That's a very good guess, although it's not correct. And then Dion and Charlene out in La Mercy say the secret sound is closing an aluminium window.
1: Is it opening a can of beans? And then we got a couple of voice notes as well.
3: The secret sound actually sounds like someone is kicking a ball. Looks like it chats with.
4: This is Angie Naidu. That sounds like O'Neill is bouncing a ball.
5: That sounds like closing a lunch tin. Royal Morgan of Stanger.
6: Is that O'Neill Naya dusting his pillow? Jean Naika.
7: Could the secret sound be switching off and on of the geyser? Thank you, Tony Newcastle.
3: Is it O'Neill clapping his hands?
1: Very bassy for clapping hands.
0: Yeah, right. Okay. No. No one's close. This is... how do I cluify this? What do I say? No, it's not clapping hands. It's not anything like that. It's just something that... it's possible that you could, after doing this, you could eat it. I think, yeah, you could eat it, and you might really enjoy it as well. So, let's see if that kind of helps you out just a little bit.
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0: 7:22, Lotus FM, The Breakfast Express. It is your multi-award-winning morning show. It is Macho.
1: Yeah, this one with Sitriram and Shweta.
0: Right, yeah, cool team up there. So a couple of things going on. That's we now passed the Comrades Marathon. It was a busy weekend. But just as that was happening, something else was doing their own marathon, this time aquatically. And that's the sardines have arrived in Port Edward. And we now going to bring you the latest update, especially if you want to catch up with the greatest show on earth. Here's Jace Govender. Good morning.
2: Morning, O'Neill. Morning, listeners. Well, the 2026 Sardine Run is on the run. There's been nets at Port Edward, South Broome, Umtulumi or Umfazazan, as most people know it. There's been nets at Ramsgate. So there's been four nets already, two of a reasonable size between 150 and 200 baskets. The rest of them are very small. Still a lot of pilchard and red-eye with the sardine. These are not the main shoals. The main shoals are moving into KZN. So the rest of the week and the weekend is looking great, provided the weather holds up. So we should have sardines within the Toti Durban area within the next 7 to 10 days. From me, be safe and have fun in the run.
0: Right, yeah, and remember we did tell you all by mid-June the sardines would arrive, right? So we'd certainly been on the money in terms of just those predictions. So 7 to 10 days, somewhere nearer, especially if you're in Durban or Ballito and you don't want to drive all the way down to South Broome and those kind of areas, of course, then that might be the case. And there's such a yearning for the first sards. I know my mum's already asking me, did you get any sardines? And it's coming at a price now, you know, 1,800 and a crate. Mm. That'll come down significantly. Mm. About 25 or 30 kilos in a crate, so you can work out the numbers there.
1: Right, like a tank of diesel.
0: Hey, why are you? You're such a petrol head.
1: Yeah.
0: She's relating everything to the cost of fuel, which might get worse before it gets better, hey?
1: Yeah. And even if, you know, they open up the Strait of Hormuz, economists are saying it's going to take a long time for us to recoup and to get back to pre-war levels.
0: Right, yeah, just lots going on. But let's just hope that they've now taken the step in the right direction. This is The Breakfast Express. We love it in the morning.
3: 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The master of the dad jokes? 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

0: Yeah, Mira, when you're moving it, I love the way you're grooving it. 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
1: Amita Bachchan on this one.
0: This is Lotus Wind Josie at 106.8. You'll catch us in Sheppy at 88.2. It won't be too long before the South start making their way there. Like you heard, a bit of red eye as well in the mix with that shoal, a massive bait, we should say, for all the whales and dolphins and sharks that are teeming the ocean now. Let's go to Rob now. He'll save you some time.
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3: Good morning, Pretoria. First up, the overnight roadworks. I think I'm on South going into Montana, down towards Tifakamakato. Look like they've been lifted. There is a bit of a backlog. N4 coming through Durhampore Plaza, M1 through Pumalani Plaza, but I think that's weighted traffic rather than the roadworks. Eskia and Pathleli coming off the Mighty Montbonnie Highway heavy this morning. Queues into the Marabastad side of Pretoria. And a crash on Joburg's N3 north at Modderfontein Road. That means a big delay getting through Galulis. The N3 north from Bedford View. The N12 and R24 routes arriving into Galulis from Ekurhuleni backed up because of trouble getting off of those highways and onto that N3 queue. Durban Roadworks on the M13 around the N2 bridge. They popped up recently coming in from Westville at peak time. Make sure you've got plenty of extra time to get through. The M13 towards Sherwood is a route that's under pressure. Breakdown, N2 north before Spaghetti Junction. Heavy this morning from the M7. M13 for the golf course at Clough all the way down Fields Hill into Pinetown. Looking fairly sluggish and a lot of traffic on Alpine Road this morning. Seems to be an issue around Springfield, Sydenham, so Felix Clemini, North Alpine South, all very slow going. And let's get you an update on that earlier crash on Durban's N2 South between Gateway and Kwamashu. It's still there. It's slow both directions this morning into that scene. Cape Town, the N2 outbound, very slow through Somerset West. Looks like something's happening around the Gans Park area. R300 north from Delft all the way to Funribbick Road is a heavy backlog and plenty of traffic jamming on the N7 north, Epping through the roadworks to Goodwood up through towards Bosmansdam Road. With your traffic updates, I'm Rob Byrne.
0: Right, thank you, Rob. Things are going to be pretty crazy there between Kwamashu and Mshlanga. Of course, construction there. Let's get to the newsroom now. Salma Patel standing by with the latest headlines. Good morning.
4: Good morning. The Durban High Court is expected to receive feedback today in the business rescue process of sugar giant Tongaat Hulett. SAMWU vows to continue its strike in the Umsunduzi municipality in KZN until its demands are met. And Bafana Bafana touchdown for a showdown against Czechia tomorrow. Details in a full bulletin at 8 o'clock.
0: Yeah, it is the FIFA World Cup 2026, and it was some big guns yesterday that certainly put in a great performance. The likes of Kylian Mbappe, wow, his stride just leaving the other players in Senegal in their starting blocks. But let's start here, Lionel Messi as well, breaking tons of records.
5: Good morning, O'Neill. Yes, Lionel Messi with his hat-trick broke several records yesterday. The most goal contributions in the World Cup history, surpassing Pele's record 20 by taking his combined World Cup goal to assist tally to 24. The oldest player to score a hat-trick at 38 years old in a single game. Most matches played as a captain. Most starts in the World Cup history as he broke Paolo Maldini's record in his 24th World Cup start. Now, with the legends of the other games, for 66 minutes, it looked like everything was going wrong for Kylian Mbappe. While France toiled in their group eye opener against Senegal, the forward's first touch was sloppy and was denied what everyone apart from the officials thought was a penalty. Then he came alive, scoring two stunners to ensure liftoff, making a 3-1 victory. Then, courtesy of another impressive Erling Haaland performance, he bagged a brace on his tournament debut to help Norway to a 4-1 win over Iraq. Now, with the game this morning, Jordan has just leveled with Austria. Elsewhere, Marcus Rashford will return to Manchester United after Barcelona decided not to make his loan move permanent. The forward is expected to rejoin the club after the World Cup. Now, rounding off with rugby, Springbok coach Rassie Erasmus and SAA coach Mzwandile Stick have named strong squads for Saturday's season opening matches in Qabeka. Siya Kolisi will captain the Springboks against the Barbarians, and Vincent Choka leads the SAA side against Zimbabwe. The squads combine experienced international with promising newcomers. That's a wrap for the South for the Lotus FM sports team. I'm Bhavna Govinda.
0: Right, thank you, Bhavna. Let's get to business. business now. It's not just sardine season, it's tax season. And then oil prices fall as we expected, with now some news of stability in the Middle East.
1: Right, so oil prices fell about 5% to a three-month low yesterday as traders hoped the U.S. and Iran would agree to end the war and allow oil to flow through the Strait of Hormuz. Prices, which were already down about 4% yesterday morning, extended those losses following a Wall Street Journal report that the U.S. would allow Iran to immediately begin selling oil and fuel under the Memorandum of Understanding. Then tax practitioners have encouraged South Africans to avoid unnecessary delays and penalties as tax season approaches. They say people need to familiarize themselves with the tax system and understand their rights and responsibilities. Many tax filing challenges arise from late submissions, inaccurate information, and a lack of awareness about tax obligations. Then on the JSC, this was on Monday, 131 stocks closed higher, 71 closed lower, and 72 were unchanged. The all share rose by 2.5% to close at 115,556 points. Harmony was up 11%. That was the biggest gainer amongst the large caps, and Sasol down 12%. They were the biggest losers. Let's take a look at your indicators. The Rand at 16.19 to the US dollar, 18.80 to the euro, and 21.71 to the pound. In India, Rand will get you 5 rupees 82. In Mauritius, 2 rupees 91. Gold at $4,324. Bitcoin at $65,690. Ethereum, $1,789. And the spot price of Brent crude oil at $78.44 a barrel.
0: Just a quick reminder that you can join us on Friday if you're in the Durban and surrounds, when we come to you live from the Durban Child and Youth Care Center, and that is from 6 to 9 a.m. The center provides loving care for orphans and vulnerable children.
1: Right, so we are asking you if you'd be able to support this worthy cause. You can do that by donating essential groceries like canned food, cereal, box milk, soap, toiletry, stationery, clothing, all of that. There's about 70 kids. Age between 2 and 18.
0: Yeah, you can also call them on 031-2011-301 to pledge donations or to drop off items as well.
1: Yeah, so we'll be on Manning Road, Old Manning Road, or Lena Arons Road. And together, yeah, we want to try and make a positive difference.
0: Right, yeah, so the big reveal is still coming up. We're testing you on this secret sound, which has been carried over from yesterday. Yeah, what is going on there? What do your superpowers tell you? Can you spy the secret sound?
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7: Oh yeah, Club Soweto. Eba fit point show. In 1976, the youth has switched on. And for 50 years, the nation has watched as the story unfolds. And namhlanje, the courage looks the same and different. It looks like showing up when no one believes in you. It's about finding the strength to stand up again. The courage of 1976 is a pillar in 2026. SAPC 1, Zansi for sure. The source of youth courage. My gosh.
8: 5, 4, 3, 2, 1.
0: The hot mix.
9: They say

0: 7:54. This is the Breakfast Express. Top of the morning to you. I'm good.
1: And before that, Sister Bettina.
0: Right, we also played you the Midas Touch.
1: Aaj ki raat hai mere mehboob.
0: We were shuffling with the Party Rockers.
1: Ananna Patia.
0: Wow, I love that song. Also, I love this song, Sayara.
1: And before there was Show Me Love.
0: Robin S.
1: And Ordinary Alex Warren.
0: Right, this is the Breakfast Express. Hopefully that's bumping you up on this hump day. Whatever you might be doing, getting up to as well. Let's get to the big reveal. This was the sound we were testing you on today. Right, there you go then. Let's see how you're going to get this one. Let's get a couple of answers. Is it Margie Marth says, I think you're cracking a Brazil nut.
1: Sima thinks it's breaking a coconut.
0: From Tongat is Maylene says, you're stamping something.
1: Karenisa thinks it's biting a crab.
0: Okay. Biting into a crab, right?
1: You're not biting a crab. Oh, shame.
0: Aye. No, it doesn't matter. Right, yeah, let's see who else is there. Sahil says, opening a container.
1: Let's hear from Nihara.
2: Hello, my name is Nihara, and for by the secret sound, I think it's putting the fish into the bucket after you caught it.
3: Good morning. It's a secret sound, perhaps cracking some walnuts. Denisha from Blackburn.
4: Good morning, Lotus team. It's Evan Ash in Escort, and I think O'Neill is cutting or slicing some biltong with a hand biltong slicer.
5: Hi guys, that sounds like the skipper opening and closing a can of hot chocolate. Tegan Garnet, thank you.
6: Good morning, Breakfast Team. It's Bajaf from Cape Town, and I think the secret sound you needing a dough to make roti. Thank you, bye.
0: Nice things there, needing some dough. Right, that could mean two things. Right, okay, so let's just tell you, really good answers, nice tries all round, not the answer we were looking for. Just one person today heard exactly what I was doing, and he's done it again.
7: Good morning, Breakfast Express. Despite the secret sound, I think you're breaking chocolate. This is Dashan Gowinder from Chatsworth.
1: Ooh, Dashan.
0: Yeah, man, you're getting bad now. I mean, you should have known this. I mean, yeah, you know, it's just tiles. Tiles breaking chocolate. It's play it again. See?
1: Yeah. Okay.
0: Okay. All not right. The brand that you are like.
1: That
0: having.
1: Sounds like breaking baking chocolate.
8: Sure. This is like your dark chocolate.
1: Big one.
0: Yes. Oh. Thin, dark, and firm. And especially since I keep it in the fridge.
8: Right.
0: Therefore, it would break that way.
8: Okay.
0: All right, yeah, with a bitter bite, yeah. And sprinkling of hazelnut, yeah, sometimes caramel even. Okay, cool. Well, well done to Dashan. Certainly deserves a pat on the back for cracking the secret sound. Now, coming up in a bit will be your in-car classic. I thought we'll tease you with this. Yeah, what do you think that sounds like? I know we're testing you a lot today, but come on, let's give it a go.

0: Oh, such a catchy song. Such a good song, this one. Nacha Tira.
1: From Oho Yenden Baby.
0: Do you like it?
1: I do. It's one of my favorite ones.
0: Right. Yeah, Lotus, this is the Breakfast Express. We'll have you extended weather coming through for you Thursday, Friday. A bit of weather around here and there. Nothing significant as far as precipitation goes.
1: It is 8 o'clock. We'll have you in Car Classic in a bit, but with your news details, Salma, coming up shortly.
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4: 8 o'clock. Good morning. The High Court is expected to receive feedback today on progress made since April in the business rescue process of sugar giant Tonga Tulit. The court adjourned an application by the business rescue practitioners for the provisional liquidation of Tonga Tulit in April. This after the Industrial Development Corporation made a 200 million rand available for Tonga Tulit's mills in northern KwaZulu-Natal to process this year's sugarcane harvest. Tonga Tulit has been under business rescue since 2022. The liquidation application was filed after the Vision Consortium bid to take over Tonga Tulit stalled in February. Tonga Tulit serves about 60% of the sugarcane growers in the country. In other court news this morning, the NPA says Molemo Jubjub Morohanye has been released on 5,000 rand bail following an urgent application before the High Court in Johannesburg. The rapper and TV presenter was arrested on Sunday. The charge arose from an altercation involving an e-hailing driver in Edenvale, east of Johannesburg. Information before the court shows that police searched the residence, seized a pellet gun and arrested him. NPA spokesperson Mahaboke Mokhalatlole.
5: The NPN notes the release of Molemo Jubjub Morohanye on bail following an urgent application brought before the Gauteng Division of the High Court in Johannesburg. He faces a charge of pointing anything likely to lead a person to believe it is a firearm, arising from an incident involving an e-hailing driver in Edenvale. The court granted bail of 5,000 rands and the matter has been postponed to 22 June 2026 in the Germiston Magistrates Court for further investigations. The NPA remains committed to ensuring that the matter is dealt with fairly and in accordance with the law.
4: The South African Municipal Workers Union, or SAMWU, has vowed to continue its strike in the Umsunduzi municipality in the KwaZulu-Natal Midlands until its demands are met. Around 2,400 workers affiliated to SAMWU have been on strike since last Thursday. The union's demands include what it calls fair remuneration. Bongi Gule is SAMWU's secretary in the Umsunduzi region.
6: The strike will end once the employer engages meaningfully with the union, and also when the employer meets our demand. And the union do not support or condone any unlawful conduct during a protected strike. We hear that the allegation that we've been disrupting the residents is also our colleagues. And as some we are saying, that is not true. And even that, it was proven during the court interdict by the employer who have failed to produce evidence.
4: And now to FIFA World Cup news. Bafana Bafana have arrived at their hotel in Atlanta, Georgia, in the United States, ahead of a must-win fixture against Czechia tomorrow. Both teams lost their opening games at the hands of Mexico and South Korea, respectively. Sherwin Bryce Pease reports.
7: While the altitude will be much lower here, the teams are likely to play under a closed roof at the 75,000-capacity Mercedes-Benz Stadium, with grey, rainy weather forecast for the duration of Bafana's visit to Atlanta, ahead of their return to base camp in Pachuca, Mexico, after Thursday's game. Hugo Bruce is expected to ventilate his thinking ahead of the key encounter after copping some criticism for his defensive formation in the losing opener in Mexico City last week. Sherwin Ricebee's SABC News, Atlanta.
4: Meanwhile, Ghana's Thomas Partey has lost his appeal to be allowed into Canada for the tournament. The defender faces allegations of rape and sexual assault in Britain, which he has denied. The BBC's Andrew Ochieng has more.
8: Party will miss Ghana's World Cup opener against Panama after wrongly telling officials in Canada he had never been arrested or charged with a crime. He was denied entry to the country before Wednesday's match in Toronto because of the ongoing criminal proceedings in the UK. A Canadian coach rejected an appeal for him to briefly go in to take part in the game. Meanwhile, on the pitch, World Cup debutants Norway beat Iraq 4-1. Earlier, one of the tournament favourites, France, kicked off their campaign with a 3-1 win against Senegal.
4: Well, that's a wrap of the news at 8 o'clock. A reminder of our top story this hour. The Durban High Court is expected to receive feedback today on progress made since April in the business rescue process of sugar giant Tongaat Hulett. For Lotus FM News, I'm Salma Patel, back with more news at 9 o'clock.
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10: Body heavy traffic through Galooly's interchange. A crash on the N3 North before Modderfontein Road. Traffic heavy coming through from Germiston and on the N12 and R24 routes in from Ekurhuleni. Both of those highways to get into that N3 North jam are heavy. R24 back through Edenvale, N12 back to around Craft Road. And separately, crash on the N3 South between Modderfontein and Linksfield, slowing traffic going that way towards Galooly's as well. Collision scene on the M1 North after the N17 at Soweto, leaving Soweto. On your way up to Ruddleport, that is a heavy queue. The N14 Krugersdorp Highway through Brakfontein onto the M1 to John Foster Slow and the N1 South from Montana through to Sifako Makato starting to queue up as you

0: The Proteas in action. Ronaldo's last dance as Portugal faced Congo. And can Bafana bounce back against Czechia? 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
1: Good morning. Weather-wise for the next couple of days in Durban, tomorrow is 24. Then some rain expected on Friday. 40% chance there, going up to 22. Maritzburg highs of 24 and then 20 on Friday. Port Shepstone highs of 24 and 22. Rain expected on Friday. Richards Bay high of 24 tomorrow. 80% chance of rain on Friday, going up to high of 22. Ladysmith highs of 22 and 19. Newcastle highs of 20 and 17. Joburg highs of 16 and 17. Pretoria 19 and 20 on Friday. Gqeberha, it's 20 tomorrow. Friday, reaching a high of 19 degrees. And finally, Cape Town, windy tomorrow, high of 19. Friday, 12, going up to 22.
2: 9 minutes past 8 o'clock. It is the Hump Day edition of the Breakfast Express. Namaskaram, salam, vanakam, namaste, saubona to you on this day. Well, we are testing you today on the In-Car Classic.
1: Yeah, this is what we played for you. It's under a second.
2: Yeah, I mean, you think that's too little?
1: I don't know. It registers at zero on my system. It says 0 seconds.
2: Zero.
1: Yeah. So, is it too difficult? Okay, one more time.
2: Right. Yeah. What song is that? Who's the artist? Let's see if people are really talented.
3: I think the answer is John Lennon, Imagine All the People.
4: Hi, guys. That sounds like John Lennon, Imagine. Deacon Garden, thank you.
5: 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Daya from Morningside.
6: Good morning, beautiful breakfast team. I think the In-Car Classic is the song Imagine. Lots of love, Sandra Naidu Chatsworth.
7: Hi, Anil. Is the In-Car Classic Imagine by John Lennon? This is Melissa. Thanks, bye.
2: Phew, the peeps are really good, eh?
1: Yeah,
2: I would have not worked this out.
1: Yeah, it didn't even register.
2: Yeah, I was like, 0 seconds.
1: Yeah, well done also to Dan Paul, Regina, Vishal and Rona, who got it correct on text.
2: Right, yeah, it is your classic today.
1: Let's take you back to 1971, Imagine.

0: 18 minutes past 8 o'clock. It's a beautiful song, this one. A throwback of note, Boli Si Surat.
1: Yeah, this one with the Lata Mangeshkar as well. And before that, you heard John Lennon and Imagine. And that was actually requested by Dan Paul and Regina last week, or maybe more than that, actually.
0: All right. Yeah. Then Rishi Kapoor Sadio from Hibadeen on the South Coast. Hey, the South's heading your way there. Rishi says, that song, Just Imagine, resonates with me as well. I'm sure it does with many. Now, just turning our attention to another story in the heart of eThekwini. Now, it can be quite stressful, right, when someone goes missing.
1: Yes.
0: Yeah, and then, you know, we've seen it in the movies, right? Sometimes you go to try and report this because you feel like, you know, something's a bit dicey, dubious, fishy, and, you know, you're told you've got to wait for a certain period of time.
1: Yes, which is not true.
0: Yeah, you know, because just based on the fact that you can't contact them, cell phones off, you can't reach them, you don't know, they're something they left behind, which, you know, you feel they'd always take with them, just in terms of how you know someone, and that can all escalate very, very quickly.
1: Right, yeah.
0: Now, last week, a family from eThekwini contacted Reaction Unit to report their family member missing.
1: Troubling times.
0: They provided an image and information regarding the 32-year-old woman who was last seen the previous night.
1: Okay.
0: Now, the missing person's post was circulated on social media platforms, and several officers were dispatched to search and follow up on leads in an attempt to locate her.
1: Okay.
0: Hours later, officers received a call from the family living in the same house. Her family, confirming that the missing woman was found, wait for it, not in the attic, not in the roof, not in the backyard, but in her own bed.
1: Nobody checked her own bed.
0: No. According to the family, she had overslept and not responded to texts. When she eventually answered, her voice sounded unfamiliar. The family panicked and reported her missing, believing that the person who had answered the phone was a criminal, holding her against her will.
1: Nobody tried knocking on the door?
0: No.
1: Oi.
0: The family then confirmed that the woman had answered her phone half asleep and in a daze.
1: Yeah, yeah.
0: Which had alarmed her family.
1: How groggy did she sound?
0: The family suspected foul play. Turns out it was pillow play.
1: So technically she wasn't missing. She was just in a long committed relationship with a duvet.
0: I can oversleep an alarm. This lady overslept her own missing person investigation.
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0: for you, Yeneke Yeneka.
1: And this one from the movie Jeans, taking you back to 1998.
0: Right, starred Aishwarya Rai as well, you'd remember. So some cool throwbacks today on the show. Coming up, we'll have another dose of trending tea. Hopefully it's a good cuppa. And we'll now turn our attention to the roads. Rob will tell you how traffic is tracking.
2: Express Traffic.
3: Get the existing highway corridor still very much under pressure. Crash on the N3 North going into Modderfontein Road. Backlogs from Cement Factory up through Bedford View and Galoolies. N12 and R24. Pretty extreme as well. R24 queuing through Edenvale onto the N12. The N12 from Craft Road all the way through to Galoolies. Problems getting off those highways and trying to merge into that queue going north on the N3. Also staying east, a collision on the N12 at Atlas Road, causing delays as you leave Benoni. And a crash in on Joburg's Mike 1 near Athol Oaklands in the Melrose area. Very slowly coming down from Woodmead this morning. Lights are out on Main and Sloan. If you're on that running from Kyalami through Lone Hill, that is a bit of a nightmare this morning. Vic Copper to get across that main road. Congestion's heavy as well. The N14 onto the N1 up to John Foster, quite slow off that Krugersdorp Highway, moving through Brockfontein onto the N1. Durban's N2 South has been car parking this morning into a crash between Gateway and Kumashi. That crash is still there. If you're driving in from the airport, that's heavy. Schlanger Rocks Drive with an overflow is slow, and the M4 with extra volume there between Umslanga and Blue Lagoon, pretty heavily backed up. So your three big routes, N2, Umslanga Rocks Drive, M4, all under pressure. Roadworks continue, Ottawa through to Phoenix on the R102 option, very slow in that area. Still queuing up on the N2 between the M7 and Westwood Mall, M13, Westville to Sherwood, that's heavy due to roadworks, and a jackknife truck M7 at the Belleville Bridge holding traffic through that Queensway area, queues back towards the N2 highway. Cape Town, the M1 into town, pretty solid towards Sable Road. M5 from Kenilworth up to Cooburg interchange is heavy, and a crash on the N2 inbound near the airport runway, causing a pushback into Khayelitsha. With your traffic update, I'm Rob Byrne.
0: Yeah, busy times there. Rob talking about the N2, the M4 as well, feeding a bit of the pressure there on the road. Let's get to sport now. A triple header in the Women's T20 Cricket World Cup. India did well against Pakistan. How will the Proteas go? And it is possibly the last dance as the man with the Portuguese jersey on, Cristiano Ronaldo. Will he be breaking any more records?
4: Good morning, Oriel. Yes, that game is going to be very epic tonight. But starting off with cricket, indeed a triple header. Australia, India look to continue their good form as Pakistan and Proteas eye comebacks. With the Proteas, 4 months ago, Kayla Rainaker was celebrating a dream debut. Today, the 20-year-old all-rounder finds herself at the T20 World Cup, completing a remarkable rise that has established her as one of the South African brightest young talents. And she said ahead of the game that they don't want to dwell on the opening loss.
5: We don't want to dwell too much on this first game. I mean, as I said, like, we need to look forward to the next few games. It's going to be crucial. So you're just looking on what we can improve and take forward.
4: They face Pakistan this evening at 7:30 p.m. Now on to football. Austria proved too strong for debutants Jordan, making it a 3-1 victory. And then tonight, Cristiano Ronaldo and his Portugal compatriots begin their World Cup adventure when they face Congo for the first time. The reigning UEFA Nations League champions have never won a World Cup before and are seeking to secure the crown for the legend CR7 at his sixth and final tournament. Meanwhile, England are also in action. They begin their campaign against Croatia, who have haunted them in the World Cup before. Elsewhere, can Bafana bounce back against Czechia in the second game? Tomorrow, they surely need to make amends for their opening defeat to Mexico. What looks like a potentially knockout match, it's all or nothing. And you can join in that conversation on our Breakfast Sports poll. Head over to Facebook, X and WhatsApp channel as we build up to the game tomorrow. That's a wrap for today. For the Lotus FM sports team, I'm Pavna Govender.
0: Yeah, some questions there for you to answer, choices to make. Will it be Bafana or will it be a draw, or will Czechia win that game? Let's get that. Of course, we'll share those results with you tomorrow morning. Now, just a quick look at Friday. We are out and about at the Durban Child and Youth Care Centre, and that's in Glenwood from 6 to 9. The centre provides loving care for orphans and vulnerable children.
1: Yeah, so we're inviting you to support this worthy cause by donating essential groceries like non-perishables, canned food, cereals, box milk, soap, toiletries, stationery, clothing, anything that you might have. We'd love to see you. You can either drop it off at the centre, which is 222 Lena Irons Road in Glenwood, or you can also give them a call to pledge donations.
0: 222. Right, yeah. So let's just tell you this much. This date of the 30th of June is quite concerning. I know the president yesterday in Gauteng spoke about what is happening there, or the fact that there are elements or sectors that are using the situation to in some way create panic and fear as well. So that's something that we cannot, of course, as a country, as a people as well, be party to. Now, in light of a couple of things there on Trending Tea today, shops looted in Kanubia.
1: Yeah, we'll talk a little bit more about that. And also, a Durban Metro police officer suspended in bribes for jobs scandal. And George Clooney shares who he wants to see as the next James Bond.
0: 8:37, this is the best way to wake up.
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0: 8:42, Lotus FM, The Breakfast Express. What a catchy tune to bump up your hump day.
1: Yeah, this one, a remake of Na Na Na Na Nare, but still with Dalar Mendi.
0: All right, yeah, cool tune. That's what we like, the original artists, especially if you kind of revising a tune or a track. It's time for Trending Tea.
1: So, a 39-year-old Durban Metro police officer has been suspended after being arrested for allegedly selling jobs in exchange for bribes. So, the scandal has sparked outrage and raised serious concerns about corruption within law enforcement ranks. The department has suspended the officer with immediate effect while the criminal investigation and internal disciplinary processes continue.
0: Right, three shops were reportedly looted in Kunubia near Verulam on Monday night, prompting a response from security services. This as multiple foreign nationals are currently displaced and seeking urgent safety and assistance. I mean, just hearing some numbers, right, just from Durban, about 10,000 Malawians returning home.
1: Mm-hmm.
0: That's a lot.
1: It is. Then moving on to some entertainment news now. Ed Sheeran is taking a break from music. Is he following Arjit Singh with this? Then he recently revealed that he was taking a step back from touring to do the dad thing. So he shares daughters, Lyra, who's 5, Jupiter, who's 4, with his wife, Cherry Seaborn. They really went the jackpot there with the odd celebrity names.
0: Yeah, wow. So that's also an unusual name, Seaborn. Right, yeah, let's go from there to Virat Kohli, who leads Fortune India's inaugural celebrity brand rankings, followed by Shah Rukh Khan and Priyanka Chopra as well. It's interesting how, once again, Bollywood and cricket all intertwined.
1: Then Callum Turner, who recently married Dua Lipa, has received a major backing from George Clooney in the race to become the next 007. George, who directed Callum in the movie The Boys in the Boat, praised the British actor as tall and handsome and charming and a perfect guy to do the job as 007. That was your Trending Tea for today.

0: A firecracker?
1: She's a firecracker. That's Vishal and Shekhar. Before that, Soseki.
0: Right, yes, Soseki. Lotus, the Breakfast Express. Well, just looking at what the daytime lineup looks like, you know it. Yeah, it is Style in the City with a bit of drama, Newsbreak, Lunch Break, and the Drive team join you from 3 p.m. It's going to be a biggie today for the FIFA World Cup. Some popular teams opening their accounts as their wait for us to look at what the table looks like, and, you know, after two games, kind of gives us a better sense of how things are going and what is happening. So Portugal and England today, not in action against each other, but they'll be on the pitch.
2: Yes, England versus Croatia, the late game today. And then ahead of that is Portugal versus Congo. And also, if you're catching some women's cricket World Cup T20 action, the Proteas feature against Pakistan at 7:30 tonight.
0: Yeah, man, this World Cup, I don't know. You know, it's driving me insane. It's just so late. It's not healthy for me. But I can't help myself, because yesterday it was such a cracking game between France and Senegal. I mean, Senegal really didn't take their chances, especially in the second half. You know, players not timing their runs on the offside rule and stuff like that. But France looking like early favourites now, with the clicking, the passing. Mbappe looks like a different player than the player that turns out for Real Madrid.
2: You know what? Before Messi broke that records earlier, it was Mbappe neck and neck this morning, and then Messi just took over. And looking at Kylian Mbappe's performance, he's going to break some of his own records in the games to come.
0: Yeah, he's already up there, certainly. Well, that's our bit for today. We'll catch you again tomorrow. But, of course, you can get some of our material on podcast.
1: Yeah, you can find it on omni.fm. We'll try and podcast a few more today. You can also find the links on our Facebook and our website.
0: Yeah, maybe we should just leave you with a quick sardine report update, if we can do that, just for those that might be looking to head down the South Coast, or maybe you are living on the South Coast, like Sheena does, and you want to maybe get yourself some sards. Good morning, Jace.
3: Morning, O'Neill. Morning, listeners. Well, the 2026 sardine run is on the run. There's been nets at Port Edwards, South Broome, Mtulumi or Mfazazan, as most people know it. There's been nets at Ramsgate. So there's been four nets already, two of a reasonable size between 150 and 200 baskets. The rest of them are very small. Still a lot of pilchard and red eye with the sardine. These are not the main shoals. The main shoals are moving into KZN. So the rest of the week and the weekend is looking great, provided the weather holds up. So we should have sardines within the Toti Durban area within the next 7 to 10 days. From me, be safe and have fun in the run.
0: Yeah, a run it certainly is, and we've been close to that action over the years, certainly so. So we'll catch you again tomorrow for the Thursday edition of the show. It's indeed been a pleasure. Thank you for tuning in. Rob on traffic today, Yashika the producer, Bobby on sport, Sheena our tech, and the co-pilot, Shastra. For me, O'Neill, hey, keep the passion.

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1: 9 o'clock on Lotus FM. I'm Salma Patel. Good morning. We begin with some developing news now. The DA is currently locked in a meeting following calls from within its ranks that its Minister of Agriculture, John Steenhuisen, be demoted from the agriculture portfolio. Some in the party ranks want Minister of Forestry, Fisheries and Environment, Willie Oukamp, to take over the portfolio. SABC News has reliably learnt that party leader Jordan Hill-Lewis is set to release a statement shortly, but should any action be taken against Steenhuisen, it has to come before the president, who holds the power to change the executive. In other news this morning, Deputy Justice Minister Andries Nel has conducted an oversight visit at the virtual priority court dealing with immigration matters in Durban. The specialized court operates under the authority of the Durban Magistrates Court and is part of government's efforts to address illegal immigration and enforce immigration legislation. Nel says the court was established to expedite immigration matters in connection with the 7,000 Malawians residing at the Sherwood Park in a community hall.
2: The Department of Home Affairs has ascertained that 1,876 are undocumented or do not have proper documentation. Already 676 have been voluntarily repatriated, but the Department of Home Affairs has now initiated deportation orders in respect of others. In the course of yesterday, and we really want to commend the Judiciary, Legal Aid and Home Affairs, we were able to process about 80 deportation matters.
1: To the mother city now, and a suspect is due to appear in the Wynberg Magistrates Court in the Western Cape today for allegedly vandalizing two police vehicles at Lotus River in Cape Town. Police spokesperson F.C. van Wyk says the incident happened when officers parked their vehicles on the side of the road to attend a crime scene.
3: While attending the scene, the members parked the police vehicles at the corners of Club Road and Fuller Road. Both vehicles were in order with no damages. On the members' return, they saw that the vehicles that are used for crime prevention duties were deliberately damaged. On the one vehicle, the windscreen was damaged, and on the other vehicle, two tires were slashed.
1: Moving on to other news now, the Madlanga Commission of Inquiry will continue with hearings in Pretoria this morning. The commission, which was established by President Cyril Ramaphosa, is investigating allegations of criminal infiltration within law enforcement agencies. It has recently been hearing testimony relating to the drug busts in Aeroton, south of Johannesburg, and Port Shepstone in KwaZulu-Natal in 2021. Sibahle Mota reports.
4: The Port Shepstone drug theft, which took place in June 2021, resulted in 541 kilograms of cocaine being stolen from Hawke's premises. No arrests have yet been made in connection with the theft. Another drug bust occurred a few weeks later in Aeroton, south of Johannesburg, where police intercepted more than 700 kilograms of drugs in July 2021. Three police officers were arrested at the scene for allegedly attempting to steal a portion of the consignment. However, the charges against the officers were later withdrawn by the NPA, citing insufficient evidence. I am Sibahle Mota in Pretoria.
1: And finally, Cape Town worshippers will be honoring the late jazz pioneer Abdullah Ibrahim with a special prayer at the Gatesville Mosque tonight. The Masjid al-Quds says Ibrahim was a frequent visitor when he was in Cape Town. Ibrahim died on Monday in Germany at the age of 91. In Cape Town, the city of his birth, the identity and heritage of the Cape also has Ibrahim's work at its center, as arts journalist and music collector Atiya Khan attests to.
5: Abdullah has like 8 decades of music. When you go back to his early years, you hear the sound and the influence of people like Kippie Moeketsi, who's like the godfather of South African jazz. You know, you also have what happened or what became known as Cape Jazz, when jazz musicians started using, or artists started using, the Guma sound, which was popularized through the Cape Town Carnival and the annual minstrel celebration of Tweede Nuwejaar. When you hear the Guma sound, then being, you know, adapted into a jazz composition.
1: Well, that's a wrap of the news at 9 o'clock. A reminder of our top story this hour. The DA is currently locked in a meeting following calls from within its ranks that its Minister of Agriculture, John Steenhuisen, be demoted from the agriculture portfolio. That is a developing story. We will have more in the details at 10 o'clock. For Lotus FM News, I'm Salma Patel.

0: What a start, what a bang from Old Romeo, Paan Ki Dukaan on Lotus FM. Well, here's something positive to start off with. It can only break you if you let it. Just remember that. It can only break you if you let it. Good morning. You know those mornings where you wake up feeling like you've got things under control and then reality gently reminds you otherwise. It's Wednesday, the midweek checkpoint where some of us are thriving, some are surviving, and some of us, we're just negotiating with caffeine and hope. Wherever you are this morning, you're welcome here. We've got music, good company, and a few hours to make the day feel a little lighter. Now, tell me, did everyone decide to go to work today? Because the traffic today is, oof, it's, oh my word, it's just a bit too much. You know what? If you're stuck in traffic, I feel you. I really, really feel you. I've been there, done that today. But you know, I just take it easy. I've got the music to sort that out for you. At later, 10:30, we're talking about something many of us experience, but we often ignore. That constant tiredness. Now, think about it. Is this you? Am I describing you, my friend? That constant tiredness. You know that low energy you feel? The poor concentration. Even tingling sensations we brush off. We'll be unpacking what your body might actually be trying to tell you. So tell me, what's one small win you've already had today? Big or small, it counts. My win, I got through traffic this morning without, you know, trying to fight with anyone. So that's a win for me. 0716137803. Hello.
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0: Talapathy Kachari before this. International Love on Lotus FM. That's the kind of energy we need this morning. You're with me, Krishna Priyadas, on Lotus FM. And your midweek reminder, you don't need to do everything today, just do the next thing. Well, I should take my own advice, because I need to see the dentist and I'm just avoiding it, and I'm trying to rebook it for another day, you know, like postpone. Like, who wants to see a dentist, right? You don't want to be sitting there with your mouth wide open while they're busy looking into your mouth and looking at all your cavities. Oh, I'm dreading it. I hope somebody can convince me that I should see the dentist. It's good for you, by the way. But yes, I don't like seeing the dentist. It's sore. It is like, oh my word. You know, it's like, yeah, it hurts. Your jaw hurts. 0716137803. Were you that person as a child who did not like seeing the dentist? It's like you'd do everything to avoid the appointment. You'd, yeah, you know, fake sick yourself, act like you have a tummy ache or you can't make it. 0716137803.
1: 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Hello to your listeners. Yes, wishing Romano Naidu and Clinton Chetty a very happy birthday for today. All the seven birthday, a very happy birthday goes out to you. Best wishes from Swamere Ulla, Scooby Dooby Doo. To you, KBD, and all the listeners, have a wacky Wednesday. And big ups goes out to Annette Kremla, Ranjini Reddy, Sue Munsami, and all the listeners. Thank you.
0: Ah, thank you so much, Swami. Hey, sweetheart, I'm so happy to be back. Really miss my Lotus FM. We had no light 6 days. And this is from Katie in PMB. Katie, you poor thing. I'm so sorry. Good morning, KP. I hope you're well. We'd like to send a big shout out to our lovely family in Gauteng. And all our Lotus FM listeners. Have a blessed Wednesday. Love from Dunpal and Regina. Then I've got a message. KP, good morning. Some of us had to get back to work today after a 4-day holiday. Oh my word. Sachna, I am sorry. I am sorry. I'm sure you're dreading it. But you know what, girl? I've got you. I've got your back. Hi, Raj.
2: Good morning, Kriya Krishna Dasa, on this beautiful sun peaking day. It's the Gudri moments. I wish all the Lotus family happy Gudri moments and enjoy the day. Raj Governor.
0: Gudri moments. Okay, I like that. Well, speaking about Gudri, let's see if you're going to need one today, depending on how the weather is treating you. Well, Johannesburg, I would say yes. It's a hazy sunshine. It's a high of 18 degrees. Cape Town, a high of 20. Plenty of sunshine for you. So if you do feel like warming up a little, you need to pull one out. Hazy sunshine, it's a high of 23 for Durban. I think the weather is extremely pleasant and it's just a pleasant day to spend it with Lotus FM.
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0: Music from the It's Enjoy and Draw Me At Tak Dhina Dhin Shankar Mahadevan before this. Just gone 9:31. Hello, welcome to Lotus FM. You're with me, Krishna Priyadasan. Yes, I am avoiding seeing my dentist. Just hoping they give me another appointment. And hopefully then, I will make another excuse to avoid it once again. I don't know, but I just don't feel like seeing a dentist. You know, just having to sit there for so long is like, Well, Roma says, please visit the dentist. I had my wisdom tooth removed or pulled out. Oh my word. What do you mean pulled out? Now you see why we shouldn't see the dentist. Well, the last Friday, I kept on postponing it. The problem got worse. Oh no. And I eventually had to have the tooth extracted. I currently have a gauze inserted and stitches. Tomorrow I need to go back to have the gauze removed. Sorry, Roma. I feel for you. Let me know if you're looking for an excuse to avoid it. I'll help you. KP, how are you? Awesome start to your show. I've just finished roll out my roti. Going to cook them now. Oh, they're looking so good. So lovely, thin, light and round, Lashni. You're so good. And she says, I've only been once to the dentist to remove my wisdom. That was many years ago. Well, you know what? We should actually see the dentist, like they say, every year to do, you know, your cleaning, which is important. And I do try and do that, but I just don't feel like going this year for some reason. KB, not only kids, but what about adults? They make excuses. Yeah, Bina, that's me. I am the adult making excuses. Tina?
1: Good morning, beautiful KP. Hope you're well. A big shout out to you, your family, my Lotus family and friends, Maggie and Sharon Chetty, Lalita Manian, Monica Binder, Anit Premla, Radhika Siolal, Padma Chetty, Patsy Carpenter, Rani Pallay, Ranjini Reddy and Premila from Gandhi Nagar. Wishing you all a beautiful day. You take care, my dear. Lots of love. Gina Naika, Shaukra.
0: Hi, KP. How are you doing? God bless you and everyone listening. It's very cold here in Joburg. This is from Kirshland Govinder. Well, in Durban, it's not that cold. You know what, Kirshland? I hope you're enjoying Joburg's cold weather because, yeah, you're the only one that actually experiences winter, to be honest. Enjoy it, though. Like they said, pull out the gudri.

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0: Music from Sagar on Lotus FM. Deva Deva Arijit Singh before this. You are tuned in and locked in to Style in the City. We'll stay locked in. Zoom 2.0 coming up shortly. All right, 071-613-7803. Hey Mel, a shout out to you and thank you very much for your lovely message. And I've got Chantel that says, KP, yesterday did visit the dentist. I had my wisdom tooth extracted. I could not hide it anymore because everyone's saying I'd rather go now because from next month cold is bad and I'm in pain, but the best part is that it's over and done. Yeah, well, for me it's not my it's not my wisdom or anything, it's just the regular cleaning. And I have started feeling a little sensitive to lemon because I love eating sour stuff, and lemon is making things a bit sensitive lately. I do feel like my maybe current fillings that I have are maybe, you know, wearing out and maybe they just need to be redone. And that's a lot of work. That takes a long time. Anyway, DJ says, KP, I went to the dentist as a kid for braces and lately one extraction but felt nothing, no pain. And the follow-up advice made me heal perfectly. You will be okay. Thank you so much, DJ. And he says, P.S. Mom passed away a few months ago and she never went to the dentist and had perfect teeth. Are you giving me a hint there as well? I wonder. 071-613-7803. Thank you so much for all of your support. I really appreciate it, guys. Hi, Anita.
1: Good morning, beautiful and gorgeous Kippy. Thank you for an awesome and epic show always. Really enjoying the music. To all friends and family, please keep warm and stay safe. It's very cold here in Johannesburg. You take care, Kippy. Love you lots. Sending love and light, Anita checking.
2: Hi, Kippy. Trust you well. Hey, Kippy, you know what? You are just like my son. Every time when it's, you know, time to go and clean his teeth, he goes for that. But when they say, you know what, maybe you need to do some filling or something, oh no, that's a no-no for him. He's too scared. You see, he hates those bloody needles and everything that's coming to him. I said, you know what, just go and be brave like me. Roxana, chat.
0: Hey, Roxana, brave mom. You know what? We love you. But yes, I think I'm just dreading the fact that I've just sit there for hours and then, you know, they poke your gums with a needle to numb it. And then, oh, it's just so much. Can't they just make me unconscious and do it? I won't mind.
3: Good morning, KP. Trust you well. Blessed Wednesday to you. Wishing these two beautiful souls, Logan of Chakasclaw and Granddaughter Christian of Tongkot, a very happy and blessed birthday for today. May they see many more the years to come. Wishing beautiful niece Vani and husband AB a blessed anniversary. All these loving messages come from Gonam in Chakasclaw. You have a blessed day.
0: Thank you so much, Gonam. Let's take one more. Suresh Maharaj, how are you?
4: Namaste. Happy heavenly birthday to my mother. And happy birthday also goes out to my nephew's wife, Marshni of Scottsboro. Marshni, enjoy your born day. God bless you. Love you lots. And this message comes from Suresh Maharaj in Mia Bank. Namaste all.
0: Well, thank you very much. That's it for shout-outs this morning. I'm going to get into Zoom 2.0 shortly. Okay. Just a reminder, your dentist is not your enemy.

my drive to the top. 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I'm an astronaut. I blasted off the planet, rock that caused catastrophe, and it matters more because I had it. Now I had, I thought about wreaking havoc on an opposition. Kind of shocking, they want a static with precision. I'm automatic quarterback. I ain't talking second packet. 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Back.

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2: How are you, bro? I'm so wet, yo. Ever fit point, yo. In 1976, you just switch on. And for 50 years, the nation has watched as the story unfolds. And I'm charged. The courage looks the same and different. It looks like showing up when no one believes in you. It's about finding the strength to stand up again. The courage of 1976 is appealing in 2026. SAPC 1, Mzansi for sure. The source of youth courage. My gosh.
0: Style in the City with Krishna Priyadasa. Yeah.

2.0. Well, no, Annette, I don't have a liquor riddle for Zoom 2.0. What I'm going to ask you to guess is a random item, a random object, and that's initially the true essence of Zoom 2.0 to you. So just be a random item or object, and then we just got into everything we could think of. And yeah, we made it more fun. So today, let's go with an original for Zoom 2.0. Guess a random item, object, and I'm making it so easy. I'm not even joking. It is so easy. I'm just like so sure I'm going to get this answer immediately, if not like in a minute's time. Honestly, it is the easiest thing you could have guessed today. Go and check it out. It's uploaded. Yeah, it's uploaded. Go and check it out. The picture is up on WhatsApp. It's a profile picture. It's random, which means, yeah, you do your thing. WhatsApp me your answer with your name to 071-613-7803. First answer in, piano keys. I like it.

0: A beautiful song. It's called Tere Bina on Lotus FM. Zoom 2.0. You need to guess the random item, random object. It's uploaded on WhatsApp. It's our profile picture, 0716137803. Some of the guests is coming in. Starting off here.
1: This morning, Shireen. That looked like a mattress. A bed. Base and mattress.
0: Okay, Pixie and Molly.
2: Good morning, Katie. It looks like a chest drawer or a kitchen drawer. Thank you, Katie, for fixing.
0: Okay, so I've got your voice note. I don't know what happened. It's cut off there. Okay, so I've got piano keys. I've got aircon. I've got balcony blinds. Piano keys. Piano keys. A lot of piano keys. Mattress, cushion, chest of drawers, cupboard, air condition. Yeah, well, let me know what you think it is. 0716137803. Looks like it might not be that quite obvious as I assumed it was going to be. So, yeah, let me know what you think. We're talking about something a lot of people experience but don't always take seriously at first. Constant fatigue, brain fog, low energy, sometimes even tingling or unusual sensations. And we are unpacking the role of vitamin B in energy production, brain function and nerve health. This morning at 10:30. Stay locked in.

0: What a beautiful song. What a beautiful voice on a Wednesday morning. You tuned in to Lotus FM. Ali Mia Chikpe, guess a random item object on Lotus FM. It is our profile picture. Zoom 2.0, to answer the reel in 20 minutes. Here's Salma Patel with the news at 10 o'clock.
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2: 10 o'clock. Well, we begin with some breaking news now. The DA's Willy Oukamp will replace John Steenhuisen as Minister of Agriculture. DA federal leader Jordan Hill-Lewis has written to President Cyril Ramaphosa to recommend changes to the party representation in the GNU cabinet. Hill-Lewis says this was done after an assessment of the DA's team in the Government of National Unity. In a statement, Hill-Lewis says Oukamp's immediate mandate will be to resolve the ongoing legal proceedings relating to FMD, to work with the entire sector to overcome the crisis and restore confidence through accelerated practical steps to bring the crisis under control. David Mainier will take up the position of Minister of Forestry, Fisheries and the Environment. Well, you can stay close to Lotus FM News. We'll bring you more on that developing story. In other news, the National Sea Rescue Institute, or NSRI, says a 57-year-old Indonesian seafarer is recovering in hospital following a medical emergency evacuation from a container vessel on the Cape South Coast. Spokesperson Craig Lambadon says agents aboard the vessel reported the emergency on Monday night. Lambadon says they dispatched a rescue craft with two paramedics.
3: On the arrival of the rescue craft at the NSRI rescue base, treatment for hypothermia was continued and the lady was reunited with her partner. After the all clear was received by paramedics, with the lady responding well to the medical treatment and requiring no further medical treatment, she was released into the care of her partner and no further assistance was required.
2: Police say four suspects arrested in Magaliesburg yesterday will be profiled and the recovered firearms taken for ballistics testing to determine if they have been used in any commission of crime. A total of 8 AK-47 rifles and 7 empty magazines were seized by police. Gauteng's police spokesperson Dimakatso Nevohulwi explains.
4: The members were patrolling on the R24 road when they noticed a Volvo truck with Namibian registration number parked on the side of the road and a Mazda sedan behind it. As the team observed the vehicles, two men carried a milli bag from the truck into the boot of a Mazda vehicle. The members swiftly approached the occupants, and upon searching the milli bag, they found the rifles and the magazines. All four suspects were arrested and charged with possession of unlicensed firearms.
2: To this news now, the South African National Taxi Council, or SANTACO, says they've noticed a decline in passengers, particularly in cross-border travel. This follows a series of protests against illegal immigration and growing calls for the deportation of undocumented foreign nationals. SANTACO says it supports calls for immigration reforms, but is vehemently opposed to any mass action that could block roads or impede transportation services. SANTACO's national spokesperson, Rebecca Pala.
5: In Johannesburg in particular, the taxi ranks that have operations which feed into the SADC region in particular have started to have less numbers of people coming into the taxi rank. And in terms of some of the engagements that our colleagues have had with everyone on the ground, they have also heard that those with documentation have started to be fearful that even they could be in danger as a result of that.
2: And finally, Patriotic Alliance leader and Sports, Arts and Culture Minister Gayton McKenzie has warned young people not to allow themselves to be used in the protests against undocumented immigrants. Some organizations have set up the June 30th deadline for the day for all undocumented foreign nationals to leave the country. However, speaking at the 50th anniversary of the Soweto Youth Uprising, McKenzie said in as much as he wants undocumented immigrants to leave the country, he doesn't support the usage of youth in any action against them.
6: Don't let them tell you on the 30th you must remove illegal foreigners. You will go to jail and they will not bail you out. Don't use our children for your political agendas. Illegal foreigners must go, but not violently. I'm speaking as a person that spent my whole youth in jail. I'm not going to sit in South Africa and hear young people are being given instructions on the 30th to hurt illegal foreigners. That one, it shall never happen for as long as I'm alive. If you want to remove illegal foreigners, bring your own children so that the cops will deal with you.
2: Well, that's a wrap of the news at 10 o'clock. A reminder of our top story this hour. The DA's Willy Okump will replace John Steenhuisen as Minister of Agriculture. In a statement, the DA federal leader, Jordan Hill-Lewis, has written to President Cyril Ramaphosa to recommend changes to the party representation in the GNU cabinet. For Lotus FM News, I'm Salma Patel. I'll be back with more developing news at 11 o'clock.
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0: From the movie Bhoot Bangla, it's O Sundari, and oh my word, I watched this movie like, it was so bad. It was absolutely bad. I watched it last night and I was just so like, oh my word, really? Are these the movies they make these days? It was forced. Everything was forced. The comedy was forced. It was at one point I was like, seriously? Like, really? Why am I even watching this? That I had to just finish it because I started. And my mama always taught me to finish what I start. Anyway, yeah, I didn't enjoy the movie at all. I would give it a complete 0 out of 10. Okay, just because it's actually, I would say like 3 out of 10. But still, I did not enjoy the movie at all. It was just like not my thing. Yeah. So if you want to watch the movie, just because you're Akshay fan, because I'm an Akshay fan and hence I watch the movie, just don't expect much. That is all I'm saying. Don't expect much. 0716137803. Okay, Zoom 2.0, let's get into it, my friend. I am so impressed with all these guests that are coming in. I've got fiberglass, barcode, tiles, jewelry box. I've got blinds, I've got bench, windows, shutter, drying rack, toothbrush, plastic table, drawers, wall panel, washing basket, chessboard, a stack of books, bed, base mattress, and more. So what do you think it is? The picture is up on WhatsApp. It's a profile picture.
1: Hi, KP. I watched the movie and this song wasn't in the movie. I only watched the movie because of the song.
0: Yes, you know what? That's a very, very good question. Where was the song in the movie? I guess it wasn't actually in the movie itself. But if you ever do search for Bhoot Bangla, it only picks up... if you ever search for the song, O Sundari, it only picks up Bhoot Bangla. So I'm not sure why they didn't include it. But it's apparently from the movie. Like even on YouTube, it says O Sundari Bhoot Bangla. Not sure why. 0716137803. What's your guess for Zoom 2.0? Your guesses, lock them in because your answer reveal is coming up very shortly. Now, let's talk about something important. Many people push through tiredness, poor concentration, or even low mood and assume it's just, life being life. But sometimes those signs can point to something bigger, including nutritional deficiencies that affect our energy and nerve function. So at 10:30, we are unpacking the role of vitamin B actually in the body and what happens when your levels are low and when it's important to actually get checked instead of just pushing through. That's coming up shortly on Style in the City. After 11, I do have 30 minutes of non-stop music selected by you, and after that, drama to end the show off with at 11:45. So good morning, happy Wednesday, happy midweek, stay with me.
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0: Life moves fast. People move away. Numbers change. And sometimes the people who meant the most become memories. Whatever happened to that teacher who changed your life? That childhood friend you never got to say goodbye to? Or that neighbor who felt like family? What if we could find them again? 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
1: Molly, here's your answer reveal for Zoom 2.0, and it's matchboxes, because there's actually quite a few of them. We only have one winner, and I know once I mention this person's name, they're just gonna be so excited. So let me make it a little extra special for you, because Tegan, you are the only one that got it right. Wow, matchboxes. Lashley sending in a message. Arey Bhagwan. You know what? It wasn't the yellow matchbox that we use in South Africa, but matchbox, because you could see that black part, you know, where you have to, of course, scrape the match stick to, of course, ignite the fire. And I was like, this is so easy. Everyone's going to get it. But then when you all start thinking things like piano and drawers and all of those things, I was like, okay, I guess we all have a different perspective on this one. But anyway, Tegan, well done to you. You are the only person to give me the correct answer today. I'm sure you're going to be very excited. Betty says, you too much, KP, very smart. Lashley says, that's why we didn't get it. I mean, if I made it the obvious one, which was yellow, the yellow box, I can't mention the name since it's a brand, you would have just knew exactly which brand I was talking about. But it's not about the brand. It's just about the random item, random object. So if you didn't get it, it's okay. It was just a fun one. Very, thank you very much for, of course, joining us and, you know, playing the game. We'll do it again tomorrow, same time, same place, right here on Style in the City. We're unpacking the role of vitamin B. Why do I keep thinking vitamin D? Maybe because I need some vitamin D. Yes, but we are going to be unpacking the role of vitamin B in the body very shortly. Stay locked in, stay close. It is Lotus FM. I hope you're enjoying the music, and I hope you're enjoying your morning right here on Style in the City.

Look at you dancing and singing to Burn Out. Sipo Mabuse. It's Lotus FM and a Wednesday with me, Krishna Priyadasa, 17th of June 2026. We're chatting about vitamin B in the body up next. And now, A.R. Rahman, Shreya. Rajasam Mamane.

0: Lunch is a momini. 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
1: 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Yeah.
2: Let's go.
0: Just gone 10:30 and a very good morning to you. Now, you know, we all have those days where we feel a bit off. That you know, tired just doesn't go away. Brain fog that makes simple things feel harder. Low mood we can't quite explain. Or even tingling sensations we ignore. Most of the time we brush it off as stress, lack of sleep, or just being busy. But sometimes the body is pointing to something more specific. Now today we're talking about vitamin B, a group of nutrients that play a major role in energy production, brain function, and nerve health. And what happens when the body doesn't have enough of them. So joining us this morning is Dr. Trishka Manilal, who's going to help us unpack the role of vitamin B and fatigue, nerve health and overall well-being, and when symptoms should be taken more seriously. Welcome to Lotus FM, Doctor. How are you?
3: Hi, Krishna Priya. I'm well, thank you. And how are you?
0: I'm good, thank you very much. And it's good to have you back on the show.
3: Thank you. It's great to be back, and good morning to the listeners as well.
0: So, Doctor, many people experience ongoing fatigue, poor concentration, low mood, or even tingling sensations. But, you know, we do often just assume it's just life, it's just the stress that we have. When should these symptoms be taken more seriously as a possible health concern?
3: Okay, so these are increasing symptoms that we all seem to be experiencing. It's definitely becoming more prevalent where I'm seeing people complaining about being fatigued a lot, being tired, having low mood, as you're saying. And sometimes it's appropriate, given the situation. We are always, you know, we're having a much more fast-paced lifestyle. There's deadlines to get to. So being a bit fatigued and tired is sometimes appropriate. I think it's more the chronic kind of stress and the chronic fatigue that we should be a bit more aware of. And if you start noticing that you are getting stressed out, you're getting fatigued, your mood is on the low, then that is usually when you should already start instituting some kind of small daily preventative measures, whether it's with your diet, whether it's your lifestyle, whether it's your sleeping habits, whether it is your exercise routines. And if it starts getting to a point where your these feelings of fatigue and low mood and stress is greatly impacting your quality of life and preventing you from doing your duties at work or preventing you from having good social relationships, then I think that's when you should start taking it a bit seriously. And I think, you know, on the topic of B vitamins, I think it's reasonable. A lot of people do look at vitamin therapy to kind of enhance their the way they're feeling, their mood. So that's a reasonable first step to take. You did mention something else, the tingling on the hands and feet. So that's a little bit more specific. I would hope that a majority of people are not experiencing that when they're having low mood and fatigue, because tingling on hands and feet is usually more indicative of a nerve dysfunction or a nervous problem. And that we usually like to treat medically. So that is a symptom I would definitely discuss more with your doctor directly.
0: All right. And doctor, can you now explain the role of vitamin B in, you know, energy production, brain function, nerve health, and why these nutrients are so essential for how we feel day to day?
3: Yes. So B vitamins are what we call an essential vitamin. So that this means that your body needs to get it from food sources. We cannot provide it inside our body. We cannot make it. Your body can make certain other types of nutrients, but it cannot make B vitamins. It's also what we call a water-soluble vitamin. That means that you can have larger quantities of it. It doesn't usually build up toxicity in the blood, and you can it can be excreted quite safely. So the B vitamins are a group of about 8 different vitamins, and they all have very important functions in energy production. So this is not just the physical energy, like feeling energized. This is energy at the level of a cell. So all of the functions that our cells do is essential to keep us alive, keep us mentally intact, make sure that we have good mental functioning and increase our mental performance. It's also important for the B vitamins itself are important in blood production. And I think mostly we see the importance of B vitamins when we talk about deficiencies and what deficiencies can do, because that's when we start seeing problems like anemia, especially a specific type of anemia called megaloblastic anemia, which is associated with vitamin B12 and vitamin B9 deficiency. And there's other types of deficiencies as well that can be induced. That means when you're taking certain medications for other issues, and then you unfortunately get a deficiency of vitamin B6, for example, which is what we see with TB treatment, which is what we sometimes see with diabetes treatments. And that's when we notice the tingling that we mentioned earlier. It's a symptom called peripheral neuropathy, peripheral because it affects the nerves in the peripheries, like the hands and the feet. Mm-hmm. And neuropathy because it's an abnormality of the way your nerves are functioning. And so that highlights the importance of the B vitamins in that they are important for normal functioning and transmission of nerve impulses and other important functions in the brain and nervous system as well.
0: I've been joined by Dr. Trishka Manilal. We are chatting about vitamin B levels. Up next, stay close, stay locked in to Lotus FM.

0: Hi South Africa, I'm Michael Owen. If you appreciate world-class sport and a great occasion, the Hollywood Bets Durban July is the place to be. The theme for 2026 is Country Allure, which sees the rustic style of the countryside meet the cosmopolitan cool of the city. On Saturday the 4th of July, it all comes together at Hollywood Bets Greyville, Africa's greatest horse racing and social event. I'll see you there.
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0: 20 minutes to 11 o'clock. Welcome back to Style in the City. I've been joined by Dr. Trishka Manilal. We are unpacking the role of vitamin B in the body. So, Dr., my next question, when vitamin B levels, especially now B12, are low, what happens in the body, and you know, how can that lead to symptoms of extreme fatigue and nerve-related issues?
1: So vitamin B12 is very important for normal blood production. And if you don't have a vitamin B12, which we usually obtain from our diet from animal sources, then you do get a type of anemia called megaloblastic anemia. Now, anemia refers to just having less red blood cells. And red blood cells are the ones that carry oxygen in our body. So low levels of oxygen definitely means less oxygen going to the brain. The brain uses very high amounts of oxygen. About 20% of all the oxygen we breathe goes to the brain. So if you have a condition where your oxygen levels are being compromised, you're definitely going to suffer with fatigue. And then physical fatigue, like as in physically feeling tired and not having enough energy to carry out tasks, is also directly related to anemia because muscles use high amounts of energy consumption as well. So that is one way by which a B12 deficiency can cause fatigue. And also B12 is important for normal nerve functioning, as we mentioned. So what you'll find is that some patients will have the tingling we spoke of, or sometimes they'll have decreased grip strength. They cannot hold things as well. Before, we find that we use B vitamins a lot in treating stroke patients where they've had nervous system dysfunction. So fatigue in the B12 deficiency context, remember, it's different when we are treating a deficiency. We use different doses from when we are just using it as a supplement. The populations we worry about for B12 deficiencies are vegetarians because they don't have any meat in their diet, and that's where we get high amounts of B12 from. And we also worry about it in patients who are using diabetic medication long-term, like metformin, and gastric ulcer medication, because that binds vitamin B12 as well. And there's certain gut conditions like inflammatory bowel disease and other type of gut conditions that can make the absorption of vitamin B12 from the diet impaired, and so you end up with a deficiency.
0: I'm going to wrap up with a few questions I've got from our listeners for you, Doctor. What foods should we actually eat that contain vitamin B?
1: So B vitamins, it depends on which one you're looking at. As we said, the vitamin B12 is very high in animal sources. So any animal products like red meat, yolk, and then certain green vegetables does have some vitamin B12 in it. But the rest of the B vitamins, for example, B1, you can get it from citrus fruits. You can get it from most types of vegetables. You even have yogurt and cereals that are fortified now with the vitamin B in it. So as long as you're having a balanced diet, which is a bit of a cliche term that we all use, eat a balanced diet, but that's basically where you get a whole host of vitamins, not just your B vitamins. Remember, you have A vitamins, vitamin A, which is important as well, vitamin D, vitamin K. These are all essential for normal health and will combat stress and fatigue as well.
0: So I've got another question for you. I do take vitamin B tablets, but I feel very tired by lunchtime, no energy.
1: So again, this is underlying the fact that the reason you should see a doctor is when you have instituted reasonable measures, you're using, you know, you've tried to improve where you can, but you're still having symptoms, then maybe you don't have a vitamin B deficiency, or maybe, you know, vitamin B deficiencies are not very common. There could be another reason accounting for fatigue. Things like iron deficiency is very common in the population. Things like vitamin D deficiency is very common. And then there's other endocrine conditions like high cortisol levels, which is related to high stress levels. Then there's things like thyroid conditions that are very prevalent. And now in an era of weight loss medications being used, we're seeing that people who are on extreme calorie deficit diets complaining of fatigue and just low mood and stress as well.
0: Let's take one more, doctor. I actually have so many coming in, but you know, let's just take one more. Good topic on fatigue. Can we use iron tablets or folic acid to help us?
1: Yes, but remember, this is if you have a deficiency. So with vitamin therapy, we don't recommend just using high amounts of it unless you're deficient. So if you look at a multivitamin preparation, that can be reasonable to use because it's usually low amounts of vitamins. If you have iron deficiency, then you should supplement with iron. Folic is vitamin B9. It definitely helps blood production. But again, you should be deficient for it in order to safely use it, or you should be in having a condition that makes you likely to be deficient, like pregnancy. We routinely supplement folate. If you feel like you have been using it and you're still fatigued, you have to do a blood test and take the guessing out of it and see if that's the reason why you're fatigued.
0: Well, Doctor, I think, you know, this has been an extremely, extremely informative discussion. And for those that weren't able to, of course, get through to you, they can contact you on 087-378-1583. And a very big thank you to you for joining us and breaking that down so clearly.
1: No problem. It was lovely being here again. And take care and all the best.
0: Well, that was Dr. Trishka Manilal. If you'd like to get in touch, once again, that number is 087-378-1583. Good morning. Happy Wednesday. More music on its way. Also 30 minutes of non-stop music after 11.

Every move you make, I will be there with you. What would I do without you? I want to love you forever and ever and ever.

Kumar and Alka, what a song. I'm so jealous if you're driving right now and you're listening to the song in your car. Ah, I bet it sounds amazing. Phew, the music is so good. 071-613-7803. Hit me up on WhatsApp. Let me know how's your morning. Risa Mudli taking you up to news now at 11 with Salman Patel. 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Up next.

0: And this was Pyari Ma Risa Mudli on Lotus FM. 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Well, here's the news at 11 o'clock with Salma Patel.
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2: Good morning. The presidency has confirmed receipt of the DA's request to have its deployee, Agriculture Minister John Steenhuisen, removed from cabinet. The party wants the Fisheries, Forestry and Environment Minister, Willie Oukamp, to replace Steenhuisen. The DA also wants Western Cape Education Minister, David Manier, to take over Oukamp's responsibilities. The party also wants Gauteng member of the legislature, Jack Bloom, to take over as Deputy Minister of Water and Sanitation from Sello Setlohol. The presidential spokesperson, Vincent Magwenya, says the president is applying his mind.
3: We can confirm that President Ramaphosa has received a request from the leader of the Democratic Alliance regarding changes to the National Executive affecting members of the Democratic Alliance. The President will apply his mind and an announcement will be made in due course.
2: In other news, self-proclaimed prophet Shepherd Bushiri is reportedly sending buses to Sherwood Hall in Durban to assist in the repatriation of Malawian nationals. That's according to a Malawian human rights and governance advocate, Undule Mwaka Sungula. The Malawian government has appealed for donations to assist with the reparations of thousands of its nationals living in South Africa. Mwaka Sungula says the scale and urgency of the repatriation operation has created unprecedented financial, logistical challenges for the Malawian government.
4: The Malawi government is appreciating efforts by the South African authority to help Malawians who want to return home safely. Although there are some financial and logistical challenges, noted the Malawi government asking for help, and their people have come in to help. Major One Prophet Bushiri is looking forward to send buses to transport Malawians to come back to Malawi.
2: Hawks KwaZulu-Natal commander Brigadier Campbell Nyuswa has told the Madlanga Commission that he was not involved in the Port Shepston drug theft, where 541 kilograms of suspected cocaine was stolen. The Madlanga Commission is continuing with testimony about the 200 million rand drug theft in 2021. Nyuswa is alleged to have instructed that the cocaine consignment be stored at the Hawks premises in Port Shepston.
5: The allegation relate to the Port Shepston death. It is alleged that I failed to comply with or contravene legislation or legal obligation by storing exhibit at the Port Shepston DPCI offices, which did not have adequate security, resulting in the theft of exhibit, and that I acted in the manner which brought the subs into disrepute, and that there is an element of dishonesty involved in the storing of the exhibit. I had no involvement in the Port Shepston theft.
2: To the Mother City now, and a court case brought by retailer Cape Union Mart and its chairperson, Philip Krawitz, against pro-Palestine activists has resumed in the Western Cape High Court. Lawyers for the retailer asking for a full bench of the court to grant a final interdict against the Palestine Solidarity Campaign and certain individuals. Shamila Fisa reports.
6: Pro-Palestine activists, as well as representatives of the National Cape Coloured Congress and Al Jamaa, are standing on one side outside the High Court here in Cape Town. On the opposite side, a group has gathered in support of Cape Union Mart and its chairperson, Philip Krawitz. They are holding up placards which read, "Jobs, not politics," and "Boycotts don't affect Israel, they hurt workers." The police are keeping a watchful eye on the crowd. The lawyers representing the Palestine Solidarity Campaign and several individuals will argue their case today. The lawyers representing Cape Union Mart and Kravitz started proceedings on Monday. Sharmila Fisher, SABC News, Cape Town.
2: And finally, Bafana Bafana have departed for the United States for their second 2026 FIFA World Cup Group A match against Czechia. The match will be played tomorrow at the Mercedes-Benz Stadium in Atlanta, and will kick off will be at 6 o'clock in the evening South African time. South Africa are bottom of Group A, whilst Czechia are lying third in the group. Sifiso Ramara reports.
7: Bafana Bafana are looking to bounce back following their 2-0 loss to co-host Mexico last Thursday. The team had their last training session in Pachuca on Tuesday morning before heading to the U.S. in a 3.5-hour flight. This is a must-win match for both teams after they lost their respective opening matches last week. Czechia lost 2-1 to South Korea last week. Bafana Bafana are the lowest-ranked team in Group A, whilst their opponents are ranked 41st in the world. Mexico are currently top of the group. Sfiso Ramara, SABC News, Pachuca, Mexico.
2: Well, that's where we wrap up the 11 o'clock news. A reminder of our top story this hour. The presidency has confirmed receipt of the DA's request to have its deployee, Agriculture Minister John Steenhuisen, removed from cabinet. For Lotus FM News, I'm Salma Patel, back with more news at 12 o'clock.

0: 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Lotus FM. 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
1: Hello there. Welcome to Lotus FM. A happy Wednesday. It's a midweek. If you're craving the weekend, I'm just going to remind you it's around the corner. And we finally made it. It's the final stretch. Let's ease into it together. Music, music, music is what's coming up. And our request of this morning, Priya. We're starting off with a banger. And I promise you, it's only bangers hereafter. But the Miserable, Benny Dayal.

0: Football fans, the FIFA World Cup 2026 action continues in the early hours of Thursday, 18 June, as Ghana takes on Panama in a crucial Group L encounter. 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
2: 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Let's go!

0: Word song, Lungi Dance. Priya, thank you very much. You made this Wednesday a whole lot better. It sort of feels like a Friday, to be honest. Yo-Yo Honey sing Lungi Dance. I hope you are Lungi dancing with us right here on Style in the City. My name's Krishna Priyadasa with you on Style in the City until 12. I do have drama at 11:45. But now we're going to find out what you can expect on Newsbreak for Wednesday. Good morning, Tashlin.
1: Good morning, KP. While Tembisa streets turn to chaos as various organizations protest against illegal immigration, we're also getting reports of some violence that's happening in Sherwood with regards to Malawian nationals who are seeking refuge. The IEC, they're confident that youth will come out in their numbers this voter registration weekend. And jazz legend Abdullah Ibrahim remembered as an icon. Those details coming up at 12.
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0: What a way to leave and exit. Ayo, yo. Ramesh Hassan on Lotus FM. Your drama, and that's A Touch of Karma 2, episode number 8, taking him to news at 12 with Salma Patel. That's it for today. Thank you for spending your morning on Style in the City. A big thank you, of course, to each and every one of you for always giving me your love, your support, and always, always, always lending me your ears and giving me your time. I appreciate it very, very much. Have a beautiful Wednesday. Take care of yourself, and I'll catch you tomorrow. From me, Krishna Priyadasa, ciao.
1: If you haven't gambled for love and lost, then you haven't gambled at all. 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
3: You have a good night too, sister. You sleep well, Joe. See you in the morning, Joe. Bloody idiots. Come morning, they will find that this bird will have flown the cuckoo's nest. Well, they won't be coming on any more rounds. I better get moving. First, black clothes on. Right, that should do it. Now for the tools. Thank you, Mr. Handyman. By the time you realize your tools are missing, I'll be long gone. Okay, now close the door. That's it. Right, now for the window and the burglar guards. Now what kind of tool? Prise them open like so. Here we go. Now climb through. Luckily, it's not a big drop from up here. Okay. Too much noise, Joe. Gotta get off the gravel. If I stay close to the side of the building, there's less chance of them spotting me. Okay. They cannot see me. Let me make a run for it to the fence.

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Ugh, stupid of me. I know you can't answer me. At least give me a signal. With your eyes? I miss you, my love. It's sad that this had to happen just as we had planned to enjoy my retirement and our so-called twilight years in peace and prosperity. Well, you have always been a fighter, and I'm sure you will pull yourself out of this and come back home.

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Ah, and here's the fence. These trees are perfect cover. Right. Now let me get to work. Where's the cutter? Thank you again, Mr. Handyman. These cutters are really sharp. There, that's it. Now to crawl through it. Great. Oh, it will be many, many hours before they discover that I've run away. So, let's not waste time. I need to get as far away as possible. Let's head for the road. As they say, free at last. Free at last. Thank you again, Mr. Handyman. I am free at last. Hey, Mr. Faisal Tayub. Get ready to meet your maker. Don't worry, Vanessa, my love. Your savior is coming. Now, to stay out of sight till the morning.

0: Now, Tariq, tell me what you've been doing so far. Had a good day?
1: Hey, Chief, that training you send me for is a killer, man.
0: Well, I can't have weaklings as part of my team, can I?
1: Just now you won't have a team. We'll all be dead. This is murder, I tell you.
0: Oh, come now. It can't be all that bad. I mean, for heaven's sake.
1: Well, the training with weapons is cool. I'm getting quite good at it.
0: That's what I like to hear.
1: Last night I had a dream.
0: So did Martin Luther King.
1: Well, mine was different.
0: Mm-hmm.
1: Yeah, I was. I got this crook on the floor with my revolver pressed against his temple, and I say to him, go ahead, make my day.
0: Was the camera crew ready to shoot the scene?
1: What kind would you? It was a dream.
0: Oh, enough of the bull. Come on, tell me what's happening on the streets.
1: A span of things.
0: You know, while you're undergoing your training, I'm going to have to take some lessons in your language. Speak to me in English, for heaven's sake. I don't understand what kind with you and span of things.
1: No, Laka. I mean, fine. I was saying that a lot of things are happening on the street.
0: How did I pick this winner?
1: No, seriously. There's a war taking place out there.
0: Mm.
1: I've been doing the school circuit. That has become the new turf for drug lords.
0: Yeah?
1: Not the big fish, but the runners.
0: Well, that's indeed a good start.
1: The rot gets worse.
0: Oh?
1: They are using students. The obvious choice would be to use male students, but no, they are using girls.
0: Why?
1: Girls don't always get body searched, so it's easy to smuggle the drugs to the school kids.
0: I see.
1: Who are now becoming the biggest target market.
0: Of all the
1: bloody... Now, the sad thing is, the one school that I was casing out, a student was shot in cold blood by a fellow student.
0: What?
1: The police were called in and they have established that the victim and a killer were drug traffickers for rival groups.
0: Damn. And considering the size of our school-going population, these drug lords stand to make billions.
1: Yeah.
0: And law enforcement being as corrupt as it is, we're going to have our work cut out.
1: Well, that is what's happening on the ground.
0: I suppose at least we know what the bottom end of the drug chain looks like, eh?
1: No, Chief, it doesn't stop there.
0: Oh?
1: There's another industry that comes out of all this.
0: And what's that?
1: Prostitution.
0: Prostitution?
1: Yeah, these kids, the girls get hooked on drugs and they have to feed the habit. So the hounds move in and sell them into prostitution. Some as young as 8 years old.
0: What?
1: They fall out of school and live with their handlers.
0: You know, this is almost an impossible task.
1: You know that our country is fast becoming a tourist mecca. And kids for sale is a big attraction. This is organized crime at its worst.
0: Okay. It gives us a push to start formulating a battle plan.
1: Yeah.
0: So let's record all that you've told me. And then move on to the next step. Well done, Tariq. You vindicated my faith in you.
1: I only hope I'm still alive at the end of all this.
0: You keep attending your training sessions. That's your insurance.
1: Hey, the training.

You know, Alison, the minister has sent his best wishes. He called me early this morning. I suspect Fred told him what had happened. Well, the minister is very concerned, and he asked me to be kept informed about your progress. He even offered to have you moved to a better hospital. I told him that Benningfield's the best there is. Isn't that very nice if a man who only just met us for a few hours, eh? Although, I reckon that he's still hopeful that I might come out of retirement and become part of his new unit working alongside Fred. There's no chance of that, I'm afraid. I want to spend my time with you, Miss Scott. It's a promise I made, and it's a promise I'm going to keep.

Well, I think the 3 grand that I drew out from the ATM shall be enough for now. How stupid were they to leave me with all my bank cards and personal stuff? They probably thought, "Ah, the poor little rich boy Joe Singh." Well, I'll show them. Now, my investigations reveal that there is a motel close to Faisal Tayyub's office. That's where I will book in for a few days. That's all I need to finish the job. Then I'll give Vanessa another few days to get over her grief, and then move in. And she will be mine again. Forever.

Hello, Alison Scotty. I discovered this morning that even though I was regarded as a so-called top cop on the domestic front, I'm actually quite useless. I messed up my morning porridge. Couldn't find anything in the kitchen. You know, you have always done everything for me. Oh, and it's not the same without you sitting across from me at breakfast and reading me the riot act about something or other. Wake up and come home, Alison, my love. I miss you terribly. Is that a tear in your eye? So you can hear me.

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I know where I'm going to stay. Ah! Yes, but first, before I move in, I have to get my disguise going. With my beard, I could pass as a Muslim. Yes, that's it. They're going to be looking for a yuppie, the new South African charo. Not a conservatively dressed Muslim man. Now to purchase the appropriate clothing. Yes, and book in under... what shall I call myself? Let's see. Yusuf? Yusuf. Karim. That's it. Yusuf Karim.

0: Now, what did I do with my keys? I have them right here. I locked up, remember?
1: Oh, of course. Thank you, Livia. I should let you have a spare set of keys. It's a matter of time before I lock them inside. I almost did so a few times, although the caretaker of the block has a set.
0: In you go, Vimla.
1: What happened here? What have you done, Divya?
0: What are you talking about? Oh, my goodness. The flowers.
1: Look at this place. You sure went through a lot of...
0: I had nothing to do with this.
1: Then who? You had the keys.
0: I did not come near the place. You said the caretaker had a key?
1: Yes.
0: Wait a minute. There's a card with these flowers.
1: Let me see. To the one who has given me the happiest moments of my life, I am not there to welcome you and my baby princess, but I welcome you in spirit. Now go to the spare room to see what I mean. I will love you always, Sunil.
0: Oh, that is the sweetest thing ever.
1: He means so much to me.
0: Well, what are we waiting for? To the spare room.
1: Oh, my heavens. Look at this. A beautiful nursery. Oh,
0: the man's got class.
1: How did he do it all in such a short time?
0: There is more to this man than we think.
2: Oh, yes. He's got it all right. And more.
1: Let me put the baby down in this cot. Shh. Oh, baby, it's okay. Okay now. There.
0: This cot must have cost some big lolly. Gold poster crib fit for a princess.
1: Oh, how do I explain all this to my mother?
0: Well, the truth helps.
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5: 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I'm Salma Patel. Good afternoon. In breaking news now, police have fired stun grenades and water cannons after a group of disgruntled Malawian nationals allegedly clashed with immigration officials at Sherwood Hall in Durban. The hall has been serving as a temporary refuge for thousands of Malawian nationals for nearly 2 weeks amid concerns over threats from anti-immigration groups. It is alleged that tensions escalated when some of the nationals were being loaded into a vehicle to attend a court-related process. Several individuals also expressed frustration over delays in transportation arrangements, questioning why the Malawian government had not yet provided buses to facilitate their return home. Police are monitoring the situation. In other news, the presidency says President Cyril Ramaphosa is applying his mind to the DA's request to have its deployee, Agriculture Minister John Steenhuisen, removed from cabinet. The party wants the Fisheries, Forestry and Environment Minister, Willie Oakham, to replace Steenhuisen. The DA also wants Western Cape Education Minister, David Mainier, to take over Oakham's cabinet position. Presidential spokesperson Vincent Magwenya says the president is engaged with the matter.
6: We can confirm that President Ramaphosa has received a request from the leader of the Democratic Alliance regarding changes to the National Executive affecting members of the Democratic Alliance. The President will apply his mind and an announcement will be made in due course.
5: A 57-year-old suspect has been arrested following a Hawks investigation into the alleged fraudulent sale of Johannesburg Property Company assets dating back more than a decade. He was arrested at the O.R. Tambo International Airport yesterday. The suspect is expected to appear before the Pretoria Specialized Commercial Crimes Court tomorrow. Hawks spokesperson Katleho Mohale.
7: It is alleged that during May 2010, several properties owned by Johannesburg Property Company were unlawfully sold to unsuspecting bona fide purchasers. Despite the property being transferred and sold, the Johannesburg Property Company reportedly did not receive payment for the transaction, resulting in substantial financial prejudice. The cases were reported at Sandton and Boshka Police Station. A1 subsequently referred to the Hawke Serious Commercial Crime Investigation for further probe.
5: In other news, Basic Education Minister Siviwe Garube is expected to deliver opening remarks during the opening of the 9th biannual World Conference of International Forum of Teaching Regulatory Authorities today. The three-day event underway at Birchwood Hotel in Boksburg, Ekurhuleni, will deliberate on matters relating to teacher professionalism, regulation, ethics, innovation, and the future of education systems. The department spokesperson is Terence Kala.
8: The conference will be held from the 17th to the 19th of June and brings together policymakers, teaching councils, regulators, researchers, and strategic partners under the theme Strengthening the Teaching Profession and Teaching Councils. Now, the participation of Minister Kwakhube underscores South Africa's commitment to strengthening the teaching profession and advancing quality education.
5: And finally, three Iranian oil tankers have passed through a U.S. blockade in the Strait of Hormuz for the first time in 2 months. That's according to maritime tracking sites as Tehran and Washington prepare to sign a peace deal aimed at ending the war. BBC Verify has recorded that the sanctioned Iranian vessels owned by the National Iranian Tanker Company have moved past the blockade line laden with cargo and sailed into the Arabian Sea. Details of the U.S.-Iran deal are still unconfirmed. The BBC's John Donison has more details.
9: According to the unconfirmed leaks, much of the focus of the deal is on reopening the Straits of Hormuz. There's a commitment to get shipping back to pre-war levels within 30 days. The most challenging issue of Iran's nuclear program is only briefly mentioned, with negotiations to take place over the next 2 months. There's a promise to immediately lift oil and fuel export sanctions on Iran and to create a $300 billion fund to help reconstruct the country. That financial relief will likely infuriate Israel.
5: Well, that's a wrap of the news at 12. A reminder of our top story this hour. Police have fired stun grenades and water cannons after a group of disgruntled Malawian nationals allegedly clashed with immigration officials at Sherwood Hall in Durban. That is a developing story. We will bring you more updates in the news at 1 o'clock. For Lotus FM News, I'm Salma Patel.

0: Good afternoon. It is Wednesday, the 17th of June, 2026. This is Newsbreak on Lotus FM. My name's Tashlin Naidu. Let's get straight into the top stories of the afternoon. Tembisa streets have turned to chaos as various organizations protest against illegal immigration. We'll head live with our reporter on the ground for an update on that story. In other news, oil prices sink below $80 per barrel as hopes rise for the opening of the Strait of Hormuz.
1: At least two Iranian tankers appear to have crossed the U.S. blockade line, which analysts say suggests that other Iranian tankers are preparing to resume trading.
0: The IEC is confident that youth will come out in their numbers this voter registration weekend.
2: So we're saying to young people, you are shaping your own future. It's important for you to have an input in terms of who make these policies, that you'll have to live with the consequences of going forward.
0: And jazz legend Abdullah Ibrahim remembered as an icon.
3: Abdullah Ibrahim is the first artist from South Africa that I looked up to that brought Islam into sound.
0: Taresh Haripashad is standing by and will have a full market update, all the latest from the currencies and commodities, as well as a full sport report. Here he is now with those headlines.
4: Yeah, Lionel Messi and his hat-trick has the entire world talking as Argentina stamps their authority over the World Cup. And we're also going to preview this crucial clash for the Proteas women's team. Tell you about that in a short bit.

0: Well, you can also give your views a voice on the program. The WhatsApp number is 071-613-7803. We'll be bringing you all of the top stories and you can comment on them as you see fit. Well, as we try to get on the line with our reporter in Gauteng with regards to the Tembisa March, where, you know, various organizations have taken to the streets there, we will go internationally to tell you about the oil prices and what's happening with the Strait of Hormuz and that deal between Iran and the United States in terms of a peace agreement to stop the fighting that's been going on for quite some time now. Well, various organizations, they've taken to the streets in Tembisa on Gauteng's East Rand in protest against illegal immigration. Now, this is on the backdrop of the June 30th deadline in which anti-immigrant groups are calling for undocumented foreigners to leave the country. So far, hundreds of Ghanaians, Malawians and Nigerians have left, while thousands of others are seeking refuge as they fear for their lives. Now, joining us on the line is SABC reporter Horisani Sitoli to bring us an update. Horisani, you're on the streets of Tembisa. On TV, we saw thousands of people taking to the streets. What can you tell us about what you see in front of you?
1: Actually, those thousands are still here. We gathered outside Tembisa police station, where they're in any moment from now expected to hand over a memorandum to the police station, to the station commander. We are hearing TV personality and ex-NSA mayoral candidate for Ekurhuleni addressing the crowd, talking about the challenges that they face here in Tembisa, saying that they are not marching as political leaders or anything, but for the crime that's happening here, calling on the police to come to the party and help them, because one of the things that we hear is that when the community come and complain, they are accusing the police of doing nothing but only to act when the station commander is around, Mr. Nkuna is around.
0: And Horisani, we do understand that Tolani is known to be quite a controversial figure, but what can you tell me about, you know, this area in terms of the makeup of it, in terms of foreign-owned shops, and, you know, just has this, why is this area been chosen for this march?
1: It's not necessarily a chosen area, but one can say the problems that are here, it's mostly problems that are around Gauteng townships. You remember, there's a group called the Tembisa Community Forum that has been instrumental and very vocal about these issues. So one can safely say that today it's actually a bigger support of Golani comes here. We see also your Pagela Umtagati from KZN, Gizwe Mkunu. We see Zandile Tabula. So now, and also Amabuto are here. So one can say that. But that the problems of Tembisa have always been ongoing. But what I need to highlight is that this is one township that's got a very concentrated number of migrants coming from countries like Zimbabwe, Mozambique, and so forth. So this is something that, not to say they are part of the crime, as to say, but there are issues of crime here in this area.
0: And, you know, what's the sentiment on the ground as we approach that June 30th deadline where, you know, these anti-illegal immigrant groups, protesting groups, are calling for

0: and can help to also mitigate against people coming for example, like maybe the countries where they originate, maybe they've committed crimes and nobody knows. So you find that South Africa is harboring criminals at the same time, because there's no much of a documentation that has been taken to know or to check as to what kind of a person you're dealing with. So those are some of the things that people here on the ground saying. They are not xenophobic per se, but they wish things could be done according to the laws, like as South Africans travel to other countries legally. So,
1: Horisani, this march did start quite a few hours ago. What can you tell me about in terms of if it's being peaceful and road closures and how it's affected the area around Tembisa?
0: So one street has been affected, like the busiest street that links Tembisa with Midrand, Kempton Park. But the march has only been concentrated on this street. But traffic flow is happening because there are other alternatives that actually we see the Ekurhuleni Metro Police directing traffic to other areas. Even now, where I'm at now, actually traffic is flowing. It's just that half of the street is closed. That's where we are. I see now Ngizwe Mqunu is addressing after Etolani concluded. And we expect that there's going to be a memorandum handed over. But then the traffic, it's everything smooth sailing, as I can say. It's just as slow.
1: Horisani, I think just before we let you go, in Durban, you know, we're seeing a certain groups of foreigners where they are seeking refuge at certain areas, congregating. Are we seeing that sort of happen in Gauteng?
0: I think because of the sound, too much noise in my eye. You say in Durban, the foreigners are doing what?
1: So there are certain areas in Durban where foreign nationals are congregating, sort of saying that they're seeking refuge and they don't feel safe. Is this something that we're seeing happening in Gauteng?
0: Not something that I can say. Because you remember, actually, foreign nationals are within South Africans in Tembisa. That's worse, because every here and there. You remember, if we zoom backwards, go backwards before some years ago, since the discovery of gold, there's been lots of influx of foreign nationals. East Rand, you're likely to get people from Mozambique by large numbers, but then because they've been in Tembisa for so many years, they've managed to be integrated to the communities. So unlike where you find foreign nationals in cities where you find that there's not many South Africans here, you may find that even here where we are, there could be people who came here as foreign nationals. Some are even speaking like South Africans, everything South African. Some even have permanent residency. So it's not easy to can have such, unless if they take a decision that they're going. But something that I doubt will happen in this part of the country.
1: Horisani Sithole, thank you so much for the update. And that was SABC reporter Horisani Sithole joining us on the line from Tembisa, where that anti-illegal immigrant march is currently taking place. A memorandum is being read and is set to be handed over to police in the area. Well, moving on to some international news now. Oil prices fell below $80 per barrel amid growing confidence that the effective closure of the Strait of Hormuz is coming to an end, paving the way for an increase in global oil supplies. Attention now turns to Friday's official signing ceremony in Switzerland on an initial deal intended to end more than 3 months of war in Iran. Laura Westbrook reports from Hong Kong.
2: The global oil benchmark Brent crude dropped to below $80 a barrel, its lowest level since March, fueled by optimism following an interim peace agreement between the U.S. and Iran. U.S. President Donald Trump has said that the Strait of Hormuz will reopen upon signing of the deal on Friday. The strategic shipping route has been effectively closed since the war began in February, and that sent Brent crude prices up to around $120 a barrel at one point. The U.S. Navy blockaded Iranian ports, and Iran targeted vessels linked to nations it deemed adversaries, stranding hundreds of ships and disrupting global energy flows. At least two Iranian tankers appear to have crossed the U.S. blockade line, which analysts say suggests that other Iranian tankers are preparing to resume trading. But experts say it will take time for things to get back to normal. Among concerns for ship owners and captains is safety and whether all the mines have been removed.
1: And that was SABC's correspondent Laura Westbrook reporting from Hong Kong, with a peace deal imminent and a signing expected this Friday in Switzerland. But

0: It's just gone 16 minutes past 12. It is Wednesday, the 17th of June. Taresh Hari Prasad is standing by with the full market update coming up next.
1: Take a moment to breathe and reconnect. 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Come together for a morning of peace, wellness and unity. All are welcome.
2: I'm a millionaire, and yes, I am a millionaire. 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
3: Yeah, everybody's watching the markets to see what's going to happen with the oil price, right? And so we'll keep tabs on that. As Salma said earlier, it's a developing story. But the rand currently is trading at 16 rand 22 cents to the US dollar, 21 rand 75 to the pound sterling, 18 rand 80 to the euro, and 11 rand 44 to the Australian dollar, and 9 rand 43 to the New Zealand dollar. India, it's one rand is trading at 5 rupees 82, in Sri Lanka at 20 rupees 54, Pakistan at 17 rupees 19, and Mauritius at 2 rupees 89. The Saudi Arabian Rial is changing hands at 4 rand 32. Bitcoin, it's at $64,889, and gold is trading at $4,325, platinum at $1,786 per ounce, and the one that everybody's talking about right now. The price of Brent crude oil is at $79.40 a barrel.
4: Election Wednesdays, brought to you by the IEC.
0: Well, the Independent Electoral Commission, or IEC, is calling on youth to come out in their numbers and register to vote this coming weekend. The IEC is finalizing its preparations for voter registration ahead of the upcoming local government elections in November. Now, as we commemorate Youth Month, the IEC is urging young people to take control of their future and be the change they wish to see. We spoke to the IEC Provincial Electoral Officer in KwaZulu-Natal, Ntombifuthi Masinga.
5: We will be opening all our voting stations across the country as the commission for people to either go and confirm their details on the voter's roll or register from scratch. This is an opportunity for people who also who have moved house since the last local government elections in 2021, who need to provide us with a new address where they currently stay. Because for local government elections, unlike the national and provincial elections, you cannot vote outside of your voting district and outside of your ward. So it's very important that you confirm that first you need to establish that where you would be on the 4th of November. And that's the address that you need to use now when you register, because that's the only segment of the voter's roll where your name will appear. So it's very important that people confirm their registration details, confirm their addresses. To do that, they can send their ID numbers to 32810, get an almost immediate SMS response which confirms your current voting station. If you no longer reside in that ward or that voting district, you then have to provide us with a new address, either at the voting stations this coming weekend or through our website, Register to Vote, where you can create an online profile if you have never done that before. And by creating a profile, you simply decide on a username and a password, and you provide us with a cell phone number so that we can send you an OTP to confirm that it is you that is using your ID number. So those are the two options that people have, either to visit voting stations this weekend or to go to our online facility, which is available 24/7, which they can do from the comfort of their homes, to either register for the first time or update their registration details.
0: And for prospective first-time voters who would like to make their way to a voting station, what sort of documentation do they need to present?
5: They need to bring either the green barcoded ID document or the smart card or a temporary ID certificate, which is issued by the Department of Home Affairs if you have lost your ID or if you need to apply for the first time. The Department of Home Affairs is going to be open throughout the weekend for the same hours as the Electoral Commission, between the hours of 8 and 5.
0: And what does the IEC hope in terms of voter registration by the country's youth this coming weekend?
5: We expect the young people to come out in numbers because that's where we have the biggest registration gap in the country, the ages between 18 and 35. So we expect the young people to come out in numbers, and our priority is to make sure that they get into the voters' roll. We start registering them from the age of 16, and they will get into the eligible portion of the voters' roll when they turn 18. So all our education campaigns are focusing mainly on young people.
0: How important would you say it is for young people to come out and register and to participate in elections, you know, given the sentiment that is being shared that many young people say that they just don't resonate with parties and politicians?
5: It's very important for the young people, particularly because they will have to live with the consequences of whatever policy decisions are taken by the country now. This is their future. It's important for them to be part of the decision-making processes, and that starts with exercising your political rights to be able to vote in these elections. So we're saying to young people, you are shaping your own future. It's important for you to have an input in terms of who make these policies that you will have to live with the consequences of going forward.
0: That was IEC Provincial Electoral Officer in KwaZulu-Natal, Ntombi Futhi Masinga. The voter registration weekend is on the 20th and 21st of June, which is this coming weekend. Now moving to this story now, Cape jazz pioneer Abdullah Ibrahim is being remembered by members of the arts community in Cape Town for infusing more than just artistic technique into his music. The 91-year-old died in Germany on the eve of South Africa's Youth Day. Here's SABC reporter Tando Ntunja with the details.
6: It doesn't have, if you look at the record, there's no lines. Mm-hmm. So it will tell you the track listing.
7: Mm-hmm.
6: It's one of those four tunes.
7: Dollar brand African.
8: Artists, yes. Musicians, records, journalists, yeah. Political activists, and people from the many generations that interacted with Abdullah Ibrahim's 9 decades on earth have reflected on his legacy since his passing. In Cape Town, the city of his birth, arts journalist and music collector Atia Khan shares how she first got drawn to Ibrahim's work.
6: I think Abdullah Ibrahim is the first artist from South Africa that I looked up to that brought Islam into sound, because Islam is very much a sonic practice. And he was unafraid, despite all the difficulties he may face, when he converted to Islam in 1968, he was unafraid to use what he had learned through listening, i.e. that in the Cape, Islam is a very vocal and sonic language. So he heard the dhikrs, he heard the call to prayer, he heard all of these things, and he brought that and that rich history that is celebrated in the Cape into his sound. So that was very influential on me in my own practice as an, you know, on the one hand, I'm a journalist, but on the other hand, I also have an art and sound career.
9: This one off Zimbabwe. What's the track? Kramat. Kramat.
8: Artscape CEO Marlene LeRoux highlights Ibrahim's legacy to younger artists.
10: The legacies are important, but how we take the legacies forward. And like the Carl Shepherds of the world, it's important they are playing his music, but they also take from him to compose their own music. We have Ramon Alexander. We have Melanie Scholes that used the wedding and she put the lyrics to it. The structure of his music was simple, and Dr. Abdullah Ibrahim was very clear. His music is to be listened to. The music needs to travel through your soul. He was an extremely spiritual person.
8: The identity and heritage of the Cape also has Ibrahim's work at the center, as Khan attests.
6: Abdullah has like 8 decades of music. When you go back to his early years, you hear the sound and the influence of people like Kippie Moeketsi, who's like the godfather of South African jazz. You know, you also have what happened, or what became known as Cape Jazz, when jazz musicians started using, or artists started using, the guma sound, which was popularized through the Cape Town Carnival and the annual minstrel celebration of Tweede Nuwejaar. When you hear the guma sound then being, you know, adapted into a jazz composition.
9: What's this one called? This track?
8: Tandundunja, SABC News in Cape Town.
0: And with that, as we head to the tail end of the program, a full sport report with Taresh Hariprasad coming up next, as well as your WhatsApp messages.
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3: Okay, we are actually going to start off with some cricket news, because the Proteas women's team find themselves in a must-win situation in only their second game of the Women's T20 World Cup in England and Wales, with them taking on Pakistan in Edgbaston in Birmingham tonight. The Proteas' big loss against Australia in their tournament opener at the weekend has left them in a dangerous position, as they are in group of death, really, along with the Aussie favourites, 50-over chumps India and Pakistan and Bangladesh. Very unenviable, if you ask me. And they are really trying to make it work. But star all-rounder Marizan Kapp says that the players are not focused on the permutations, and that their focus is solely on the task at hand, which is getting a win in their next match. And then I'll just remind you that Sri Lanka, they beat New Zealand in the Women's T20 World Cup in their 13th attempt. It has been a tough start for New Zealand, as the defending champions have now lost their first two matches in the World Cup. Okay, so let's go to some World Cup news now, because defending champions Argentina opened their World Cup campaign with a 3-0 victory over Algeria at the Kansas City Stadium. It was Lionel Messi's hat-trick that stunned the North Africans, as he became the joint highest scorer in FIFA World Cup history alongside Germany's Miroslav Klose. Now, it was Messi's 6th World Cup appearance and also his 200th international match at this year's World Cup in the Americas. And to celebrate these milestones, oh man, he duly completed his first hat-trick at a World Cup to reach 16 goals in 6 appearances on the global stage. Meanwhile, the West African Senegal, they suffered a 3-1 defeat by France at the New Jersey Stadium. Kylian Mbappe scored a brace to put himself in 4th place on the World Cup scoring list with 14 goals. Erling Haaland of Norway also scored a brace as his side hammered Iraq by 4-1 in what was a historical World Cup return for both sides. Norway lead group on a goal difference, with France also on 3 points, and the Norwegian star striker was in a post-match conference said that consistency is the key to the play. Let's look at today. In Group K, you've got Portugal up against Congo, and England will take on Croatia in the later kickoff. And that's how we call it full time here at Newsbreak's World of Sport. I'm Taresh Hariprasad.
0: And with that, we head to the WhatsApp line to get some of the opinions that have come through. Ronnie in Stangerman is saying the protesters must remain calm in Tembisa. We understand the plight of the foreigners who are waiting to return to their respective countries. However, a clash with police and locals is the last thing we need because violence will not solve anything. Zaya Danba says, mostly those without jobs will know how bad life is to be unemployed whilst they witness, foreigners having jobs, houses, cars, and doing expensive shopping as well. We do have some voice notes coming through on this as well.
12: Hey, Teresh, good afternoon to you, the Newsbreak team. Wow. These people, South Africans, that are giving the foreigners such a rough time. Let them be, end of the day, human beings like you. They're getting repatriated to their countries. The government is helping them. They're going busloads. So let them be. Give them some peace. Now that they're leaving, what jobs have you created? Huh? I mean, they came here looking for a better future, but unfortunately, it wasn't meant to be. So they're leaving. After all, they are human beings. Take care. Bye.
13: Good afternoon, Tashlin and the Newsbreak team. Taresh, yes, as well. You know, it is a bit too late now asking for sponsorship owners to be vetted and screened. You know, this should have been in place as they position themselves to open up these shops wherever they are located. Now, this is just adding to the chaos of all this protest and mass against illegal immigrants in the country. Nirmala Devi Modli in Alder.
0: And some messages coming through regarding that peace deal between the US and Iran. This one coming through saying, hi, the reduced prices in oil are definitely a great news for South Africa. However, the issue is that many manufacturers and suppliers of commodities, especially food prices, when it increases, as the fuel price goes up, they don't reduce the prices of the goods and services of that is affecting us on the ground.
14: Good afternoon, Newsbreak team. You know, I hope the opening of that Hormuz Strait will allow us to have some kind of relief with regard to the high fuel price.
0: That one coming through from Anand.
15: Hi, Tashlin. You know, the inflation rate has gone up. South Africans are beginning to feel it. Now that the Strait of Hormuz is open, that will bring some degree of relief as petrol prices will go down.
0: That message coming through from Salim. We have another message from Patsy who says that she hopes that the foreigners get sorted out whereby there will not be any violence happening. Annette saying, KZN youth need to put the ink on the paper. The ballot is yours, your vote, your future. Saying if they don't vote, they won't have a voice. Voter registration weekend is this weekend, the 20th and 21st of June. And that is how we wrap up this edition of Newsbreak on Lotus FM. Came your way courtesy of the team executive producer, Salma Patel, senior producer, Taresh Hariprasad, and myself, Tashlin Naidu. Vashan Sukun, he's in studio. He's got the lunch break.

How amazing is this song? It is from Cocktail 2. Jeff the Luck is it. I love it. Opening our Wednesday afternoon edition of The Lunch Break on Lotus FM. Good afternoon. Thank you for tuning in. My name is Vashen Sicken, and News Break is going to be back tomorrow, 12 to 12:30. All right, so today on the show, in fact, in about 12 minutes' time, we've got entertainment news for you, an update on actor Bruce Willis's battle with dementia and the divorce proceedings between Vijay and his wife Sangeeta postponed. And also at 1:15, Sham Mudli from the Rotary Club of Phoenix will be talking about a school refurbishment project that's being undertaken by the organization there in Phoenix. All of that and the great music lineup for you on the show. Stay tuned.

0: Mzansi, the excitement is building. The 130th running of the Hollywood Bets Durban July takes place on Saturday, 4 July. 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
3: It's time now for entertainment news on the Lunch Break Show. Welcome to it. Actor Bruce Willis's wife, Emma Hemming, has issued a new update on his health, confirming that he's coping well with treatment while living in a separate home from the family where he has access to an on-site medical team. Emma also clarified that he has no memory loss, as that is commonly associated with dementia and not Alzheimer's. Bruce, the Hollywood action movie legend, has a type of dementia different from the conventional definition people believe. The actor retired in 2022 after being diagnosed with aphasia, and a year later his condition had deteriorated, resulting in him developing a type of dementia that specifically affects the frontal and temporal lobes of the brain. And as a result, his language is severely affected, but the family is helping him to cope during this time. Big news from the state of Tamil Nadu is that the Chengalpattu Family Welfare Court dismissed a joint request for a virtual hearing in the high-profile divorce case involving its chief minister, C. Joseph Vijay, and Sangeetha Sornalingam. The request for a virtual appearance was made citing security concerns and logistical difficulties. Vijay, who has reportedly been dating actress Trisha for some time now, has been estranged from his wife of 25 years, Sangeetha Sornalingam. And although neither Vijay nor Sangeetha have made any official public statements about their separation, news has been doing the rounds about the ongoing court proceedings between the two. On Monday, the court adjourned the divorce case after neither party appeared for the hearing, despite substantial directions. Instead, it was their legal representatives who attended the proceedings on their behalf. And because of the slow development in the proceedings, the court postponed the matter and scheduled the next hearing for August 7th. And directed both parties to appear in person. It also instructed Sangeetha's legal team to submit outstanding documents, including a duly signed power of attorney. There you go. That is our serving of lunchtime entertainment news on Lunch Break. More music after this one.
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0: Vishwambara. It's a Rama Rama on Wednesday afternoon. It's lunch break. Stay tuned for more. It's now over to Salma Patel with news.
1: SABC News. Independent and impartial.
2: Good afternoon. Well, still with that developing story, police have fired stun grenades after a group of disgruntled Malawian nationals allegedly clashed with immigration officials at Sherwood Hall in Durban. The hall has been serving as a temporary refuge for thousands of Malawian nationals for nearly 2 weeks amid concerns over threats from anti-immigration groups. The foreigners have been awaiting processing for repatriation to Malawi. It is alleged tensions escalated when some of the nationals were being loaded into a vehicle to attend a court-related process. Several individuals also expressed frustration over delays in transportation arrangements, questioning why the Malawian government had not yet provided buses to facilitate their return home. Police are monitoring the situation and motorists are being urged to avoid the area. Meanwhile, the growing tension and anti-illegal immigrant protests across South Africa could strain trade relations with fellow African nations. This is according to non-profit organization, the Pieter Maritzburg Economic Justice and Dignity Group. So far, hundreds of illegal and legal Ghanaians, Nigerians and Malawians have left, but thousands of others continue to seek refuge in fear for their lives. Program coordinator Mervyn Abrams spoke to Newsbreak this morning.
3: The anger that is being felt in our communities are real. Unemployment running at over 40%, food prices being unaffordable, a lack of proper clinic services, a lack of sufficient spaces in our schools, the depths of poverty and inequality and collapsing public services are real.
2: The application to provisionally liquidate sugar giant Tongaat Hulett has been withdrawn in the Durban High Court. This after the Vision Consortium reached a framework agreement with the Industrial Development Corporation, or IDEC, last night. While further details still need to be ironed out, IDEC's 2.5 billion rand distress funding will be converted into equity once a final deal is reached. In turn, the Vision Consortium will pay Tongaat Hulett's creditors. Tongaat Hulett, whose mills in KwaZulu-Natal handled the harvest of 60% of the country's cane growers, was put in business rescue in 2022. Advocate Arnold Sobel, who is acting for the business rescue practitioners, elaborates.
4: All we got in April was a further lifeline for temporary PCF. That allowed us to continue till now, to June. That's why it was adjourned, and we are here. Up until last night, nothing had changed, and we would have been moving for winding up. Only by virtue of the further PCF that's now made available are we able to avert winding up now. And the prospects are considered to be reasonable that hopefully a rescue can now be achieved.
2: In other news, Hawks KwaZulu-Natal Commander Brigadier Campbell Nyuswa has told the Madlanga Commission that the safe which stored the 541-kilogram cocaine consignment at the Hawks premises in Port Shepstone may have been opened before a grinder was used on it. Nyuswa's evidence contradicts testimony before the Madlanga Commission, which previously suggested that the safe containing the more than 200 million rand cocaine consignment was breached by grinding through its doors. Nyuswa, who was placed on precautionary suspension, told Commissioner Sandile Kumalo that he suspected the break-in may have been staged, as he was under the impression that the safes could not be accessed without a key.
5: Is it your suspicion that the safe was open first and the grinding happened after? Because reading between the lines, that's what it looks like you are saying here. And I could be wrong, so I need you to clarify that.
6: Commissioners, I'm not the expert. Hence, I'm saying, if we can get people who are expert in safes, they can clarify that.
2: And finally, there have been more Israeli airstrikes in southern Lebanon this morning, despite warnings from Iran that Israel would face what it called a hard response if it didn't stop the attacks. Yesterday, the Iranian military said Israel had violated the ceasefire 84 times in the past 2 days. The BBC's Hugo Bachega has more.
7: So there have been more reports of Israeli airstrikes this morning in the south of the country. Yesterday, there were reports of 4 people who were killed as a result of Israeli airstrikes. Then there was a response by Hezbollah. So obviously what is happening here is challenging the understandings reached by the Americans and the Iranians. There was strong reaction in Israel against these truce and the idea that Lebanon should be included in any kind of deal with Iran, because Israeli officials have been saying that the war against Hezbollah was separate to the war happening in Iran and that it should continue.
2: Well, that's a wrap of the news at 1 o'clock. A quick reminder of our top story this hour. Police have filed stun grenades after a group of disgruntled Malawian nationals allegedly clashed with immigration officials at Sherwood Hall in Durban. Police are monitoring the situation and motorists are being urged to avoid the area. For Lotus FM News, I'm Salma Patel. Skumbuzo will have your next news bulletin at 2 o'clock.

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Yes, we do have psychic medium Melissa Mahabir on the show this afternoon. 1:30, that's when we'll have the conversation, which involves the crossing over reading with a listener. We do have the listeners going through for that feature. 1:45 is the crunch game, but closer to now, 1:15 to be precise, Sham Woodley is from the Rotary Club of Phoenix, and Sham will be talking about a school refurbishment project that's being undertaken by the organization there in Phoenix. And now for the music from Varun's new movie, here's Stephen Benn and Junita Gandhi.

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3: Lunch break, Lotus FM. Good afternoon. Welcome to the show. International humanitarian service organization, the Rotary Club, has embarked on a global grant project whereby they've undertaken to rebuild the ablution block at the Natus Primary School in Rockford in Phoenix, Durban. The project is restoring dignity through sanitation. And one of the executive members championing the initiative is practicing attorney by profession and chartered president of the Rotary Club of Phoenix, Sham Mudley. And Sham joins us now to discuss this initiative with us. Sham, good afternoon. Welcome.
4: Good afternoon, Vashan and the listeners. I'm honored to be and humbled to be speaking on behalf of the Rotary Club of Phoenix, and thank you for the opportunity and the introduction.
3: You're most welcome. The Rotary Club of Phoenix chartered in 2003 and continues to serve the Phoenix community on a variety of projects, including providing bursary funds and school refurbishments. Now, please share with our listeners some history of the organization as well as its key initiatives.
4: Okay. So, as you noted, the Rotary Club of Phoenix is 23 years old, and we are part of

0: District 9370, which comprises of like 1,035 members and 84 clubs. You know, South Africa has many developmental challenges, and this includes poverty and social inequalities, limited access to quality education, high unemployment rates amongst youth, and degradation of infrastructures. So that's where Rotary comes in. And we at the Rotary Club of Phoenix, we serve the Phoenix and the surrounding communities. And we have embarked on many projects over the years, including AMFA projects, blood drives, feeding schemes, and some of our bigger projects are like the Career Day and library projects where we've distributed library books to the schools in and around Phoenix. And we've converted a container and given that to the Woodview Secondary School as a library or reading room. So these were some of the projects that we have embarked on in the past.
1: And Sham, what I understand about this new project now, Restoring Dignity Through Sanitation, is that the organization has sought funding from international Rotary Clubs and Rotary International Foundation. And gladly, the cost has been met by the grant approval. Tell us more about this global grant, and I'm sure the process was not an easy one.
0: Yes, definitely, Bashan. So our vision at the Rotary Club of Phoenix was to embark on a major project that will impact the lives of people in the community. So we had undertaken a survey in the Phoenix area and amongst the schools in Phoenix, and Natus Primary School had come up as being in desperate need. Natus Primary School is, you know, over 60 years old, one of the oldest schools that was built when the indentured laborers came in. So the ablution block is really unsafe, unhygienic for the students. So we wanted to restore dignity through sanitation. Now, a global grant is granted by the Rotary Foundation, which is a charitable arm of Rotary International. So you have to have Rotary International partners, and this is actually difficult to obtain. So I was privileged enough, Vashan, to actually go to the Rotary International Convention in Calgary in 2025, with a view to securing partners. So I managed to do that. And the clubs in Canada and USA had agreed to partner with us in this project. So their districts, which was District 6400 and 7870, joined us in this project. And therefore, the Rotary Foundation then gave us 80% of what the districts contributed. So in total, we received like $62,500, which converts to like 1,014,000 rand. So that's a massive amount.
1: Now, you have spoken a bit about the condition at the school, but I'd like to talk a little more about that now, because this grant is going to allow the Rotary to provide a fit and hygienic ablution facility at the school. So let's talk a little more about that.
0: Well, the school, as you know, we said before, it is so unsafe. It has crumbling infrastructure, and it's severely aged. The asbestos roofing is, you know, unsafe for the children. The foundation is very unstable. So we're hoping to be able to restore that, to reconstruct the ablution block. And as you know, in the Phoenix area, we have a water scarcity problem. So we're going to be putting in alternate water resources like the water supply and, you know, storage tanks and things like that. So we're hoping this will actually facilitate learners, especially young girls who face indignity through absenteeism every day. So we're going to actually do a menstrual hygiene project with them as well.
1: Well, we thank you for being on the show this afternoon, Sham Woodley, and for talking about this amazing initiative with our listeners. And well done to you on the team, and all the best.
0: Yes. So we're looking for, you know, to increase our membership in Rotary, and people that feel that they can align with the motto of service above self, we request that they contact their Rotary clubs within their area and join us. So together we can bring change across the globe and in our community. Thank you for having us.
1: It's a pleasure. Shamuli joining us on the Lunch Break Show on Lotus FM. It's 7 minutes away from our crossing over feature, but we got more music now. Let's go on to this next song. Okay, we're going to play this one next. It's by Taylor Swift, Delicate. Listen for the

0: It's Anjum Shafiq Abrams Piatu Aptoaja. It's now 1:30 in the afternoon. You're listening to the Lunch Break Show. This is Lotus FM. So if you're keen on testing your general knowledge, we do have a quiz game for you. It's the Crunch 145 Great Inventions of the World. That's our theme for this afternoon. But now it is time for Crossing Over. And let's say hi firstly to our psychic medium, Melissa. Welcome back to the show.
1: Hi, Vashin. How are you?
0: Fantastic. Melissa, I'd like to introduce to you right now our listener for this afternoon. She's very excited to be on. Her name is Nirmala. Welcome. Hi, Nirmala.
2: Hello.
0: How are you today?
2: I'm good.
0: Okay, over to Melissa.
2: Thank you, Vashin. Hi, Nirmala.
3: Hi, Melissa. How are you?
2: I'm good. How are you?
3: I'm good.
2: Good, good, good, good. Nirmala, who's the young male that passed away through a suicide?
3: It's my son.
2: I'm sorry to hear this. He is with an older male that passed away with a heart attack. Who is that?
3: He's dead.
2: Okay, I'm sorry to hear for your losses.
0: If you don't mind, Melissa, how do you feel about, you know, going to this discussion now, considering the fact that we're talking about two people who are very, very close to your son and your husband, Nirmala?
3: Yes, I know. I was trying for so long, but, you know, today maybe I'll get some relief.
0: Okay, fine. Please go ahead, Melissa.
2: Your son says, sorry, Mum, for all the trauma that has been caused to you. It feels like after his death, beside the loss of him and dad and everybody, but when he passed away, it felt like the whole world turned against you.
3: Yes, very true.
2: Okay, I just need you to know that he wants you to know that he's sorry and that he loves you. Your son says that a lot of people that he thought it was going to help you, your family, your own family, everybody.
3: Yes.
2: You just went through this whole thing alone, and he wants you to know that he's really, really proud of you. Okay?
3: Yes,
2: no matter what went down, you fought your battles. And you know what? You are the lady that's rising and shining right now. Nirmala, mm-hmm. I need to ask you a question. Who is the male that found your son?
3: It's my second son.
2: Okay. Your son says that the son that found him needs attention. His health is not right, and it looks like more the mental part of his health.
3: Yes, it's very true. He's been very sick recently, and from last year, he's not doing too good.
2: So I'm no doctor, but I'm going to tell you that whatever medication that he is taking, it either needs to be, there's something needs to be added or there's something needs to be changed. And he needs to take something to calm himself down because his temperament seems very
3: yes,
2: high.
3: He is recently.
2: Okay, please, I would ask you to get back to that doctor. Don't just leave it. Okay,
3: no, I will.
2: This is coming from your son. So don't just leave it, because sometimes we think if we're taking a medication and, you know, that's just the side effect, and we tend to leave it. But go back to the doctor and tell him these are the things that are happening, his temperament and whatever the case is. And you'll see that they'll give him something to calm down.
3: Okay.
2: Okay. What is wrong with your stomach?
3: I have been bloated all the time, nauseous, and loss of appetite. I've been to a doctor. I did so many tests, and everything came fine. But it's still the same.
0: What's the doctor's advice to you there, Nirmala?
3: Just to change my diet.
2: Okay, I'm going to give you a secret, okay? I want you to take a cup of hot water, and whoever is going through this problem as well.
3: Okay.
2: A cup of hot water, quarter teaspoon of Himalayan salt, and half a freshly squeezed lemon. And have that on an empty stomach every morning.
3: Okay.
2: And maybe you can phone back Vashin and tell him how you feel.
0: I'd like
3: okay,
0: that.
3: Thank you.
0: Yeah.
2: One more thing.
0: Yeah,
2: sorry,
0: sure.
2: Vashin.
0: Right.
2: Sorry. Your son is eating on the dining room table, and he's got a brown plate, and he's got either roast chicken or fried chicken and mash.
3: That's his favorite.
2: Okay. I'm not saying that you need to do it now, but if ever you're making it, it's, again, he's not going to come and eat it, but it's just validation.
3: Yes, I
2: that
3: do that.
2: He's showing me.
3: I do that because I miss him a lot.
2: I know you do. And he misses you, and your husband and him are together, and they love you, and they're guiding you, and they're extremely proud of you. So I just want you to know that.
0: Nirmala,
3: your
0: son passed away in 2005, right?
3: Yes, it's 21 years this year.
0: How have you been dealing with this loss?
3: I joined the support group. I went for counseling, and I became a bit stronger after going for counseling. And, you know, I can talk to other mothers and tell them my experience.
0: Mm. And how do you feel now after hearing what Melissa has to say?
3: You know, at least I had such a big relief today, and I'm so thankful to hear this today.
0: Yeah, you have a lot to deal with, and
3: I had a lot to deal with because he was my eldest, and I had a lot of hope on him.
0: Mm.
3: Never realized, you know, little that what will happen.
0: Really sorry about that, and sending strength and good energy your way. And thank you for being on the show this afternoon.
3: Thank you, Melissa, and thank you, Vashen, very much.
0: It's a pleasure.
2: Stay blessed.
0: Bye-bye.
3: Thank you. Bye.
0: And Melissa, we're looking forward to hearing from you again next week, Wednesday.
2: Thank you, Vashen. Thank you.
0: She's a psychic medium. She's Melissa Mahabir, joining us every Wednesday at 1:30 on the show. This is the lunch break. We are now preparing for Crunch. That's next at 1:45. But in between, all the good music for you.

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0: How Do I Live Without You? Leanne Rimes, what a song, taking us back in time, memories all over, all around. Hey, thank you, by the way, for listening into the Lunch Break Show on Lotus 7. This is the kind of music you can expect every day on the show. It starts at 12:30, when we go all the way through to 3 o'clock. But right now, right at the middle of our show, we have a quiz game where you get involved. And basically, you're going to play this game by sending your answer to WhatsApp on 0716137803. Great inventions of the world. Today is our theme. Your question. Which historic statue had its pedestal funded through crowdfunding? Option 1, the Statue of Liberty. Option 2, the Union Building's Nelson Mandela statue. Option 3, Michelangelo's David sculpture. Three solid historic items. Which historic statue had its pedestal funded through crowdfunding? Option 1, the Statue of Liberty. Option 2, the Union Building's Nelson Mandela statue. And option 3, Michelangelo's David sculpture. I have a feeling the majority of you are going to go for option 2 today. Let's see who gets it correct on 0716137803.
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0: Yeah, Priya Singh there, Kanchan Medley on the lunch break. We are playing Crunch. Now, where we test your general knowledge. Today's question: which historic statue has had its pedestal funded through crowdfunding? And the options are: one, the Statue of Liberty; two, the Union Buildings, Nelson Mandela Square; and three, Michelangelo's David sculpture. Whose IQ isn't as high as the Statue of Liberty? Let's find out. Get some voice notes on the show.
1: Hi, I think the answer is number three, Johannesburg.
0: Annette Premlal.
2: Good afternoon to you, my lunchtime buddy Vashen. Lovely show as always. The answer to the crunch is Statue of Liberty. Annette Premlal.
0: Molly.
3: Good afternoon, Vashen. Trust you well. The answer is Statue of Liberty. Molly.
0: Devi.
4: Sara Vash, trust all is well. It's Statue of Liberty, sending divine love and light, David Chetty, Lanesha.
0: Anusha.
5: Hello, Uncle Vashen. This is Anna. The answer is Statue of Liberty.
0: Lovey.
6: Good afternoon, Vashen. Hope you are well. Vashen, I would go with one. Lovey in Joburg.
0: Charles.
7: Hi, good afternoon, Vashen. Hope all is well. My answer is the Statue of Liberty. It comes from Charles. Thank you.
0: Patsy.
8: Yo, yo, yo, it's Lunch Crunch Munch with Vashen. I'll go to Statue of Liberty. This time I'm a chancer.
0: Pixie Molly.
9: Hi, Vashen. Today Molly goes with option two. I go with option three. Thank you, Vashen, from Pixie and Molly.
0: The first three listeners to give me the correct answer today. Congratulations to Luthfia, Clive, Nirvana, in that order. And thereafter, we had Yerisha, Zakira, Shalini, Denzel Perumal, Fatima Yunus, Natalie, Ibrahim, Ravi Nirinaidu, Umesh, Annette, Nafisa, Simi Singh, Ganam, Molly, Devi Chetty, Anna, Asha, Shama Bechu, Lashni Krishni, Lalita Munyan, Cyrus Pillay, Saroja, Divyan, Tina Naika, Lavi, Ramba Mudli, Priya Govinda, Vimla, Cynthia, Charles, Patsy, Roche, Ragini, and everyone else who went for option one. Now, surprisingly, the majority of you did go for option one today, so congratulations to the majority. France was responsible for creating the Statue of Liberty and assembling it in the United States, while the American people would fund and build the pedestal. To raise funds in France, public fees, various forms of entertainment, and a lottery were used, and to spark further public action, in 1885, Joseph Pulitzer placed an ad in his paper inviting readers to donate to the cause. And that's how we guess option one, the Statue of Liberty, as the correct answer for today's Crunch Game. Thank you, everyone, for playing. It's back tomorrow, 1:45.
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0: Tararampam, a nice fun family song. 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
2: Good afternoon. Top story at 2. Hawks KwaZulu-Natal Provincial Commander Campbell Nyuswa has conceded that proper procedures were not followed in storing the 541 kilograms of cocaine at the Hawks offices in Port Shepstone. Nyuswa is currently testifying at the Madlanga Commission. He was the police officer who instructed that the 200 million rand cocaine consignment be stored at the Hawks offices in Port Shepstone. Nyuswa testified that the illegal drug consignment was not recorded in the SAPS 13 register at the Port Shepstone police station when it was stored at the Hawks premises. He has conceded to Commissioner Sandile Khumalo that proper procedures and the chain of custody were not followed in storing the drug consignment.
3: So your reasoning that although the proper chain of custody was not preserved because Mpangase was in control throughout, you were happy that at least he knew where they were, because that seems to be your suggestion, yes, or your line of reasoning that because he knows where they are, then they were not compromised.
4: That's correct.
2: Now, the Congress of South African Trade Unions in the Western Cape has announced that it will hold a march on Friday to protest against the rising cost of living. The march will commence at the Hanover Street at 9 o'clock and rather proceed to Parliament before continuing to the city of Cape Town, where memorandums will be handed over. COSATU says households have been forced into a debt cycle as the cost of basic goods and services continue to rise while salaries fail to keep up. COSATU spokesperson is Zanele Sabela.
5: The demands that we'll be making is, for one, the fuel relief that we've been receiving. We would like for government to extend that. So we're looking for lower fuel prices. We're looking for lower food prices. We're looking for water and electricity prices to come down, especially electricity. I mean, Eskom has relied on double-digit increases for the longest time, so that needs to come down. We also need the national minimum wage to be enforced, that, you know, everyone should be at least getting the minimum wage, and also social grants also need to go up.
2: And in other news, the Umkhonto Wesizwe Party has argued that the Electoral Commission was not transparent about the technical glitches it experienced during the 2024 general elections. The glitch caused the results dashboard and leaderboard to go blank for over an hour. The party has always alleged that the IEC had manipulated the system when the dashboard went offline and rigged the elections. The MK party is being represented by advocate Thabani Masuku. He has told the electoral court sitting in Johannesburg today that the commission should have been more honest about the cause of the glitch. This was the interaction between advocate Masuku and the judges of the electoral court.
6: Okay, no review, no longer seeking
7: no,
6: review.
7: No, we not.
6: And no paragraph 4, the prayer and 4?
7: No, not.
6: Okay,
7: all right. The paragraph 4, just to be sure, it would be directing the President of the Republic by proclamation to call for a new election. We just met. Arguments that we are focused on the system.
8: Yeah, you don't want the election set aside.
7: Yeah, we accept that you can only make that call on paragraph 4 if you have allowed for oral evidence to be read.
2: And finally, the International Energy Agency says all stocks in member countries of the Organization for Economic Cooperation and Development have fallen to their lowest levels since 1990. However, it says the world's oil markets will gradually recover from the closure of the Strait of Hormuz if the framework peace deal between the United States and Iran holds. The BBC's Danny Eberhard has the details.
9: The IEA says the US-Israeli war with Iran has caused the largest disruption to the world's oil market in history. Countries around the world have been forced to draw down their emergency reserves of crude oil and refined products by an average total of 3.8 million barrels every day of the conflict to cope with disruptions of supply. In its latest report, the agency says supply will rebound if the peace deal holds. But it's warned too of ongoing risks, including prolonged demining needed in the Strait of Hormuz and solving shipping arrangements.
2: Now, to recap on our top story this hour, Hawks KwaZulu-Natal Provincial Commander Campbell Nyuswa has conceded that proper procedures were not followed in storing the 541 kilograms of cocaine at the Hawks offices in Port Shepstone. The next news bulletin will be at 3 for Lotus FM News. I'm Skumbuzo Mkhize.

0: It's request time now, which means we are getting some good music on the show. And today's requester is Cinda. Hello, Cinda.
1: Hi, Vashin. Trust you well. Can you please play My Take Two from Pasamalar Kalangalalavul Vasandam and from Parmagale Par? Thank you very much. This is Cinda.

0: It's been such a long time since I played the song on this show, and it's a pleasure to have it on the playlist this afternoon. Par Magale Par GM Soundarajan, and before that, Kalangale Level Vasantham, and that is by PB Srinivas. So listeners really enjoy the show. I know if Seggy is enjoying the show, everyone is.
1: Hi, Vashan. It's Seggy Naik of Glenwood. Just enjoying the lovely selection of Golden Oldie, ever popular Golden Oldie. It brings back so much of memories. Thanks to the selector. Really enjoying the show. Seggy Naik from Glenwood. Thank you, Vashan. Take care.
0: I know normally you would sing the song for me. I missed out on that today, but nice to hear from you anyway, Seggy. Listen, saying I'm making them sad today with the songs is bringing back a whole lot of memories. But thank you, Sunda, for requesting today. That's our Take Two request. Now, I have the pleasure in announcing that we do have the word game. It's back after a couple of days. Hang on for it. But more music now. This is Ghagra.

I just feel like for the past couple of days, the Word Game was singing that tune to me. How can you go on the show without me? But yeah, we had to skip, even yesterday being a holiday and everything else. Monday, we're out on an outside broadcast, a fantastic debate hosted there at Apollo Secondary School. Okay, now 21 past 2, we are ready for it. Memory refresher, if you've not listened to this show before. So I'll give you a couple of clues and you've got to figure out the mystery word. Now, we're starting soft today because it's the start of a new week of the Word Game. The definition is a voluntary surrender. Six-letter word is what we are looking for. The second letter is A and the fifth letter is E. Can you figure out this word? A voluntary surrender. Match that with the word definition. Six-letter word, second letter A, and the fifth letter is E. Okay, let's see how many guesses we get today on 071-613-7803. And meanwhile, it's more music courtesy of Ramesh Hassan.

0: So we're playing the word game here. You've got to figure out the game. And we have an excellent response today. Thanks, everyone, for playing. A voluntary surrender. Six-letter word. Second letter is A and the fifth letter is E. And you usually have the duration of the song in between to guess. Though I see a lot more answers coming through now. I'm not sure if I'm going to be able to record this, but I see you on my WhatsApp. First one to get it correct today is Sajna, then Niri Naidu, Nirvana, Fatima Yunus, Nafisa, Kajal, Lalita Muni, and Vivian, Anusha, Zakira, Saroja, Shazia, Lee Hublal, Molly, Betty, Kanta Chinia, Avinash Lakhan, Tina Naika, Asha, Lashni Bhavisha, Umesh, Ragni Kona, as well as Shanila. Igress was one of the guesses we got handed. Latta, give up. But I think she was just being funny. Give up. Seeding. Debtor and waiver. The last one is the correct one. Waiver. A waiver, spelled W-A-I-V-E-R, is the voluntary relinquishment of surrender of some known right or privilege. So that's it. Word game is cracked. Congratulations to everyone who sent waiver as a word for today. And we'll play this game again tomorrow. At around 20 past 2.
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Yeah, well, if you're a Bollywood fan, you'd know that song very well. Hrithik Roshan's Ekpal Ka Jeena and the voice of Lucky Ali on Lunch Break on Lotus FM. It's nearly 22-3, and so, you know, World Cup fever is already at fever pitch, and Brazilian soccer legend Ronaldinho is stepping into the moment with a new kind of debut. So this is his first music album, which positions itself as a multicultural celebration of music, soccer, and global collaboration. On it, he collabs with artists such as Pitbull and Sean Paul. So no, we're not playing Ronaldinho's song. I'm just telling you that because we have Sean Paul on this next song with Dua Lipa. It's No Lie.

Lata Mangeshkar, MG Sri Kumar and Jia Jalee bring us to a near end for this afternoon's edition of the Lunch Break Show on Lotus FM. But please keep listening. We have Nilofa and Drive By next, 3 to 6pm. This show is back tomorrow between 12:30 and 3. So we've got Moonwalk by A.R. Rahman coming on next. And a parting shot from my side. Stop questioning your worth every time life elevates you. You belong where your efforts, your growth and your courage have taken you.

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1: Good afternoon. Top story at 3. Hawks KwaZulu-Natal Provincial Commander Campbell Nyuswa says that there is credible evidence identifying the person believed to be behind the theft of the 541 kilograms cocaine consignment in Port Shepstone. His testimony before the Madlanga Commission corroborates that of Lieutenant Colonel Gavin Jacob and Warrant Officer Carl Sander. They too previously testified that the suspects behind the theft of the cocaine are known. Nyuswa further testified that an alleged informer visited the Hawks Durban offices and provided senior officials with information relating to the matter.
2: As testified by Warrant Officer Sander and Lieutenant Colonel Jacob, there is a credible evidence on the identity as to who is behind the theft. I have no association with that person. There was a person that came to Durban office and gave information about it. And he was taken to senior officers and DPCI investigators were told about this person.
1: Now, the attempted murder case against Vusumuzi Cats Matlala and his co-accused has been postponed to the 30th of this month in the High Court in Johannesburg. This is for accused number one in the matter, Musa Gegan, to sort out his funding issues with his lawyers. Matlala and his co-accused are facing charges of attempted murder for the botched assassination attempt of socialite Teboho Tobejane, businessman Jose Banyoni and music producer DJ Vetis. Gegan's attorney, Joe Strauss, told the court that he had not received part of his payment for him to continue with the trial. Judge William Karam has cautioned Gegan that any delays to the trial will prejudice his co-accused.
3: It is important and in the interests of justice, which are not only your interests, but which are the interests of justice include interests of your co-accused, two of whom are in custody, and even those who are on bail, to have this trial hanging over their heads, but particularly those who are incarcerated. It's not in their interests to not proceed with the matter.
1: And in other news, Basic Education Minister Siviwe Kwakhube believes regulatory bodies are important for professionalization of educators. She says such entities make sure that teachers act with integrity. Kwakhube was speaking at the 9th Biennial World Conference of the International Forum of Teaching Regulatory Authorities today. The three-day event is underway in Boksburg, Ekurhuleni. Various issues including teacher professionalism, regulations, ethics, innovation and the future of education systems will be discussed. Kwakhube also touched on ethical use of artificial intelligence in the education sector.
4: One of the key messages that I had was that we need to make sure that we deal with the issue of artificial intelligence in terms of its impact on education. We can't replace AI or we can't necessarily ignore AI and that we've got to embrace it. However, it's very, very important that we make sure that we don't embrace AI at the expense of the teaching profession. There's no artificial intelligence that can ever replace an ethical, qualified educator in a classroom.
1: Meanwhile, Kwakhube has questioned how the teaching profession can retain its integrity.
4: How do we make sure the teaching profession retains its integrity, especially when we've seen scenarios where teachers have been accused of heinous things? Regulatory bodies need to make sure that school leadership is prioritized. It needs to be people who are adept in financial management, who understand what the requirements of school leadership are. And of course, one of the other key things that have been facing our education sector is some of the accusations that would come against teachers, either because of the use of violence in disciplining learners or even sexual violence.
1: And finally, U.S. President Donald Trump says the Memorandum of Understanding on Iran is not guaranteed, saying that it does not include immediate sanctions relief for Tehran. This comes just days after the U.S. and Iran electronically signed the interim agreement, with a formal signing expected later this week. Speaking on the final day of the G7 summit, Trump also suggests that he could resume a bombing campaign if he is not satisfied with the terms of the agreement.
5: No, it's not final. It's a memorandum of understanding. And if I don't like it, we'll go back to shooting at them, dropping bombs on their head. If I don't like it, if they don't behave, we'll go right back to dropping bombs right smack in the middle of their head.
1: Now, to recap on our top story this hour, Hawks KwaZulu-Natal Provincial Commander Campbell Nyusa says that there is credible evidence identifying the person believed to be behind the theft of the 541 kilograms of cocaine consignment in Port Shepstone. I'll bring you headlines at 3:30. For Lotus FM News, I'm Skumbuzo Mkiza. Welcome to The Drive-By with Nilofa Said.
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7: 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It's Tshabalala! Goal! 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
14: Good afternoon, guys. It is Wednesday, 17th of June. Welcome to The Drive-By. My name is Nilofa Said. 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It's the best way to fuel up. Varsh will be back tomorrow between 12 and 3 for the lunch break, and you can catch Skumbuzo at 3:30. He'll bring you your latest news headlines. So, of course, coming up in just a bit, we'll bring you your icebreaker. We kick off things with a hot trending topic that everyone's talking about. The team dives into their takes, and of course, we make sure you're part of the conversation too. You'll be safe on the roads after 4 with Rob Byrne. For now, though, we've got our sports guy. He's got your latest headlines.
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16: 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Details at 3:30.
14: Thanks for that, Toby. Let's start off today with Tasadia Ma Itna Bangaram is the movie. Here's Rehman.

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1: How are you? I'm so wet. You're perfect. In 1976, you just switch on. And for 50 years, the nation has watched as the story unfolds. And namhlanje, the courage looks the same and different. It looks like showing up when no one believes in you. It's about finding the strength to stand up again. The courage of 1976 is appealing in 2026. SAPC 1, Zansi for sure. The source of youth courage. My gosh.
2: Time for your icebreaker.

0: All right, guys, we're back. It's a fake Monday, wacky Wednesday, whatever the day is, we're here. The Drive team is standing by to give you our thoughts on our icebreaker. You were listening to Pyar Hota Hai Kahi Baar Hai. And before that was Tasadia. So, FIFA's mandatory 3-minute hydration breaks have become one of the most talking points of the World Cup. Some fans feel that, you know what, pauses disrupt the rhythm and intensity of matches, while others argue player welfare must come first in extreme heat and humidity. Okay, so we want to know from you on this icebreaker, which side are you on? Team breaks or team scrap these breaks?
1: Message on 0716137803.
0: Welcome to the hydration break, B.
2: Happy Wacky Wednesday.
3: Yeah.
0: Right, so which side are you on? Team breaks or team scrap the breaks?
2: So I am team breaks. I know it's very controversial and things, but I just feel like global warming exists, guys.
0: Sorry, B. Stop what? Breathing like that, Tobani. Let her talk.
3: No. This is Sanvir.
0: I'm just saying. It stops. Oh. Like, I feel like you're giving... not allowing her to feel. All right.
2: Yes. That is unexpected.
3: Yes.
2: I thought I was breathing wrong.
3: Oh, yes.
0: Because I can hear while you're talking.
3: Calm down.
2: Okay. Yes. So, yeah. I was saying that I think as much as it's controversial and things, I just feel like global warming does exist.
3: Yes.
2: And it is getting hotter. And I feel like even if I'm outside for 5 minutes, I need some water. I need a break. So I can only imagine how it must feel to run around a field for, what is it, 45 minutes?
3: Yes. Yes, 45, you're correct, 45 minutes for the first half, yes.
2: So that is just too intense. I feel like you just need a... 3 minutes is not that long anyway. I don't think it's just interrupting that much.
0: I'm going to put Toby on a hydration break. You wait because okay. You clearly want to come at us really hard here. Sanvir?
4: I can feel that as well.
0: He's intimidating us here.
4: So I'm with the team break thing, guys. Because I'll tell you from a personal experience. When I'm drumming and the song is going on and I suddenly get a cramp or something, I just wish I could take a break. But then,
3: you never do is the difference.
4: No, I never do. But like I wait for the...

0: possible to come about.
1: So you can understand why it's needed.
0: Yes, and like what Bianca is saying, sometimes with the heat and all that intense sort pressure. Of movement and pressure, it's needed, though.
1: So listen,
0: I hope you are following that.
1: I know that it's never been done before, so people are going to go, look, it wasn't done before. So just because it wasn't done doesn't mean we can't do things better and differently. I do believe that the hydration breaks are strategic. I do believe that they are not only needed for water, but the team to just kind of pull themselves together. I don't believe it's just for water, but it's great. I mean, in that USA heat to just stop. I mean, we're in studio, and if I don't have a water break, like, far away from equipment where necessary, I mean, I'm in a struggle. And I feel like it's necessary for them to just hydrate. It's not a big deal. No one's asking them to drink gallons of water, just a little bit of water. And it's fine. I mean, Comrades Marathon, people are consistently drinking all the time. What's the big deal? They stop on the way. You get a piece of orange. You get some water. I mean, it's 45 minutes. And also, I have no right to comment because I'm not that athlete running around for 45 minutes and their bodies need it.
2: There are so many things running through my brain right now.
1: Please break them down for us. We'll keep quiet.
2: Yes. So the first thing is, this is football. This is not basketball. So we will not have timeouts and have four quarters of the game. Number two, these breaks make absolutely zero sense because they are always breaks in football. When they throw the ball, they have 5 seconds. That's a break. You can drink water. When there's a foul, I promise you they do. I promise you. When there's a foul, they take about 2 minutes. There's a break. So when there's a substitution, there's a break. It's 30 seconds. Okay. It's gone down in the World Cup and I think they are only allowed 10 seconds, but there are many, many breaks in the football match. It is absolutely unnecessary. Like, even a yellow card, anything could cause a break. The only reason why they are doing this is because they have to, like, pay back the money for FIFA. And they did say that the United States forked a lot of money for this World Cup and they need to make it up somehow. And the FIFA breaks are the necessary thing to get the money back with adverts.
0: So, Toms, I got a question. Yes. Do they not use this to their advantage, like, for like a quick team discussion or something like that?
2: They do, which is not allowed. The coach is there in the sideline. He can say instructions. He can even give players papers so they discuss tactics for like 5 seconds.
0: Pass on,
2: yeah, right?
1: Okay, and, but Toby, I'm hearing you. Could it be that you don't like these hydration breaks because it's irritating for you as a viewer, as a supporter, but it is beneficial to the player and the coach?
2: I can give you an example.
1: No, I'm asking you a question.
2: This question you're getting annoyed with you. It. Okay. The question will answer you.
1: Okay.
2: When Iran was playing,
1: yes,
2: they had an issue in their match. I forget what team they were playing. New Zealand. The match was massively in favor of New Zealand. New Zealand scored around 15 or 16 minutes around that time, and then it was time for timeout. And it broke the momentum for New Zealand. And all of a sudden, Iran were all over New Zealand. And this is an advantage for other team and a disadvantage for other teams. So it's really not cool. They should just let the game flow and stop when there's a foul or a throw-in or whatever. Yeah, not a timeout.
1: I'm going to interrupt you. I feel we need to. All right. I mean, I hear all of your focuses, but maybe I'm just thinking about it in my own shoes. I would never. Can you last 45 minutes on the show without taking a break? Without drinking anything? Drinking anything?
2: Yes.
1: Okay. So that's just us. We'll have to wait and see what our listeners have to say on 071-613-7803. We want to know from our listeners, do they think these hydration drinks are necessary or not? And it's time for us to just keep quiet. Bye.

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1: It's live draw day, Wednesday, the 17th of June, 2026. Lotto Mzansi, get ready for Lotto jackpot draws. This Wednesday, you have a chance to win an estimated over 24 million rand total Lotto jackpot. This is life-changing money that could be yours instantly. Catch the live draw this Wednesday at 9 p.m. on SABC2. You could win SA's next multi-millionaire. Yes, you. 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

0: You're locked into Lotus FM's drive-by. It's brought us up to 3:30 now. Skumbuzo standing by. He has your news headlines.
1: Thanks, Nilofa, and good afternoon. Malawian diplomats have raised concerns over rising numbers of migrants seeking assistance at Durban Sherwood Hall transit site, fearing some may be exploiting the repatriation program. The IEC has argued through their lawyers that the application by the Umkhonto weSizwe party to set aside the outcome of the 2024 general elections is an abuse of court processes, and health officials in the Democratic Republic of Congo are searching for a six-year-old girl with Ebola who was taken from a treatment facility in North Kivu province. Details are coming up at 4.
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3: Good afternoon. The FIFA World Cup to begin. Kylian Mbappe scored a magnificent brace as France thrashed Senegal 3-1 in the Group J opener. The disputed African champions went toe-to-toe with the French before Mbappe slaughtered expertly in minutes later in the first half. Bradley Bicola then made it 2-0 in the second half. The Senegalese did pull one back through sensational teen Ibrahim Mbaye. That's before Mbappe slapped a 30-yarder to make it 3-1. Now, Lionel Messi saw all this and took the shine away from Mbappe, smashing a brilliant hat-trick against Algeria.
4: Messi. Gonzalez. Back to Messi. Messi! His first World Cup hat-trick! And it's a record setter!
3: And what a hat-trick it was. He is now equal to Miroslav Klose of Germany in the all-time World Cup top scorers charts, 16 goals each. Now, Kylian Mbappe, ladies and gents, is not too far off on 14 goals, and far fewer matches. He's played 15 matches in the World Cups and scored 14. So, unbelievable player here. Proteas women wicketkeeper Sonalo Jafta says they are not panicking ahead of their match against Pakistan today. Despite losing their T20 World Cup opener against Australia on Saturday, Jafta says they have full trust in the process and in what coach Mandla Mashimbi decides regarding the 11 put on the field. Here's Jafta.
5: For us as a team, we trust the coach's call. And the lovely thing about us, we're very versatile. You had Danae not playing, Tasman not playing. Those are people that can also filter in. So if you're going to say we're going to have the same 11, I think my coach will just giggle knowing him. But with him, the one thing that even when we were back home, he literally said, just trust the process.
3: Yeah, so SA versus Pakistan is at 7:30 p.m. There is currently a test match. It's England versus New Zealand. It had been delayed for quite some time, but England did choose to bowl after winning the toss. So they sent New Zealand to bat first. And the Black Caps are 80-3 after 28 overs. At the crease is Rashin Ravindra and Darren Mitchell. I'll keep you posted on this one, but that's all for now. Back at 14. No.

0: Catch top billing this Youth Day Tuesday evening at 7 as vlogger Snigiwe Sneem Hlongo finds her mom the best travel companion. Designer Tina Ngokolo marries Xhosa tradition with modern styling. And Jordi and Debbie Osler plant a forest, then build themselves a treehouse of a home. That's top billing this Tuesday at 7. Repeat Sunday at 1 on S3 and Tuesday at 9:30 p.m. on SABC 1.
1: Johannesburg. A musical fusion with Bedouin Bala continues to break records. And now, by public demand, we've added a second show at 3 p.m. at Gold Reef City's Lyric Theater on Saturday, 20 June. That's right, a second show at 3 p.m. has been added. Tickets from 150 Rand, only from Ticket Pro. A musical fusion with Bedouin Bala.
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3: Welcome back to the Drive By. That classic Inga Nvendela has brought us up to your icebreaker. So FIFA's mandatory 3-minute hydration breaks have become one of the talking points of this World Cup. Some fans feel the pauses disrupt the rhythm and intensity of matches, while others argue player welfare must come first in extreme heat and humidity. So our question today is, which side are you on? Team breaks or team scrap the breaks? Right, so the team had their thoughts. Let's do a quick recap. B?
4: So I am team breaks. I just feel like everybody needs some water every now and then. Tobes?
5: No breaks, please. Just make sure that the game flows naturally and that everyone will get a break somewhere, somehow. Like, for instance, when there's a foul, when there's a throw-in, when there's a free kick, penalty. These things happen, and coaches have a way as well of communicating some instructions to the players.
3: Yeah, I'm team breaks. You definitely need some hydration. I believe that we should just allow them to just drink some water, like, for goodness sake. Like, okay. Allow them. It's like, imagine, Toby, if we denied you water for 90 minutes.
5: Can I tell you something, Nilofa? Now that I'm sitting here, if we were to talk continuously for the next 3 hours, we can have water breaks. As you talk, I will have a water break. You know, when a song is playing, I'll have a water break. Don't stop for a full three minutes.
3: Listen, let me put you in just perspective. No, we're not playing football. But when it comes to Ramadan and I do this show, I do the entire 3 hours without any water and drinking. Yeah. And let me tell you, it is stressful on my body. It is difficult. Not that it's impossible. It can't be done. But I'm just saying, a little bit of water just makes a big difference.
5: Okay.
3: Just saying. We want to hear from our listeners on 0716137803. Sabani's stepping away for a hydration break.

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1: Rakshabandhan was the song you were listening to. Thank you so much for the love on this track. Well, it's a wacky Wednesday and your icebreaker. We're talking about hydration breaks, right? So FIFA's mandatory 3-minute hydration breaks have become one of the talking points of this World Cup. So some fans feel the pauses disrupt the rhythm and intensity of matches, while others argue welfare must come first in extreme heat and humidity. Now, my question to you is, which side are you on? Team breaks or team scrap the breaks? Of course, our team has said what we feel. We've weighed in and we want to hear from you. Let's have a listen.
2: Team breaks.
3: I am on the team break side. You've got to have a rest. You've got to, if you're feeling hot, you can just not continue playing. You have to get hydrated. So a few minutes is not going to lose them a lot of time.
4: I believe in the team breaks because it's very hot. You need to sip some water and just take a break, breathe in properly.
5: The hydration break, for me, I think that it breaks the momentum of the game. I don't think that it should be done in any of the soccer matches.
1: Thank you so much for sharing your thoughts. Some more from you in just a bit.
6: In 1976, youth are switched on, and for 50 years, the nation has watched as the story unfolds. And namhlanje, courage looks the same and different. It looks like showing up when no one believes in you. It's about finding the strength to stand up again. The courage of 1976 is a pillar in 2026. SAPC 1, Mzansi for sure, the source of youth courage. My gosh.

Life moves fast. People move away. Numbers change. And sometimes the people who meant the most become memories. Whatever happened to that teacher who changed your life? That childhood friend you never got to say goodbye to? Or that neighbor who felt like family? What if we could find them again? Introducing the Connection Project on The Night Cafe. 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
1: All right, guys, welcome back. Shashika Murad with Durban Me Machke Halla. So we're going to go quickly through this because we've got a lot to get through. And that's FIFA's mandatory 3-minute hydration break has been causing a lot of conversation as to whether or not is this necessary. The team weighed in. We had our first lot of listeners come through with their thoughts. We're asking you, which side are you on? Team breaks or team scrap the breaks? Let's have a listen to your thoughts.
2: You know, those hydration breaks are absolutely necessary for players, especially with the rising mercury levels. You know, you must look at the bigger picture and not the smaller things that will certainly cause so much of harm to these players.
3: Yeah, the hydration breaks are absolutely necessary. It wouldn't be there if it wasn't necessary. It's very, very hot there, so not all countries are used to that climate and that weather as well.
4: In 1994, the European teams complained of the heat in America and it was too hot for them. And you must realize that most of the soccer teams in Northern Hemisphere play their soccer in winter. Now they're playing in July, which is summer in America. They're not used to those conditions.
5: As a football fan, I agree with Tobbs there. The drinks break is not needed, although with the heat you guys have in studio at the moment, maybe you all need other drinks.
6: I think those hydration breaks just take up the rhythm of the game. It's unnecessary. Teams have been playing forever without any breaks. I mean, they have their half-times, but that's about it. And they've managed, so why now?
7: Well, my take on this is they should have more water breaks. Besides the fouls and the yellow cards, stoppage time and all of that, they were debating even before the World Cup started about the heat. I remember 2010, Joburg wasn't so bad, but in Durban, wow, Netherlands team couldn't make it. Then Percy, Wesley Schneider and Van Dijk, all of them were actually puffing and puffing and were holding on for dear life. That's how humid and hot it was.
1: All right, lots more voice notes to come through, guys. You've sent through so many. We will revisit it after 4 o'clock news. So we're handing over to Skumbuzo now. He's standing by.
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8: Good afternoon. Top story at 4. Malawian diplomats have raised concerns over rising numbers of migrants seeking assistance at Durban's Sherwood Hall transit site, fearing some may be exploiting the repatriation program. Tensions flared earlier today after some migrants reportedly clashed with immigration officers. It is alleged the group was being taken through court processing required for repatriation. Others voiced frustration over delays in transportation arrangements. Malawian official Adam Ali says the site was set up to help vulnerable migrants fleeing threats. Ali says they are now seeing people arriving from across South Africa after hearing about free transports back to Malawi.
9: And our government too is trying all the best to put more buses so that we have to try as soon as possible to clear this place. The place is not cleared because some of us like still heaping here. That's the problem which we're having. And I even ask the councillor to say that, can we close this camp? Those who are coming, they must direct to another place so that we must know what are we doing. Because at the end of the day, people will be piling. If we take 1,000 people today, then the following days, another 1,000 is coming. So it's the same thing, like we are not doing anything. So far, the buses which have left, first day, the bus which left was 9. Then yesterday, when I'm counting, I think 11 buses left. So when we calculate maybe 1,000 plus, the people who have left.
8: Meanwhile, KwaZulu-Natal Home Affairs official Cyril Mngwabe says authorities are working with police and the Malawian government to restore order at the site and to fast-track the repatriation process.
10: We have had a meeting with the police. This place is going to be cordoned off as today, cordoned off. Where that is the measure we're trying to put in place to cordon this place, anybody that is not in the site at the time of the cordoning is not going to be allowed to come here because we are having that kind of a serious challenge. Once we have cordoned this place, the other place that we have, we are coming up with, is also a place where access is going to be controlled. So that is what we have agreed with the Malawian government.
8: And in other news, the Independence Electoral Commission has argued through their lawyers that the application by the Umkhonto weSizwe party to set aside the outcome of the 2024 general elections is an abuse of court processes. The IEC's lawyer, Advocate William Trengrove, has told the electoral court sitting in the High Court in Johannesburg that the matter should be struck off the roll. The party has alleged that the IEC had rigged the 2024 election result. Trengrove has cited that the MK party is seeking to discredit the work of the commission.
11: But they seek at all costs to discredit the election. Their attempt is wholly unfounded, but it caused immeasurable harm because an important political party is seen on the public stage to say that the election was fraud. And the purpose and effect of that public statement in this court is to discredit the outcome because the applicant fared badly in the election.
8: Now, police are investigating a case of murder after a man was gunned down in Cape Town last night. Police spokesperson Thembakazi Mpendukana says police found the victim's body with multiple gunshot wounds to his head.
12: Police reports state that a body of an unknown male was found laying on the street with multiple gunshot wounds on his head. He was declared deceased on the crime scene and no arrest has been made yet.
8: And finally, health officials in the Democratic Republic of Congo are searching for a six-year-old girl with Ebola who was taken from a treatment facility in North Kivu province. More than 600 cases of the virus have been confirmed in the country, with over 100 deaths recorded since the outbreak started. The BBC's Camilla Mills has the details.
13: According to an official notice, the mother and child were removed from a hospital by a group of men who refused their transfer to an Ebola treatment centre. Authorities say the child had tested positive for the virus and are appealing for information on her whereabouts. The case highlights the difficulties facing health workers as they try to contain the latest Ebola outbreak. Community mistrust, misinformation, and insecurity have hampered efforts to trace contacts and isolate patients in some affected areas. Health officials warn that finding the child is crucial, both for her treatment and to help prevent further spread of the disease.
8: Now, to recap on our top story this hour, Malawian diplomats have raised concerns over rising numbers of migrants seeking assistance at Durban's Sherwood Hall transit site, fearing some may be exploiting the repatriation program. I'll bring you headlines at 4:30 for Lotus FM News. I'm Skumbuzo Mkhize.
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22: Good afternoon. We start in Joburg with a crash on the M1 South at Winnie Mandela. Traffic parking all the way back to Rivonia Road, looking quite heavy as well. A couple of big traffic lights out. Grayston and Daisy is offline. Delays towards the Mike 1 and Jan Smuts and Republic is off Republic Road. Coming into Randburg off Winnie Mandela down towards Jan Smuts. Very slow going. Over into Durban, got some pressure on the N2 North. A run from Spaghetti Junction up towards Mgeti Road. In fact, there is a breakdown before Spaghetti Junction, then a queue after that all the way through to Mgeti. N3 outbound from Sherwood through to Pavilion Mall. That's very heavy as well. The Cliffdale Kearage section, generally okay. And if you're coming out of Pietermaritzburg, news not great. There's a breakdown just before the Market Road exit, close to the New England Road. Pietermaritzburg bypass is backlogged on the bottom section there. Cape Town, the Tigerberg Road, home to Durbanville, being held up. There's roadworks near Bloemendal, and that's causing a backlog and a half. The N2 out of town, slow through Hospital Bend towards Bunga Avenue, and very slow along the coastal route as well. Victoria Road, roadworks at Oudekraal causing delays from Buckhoven heading south to Llandudno and Hout Bay. With your traffic update, I'm Rob Byrne.
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2: Good afternoon in your sports headlines. It's Ronaldo's night to shine. England begin their World Cup campaign and Proteas women to keep a cool head ahead of Pakistan clash. Details at 4:30.
1: 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Sorry about that, Toby. Anyway, sure, just making sure that our bills are paid. Let's talk about, despite 65-run loss to Australia last week, the Proteas women are confident heading into tonight's clash. The team faces Pakistan in their Women's T20 World Cup match at 7:30 p.m. Wicketkeeper Sonalo Jafta says there's no panic in the camp following their opening defeat, and the team has full trust in coach Mandla Mashimbi's decisions. So, Toby, what tactical decisions do the Proteas women need to make to bounce back after this loss?
2: Yeah, I think Coach Mashimbi will be tempted to keep his top six the same, the Bet women. I think the Sinelis, Laura Walford, Aneri Dixon, Nadine de Klerk, I think Marjane Karp, as well as Chloe Tryon, have been fantastic for the Proteas over the last year or so. And he will be tempted to keep it the same. And they are the leading ladies, and they just didn't do well in the first match. So he will just give them another chance. But I do think where he might be tempted to change things or tweak things a bit is with Dumisa Kukune possibly coming in as a fast medium. What I've realized with England and the betting surface or the playing surface in England is that it's not really slow, so it requires a lot of pace. And I think that he would want to remove someone like Kyla Reinicke in order to make space for Dumisa Kukune and add a bit to his attack whilst keeping the legend Tasmin Ismail. So yeah, I think that's where he's going
1: to
2: go.
1: So that's interesting. Some switch-ups maybe to hopefully bring them to a win. And we're definitely going to hope it. Cross our fingers that we get a win from them today. But talking about, I'm so glad you brought it up. You spoke about the fact that it's a different atmosphere, a different space. So it could affect them differently, which is why hydration breaks could work. I mean, that's what our icebreaker
2: this
1: is
2: will
1: about.
2: Never work
1: yes,
2: on
1: I mean,
2: me,
1: it may. I'm just saying because you brought it up. I mean, extremely hot in the USA at the moment. So we've been talking about this in our icebreaker. FIFA mandatory 3-minute hydration breaks that have become one of the talking points of this World Cup. So some fans feel that the pauses disrupt the rhythm and the intensity of matches, while others argue player welfare must come first in extreme heat and humidity. Now, which side are you on? Team breaks or team scrap the breaks? The drive-by team weighed in, and lots of listeners weighed in as well, which is why you'll get to listen to them right about now.
18: I think we should take a team break. I think that's okay.
20: Yeah, I'm not for this breaks. These breaks interrupt the play and the intensity of the game. These guys are men. They're in the sport. I mean, we play soccer all the time, in the heat, in the cold. I'm sure they can manage that.
23: It has to be team break, hydrate, reset, and come back sharper.
24: No, man, that hydration breaks and everything. What's happening with the O's? The O's are getting soft nowadays, man. Hydration break, air conditioned stadiums. Yeah, that thing messes up the momentum and the spirit, you know.
1: Yeah, thank you so much for that. So we had to bring in an expert opinion for this discussion. Here's what former AmaZulu FC player Craig Brosher has to say. Have a listen to this.
25: Mandatory hydration breaks at the FIFA World Cup. I must say I have mixed feelings about this. As when I played football in Durban over 30 degrees heat with humidity, I cannot recall a single player ever collapsing because of the heat. I also am baffled by the fact that in games where there's no heat problems, they are also having these breaks. And it begs the question, is this about advertising revenue during these breaks, and which would have been arranged long in advance? But also the fact that these breaks impede the rhythm of the game, and it also gives coaches opportunities to change strategy, bring in coaching during this time. And so for me, I would rather not have them, but I do understand in games that are extremely hot.
1: Yeah, so the expert has spoken, and so have all of us. Here's Hoekstep.

0: Drive-by with Niloufer Sayed.
1: 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So guys, South African artist Mani Badu is ushering in an exciting new era with the release of her highly anticipated project, 4Play. 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The project showcases Mani Badu's artistic growth and fearless creativity. Following successful showcases in Germany at the Great Escape Festival in the UK, she continues to expand her global footprint. 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Welcome to Lotus FM. Thank you so much for being with us, Mani.
2: Hey, thank you so much for having me. As you were speaking, I was just thinking about, wow, those are all my manifestations that come to
1: life. You know, that's the most amazing thing. Whenever I introduce someone and then they hear themselves, I always ask them, can you believe that that's you? Because wow.
2: Like, yes, that's me.
1: Yeah,
2: like,
1: it's you. We're talking about you and now to you. So, what inspired your project 4Play?
2: Well, it's an EP with a whole lot of different genres. And I just wanted to put a little bit of what it takes to come and what kind of pacemaker I am. But honestly, it's also music that I made first time traveling and first time doing so many monumental moments in my career. And I was like, either I sit on this music or I just put it out and I continue working on all the different projects that I am. So yeah, 4Play is exactly what it means and exactly what it's called.
1: Yeah,
2: a little taster, a build up, you know.
1: Yeah, just something to give you a little taster before you get the full thing. I love it.
2: You know?
1: Yeah. I'm getting your whole drift. So how do you think African alternative artists are reshaping the music scene?
2: I think that African alternative artists have been reshaping the scene. And I think about my favorite icons in South African music, like the Antwoord, even Freshly Ground, I think of alternative music. So I'm just excited to be a part of just an icon.
1: A legacy, right?
2: South African and being able to even put out art and your art is like welcomed by the rest of the world is so cool, and I'm so blessed.
1: Yeah, it's welcomed with warm arms this winter, so well done. So you know, not only for your music but also for your striking visual identity. How important is fashion in telling your story, Mani?
2: Yeah, fashion is the most important part for me after the music, because it's like my firstborn child almost. I was a fashion designer before I ever started making music or taking down that career, that path. And now that I do both things at once, it is like as much of the story as the book is. You know, it's like the cover of the book. It's before you hear my music, you see me. So it's just as important, to be honest.
1: Yeah, we're definitely judging the book.
2: By cover.
1: Love it. So, I want to, before I quickly chat to you about Youth Month, if you could quickly tell us this name, Mani Badu. What is it? Mm-hmm. What does it mean? Why this? Because I think everything you do is very intentional. So this is a very intentional name to go by, right?
2: It is. To be honest, all my friends called me Mani before I even left school. While I was still in school, this is the nickname. And it was like my first name is Jane. And they were like, Jane, Mani, you always look like Mani because you always love fashion. And my friends gave me this new life and this new confidence, even in the way I dressed from a young age. And that name just followed me. And now I feel like it's a manifestation for the rest of my life. It is that I'm not just worth the money, but it's going after everything that you want and knowing that God put something special in you. And yeah, so honestly, it's so intentional that it was given to me.
1: Yep.
2: And it wasn't something I gave to myself. So that's such a special thing.
1: I love it.
2: Me that name.
1: Thank you for enlightening me. It's so on money. So it is
2: on the money.
1: Yeah. So it is Youth Month. And I want to know, what advice would you give to young artists who want to break into international markets listening right now? What kind of advice can you give them?
2: Well, to anyone listening right now, I want you to know that your dreams matter, and all the plans, even when you're afraid, they matter so much. All the plans you have in your head, you think it's crazy, that business you want to start.

0: that idea that you have, that thing that you always wanted to do but you never got to it, I promise you, it's the beginning of the rest of your life. And when you follow that, you follow the happiness and the peace that comes with being your authentic self and knowing that God put you here to do something important, which is just be alive and just love. And so it's worth it. It's worth the time. It's worth the effort. And you deserve to be here. And you deserve to make anything that you want to do. So even if it's music and whatever part it seems, however difficult it may be, I promise you God will be there and you'll be every step of the way going before you. So you got this and we got this. And yeah, it won't be easy, but it will be worth it.
1: Money, you've got this, and I do interviews on a daily, but I must tell you this, even though this is a telephonic, I can absolutely feel your vibe. We can feel it here through the airwaves. I would love to have you in studio in the future. And we really do wish you all the very best. Thank you for joining us and brightening up our day.
0: Thank you so much, FM. And thank you, Nalufa. I hope to see you soon. I will be in the studio and we'll be killing it with the fashion.
1: Definitely. Have a lekker one. Bye-bye.
0: Thank you too. Bye.
1: That was, of course, South African artist Mani Badu, who is ushering in an exciting new era with the release of a highly anticipated project, 4Play.
2: Mom, a millionaire, and yes, I am a millionaire. And then you'd be on the couch with your six numbers. But a seven is for heaven, or yes. But a four is for the door, or yes. But a 38 is never too late, or yes. Well, the Lotto Land draws are back. Every Tuesday, Wednesday, Friday, and Saturday, catch the live draw at 9 p.m. The National Lottery. 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

0: Amuda Karte Kahana Balaji and Bhargavi Shridhar has brought us up to 4:30 now. Here's Kombozo. He has your news headlines.
1: Thanks, Nilofa, and good afternoon. Judgment has been reserved in the matter between Umkhonto weSizwe Party and the Electoral Commission as the Electoral Court in Johannesburg. The Matlanga Commission in Pretoria has questioned suspended Hawks KwaZulu-Natal Provincial Commander Campbell Nyuswa about why he did not disclose in his previous statements that the safe as the Hawks Port Shepstone offices could not be breached without the keys. And Rwanda's Foreign Affairs Minister Olivier Ndungirehe says relations between Rwanda and South Africa are entering a new chapter. Details are coming up at 5.
2: Traffic on the drive-by. Good afternoon. Top traffic stories. This Wednesday, crash on the M1 South in Joburg, just around the Winnie Mandela exit. Traffic parking back through Rivonia and working back towards the Buccleuch interchange. Doesn't look too bad up through Midrand and Pretoria today. Busy, but generally moving. Here's a big one. Durban, the M7 closed. Coming out of Pinetown, driving eastbound towards the Bluff. There's a tanker fire incident. The tanker's cab is on fire just by the main road exit, just after Hans Detman. So the M7 closed. Traffic backlog through that area. If you need to avoid it, come out of Pinetown, use the N3, N2 South, and then hook into the M7 that way. Also, quite a heavy queue on the N3 outbound to Pavilion, and a crash and a breakdown around Spaghetti Junction means the N2 North is quite badly backed out coming from the M7 up through towards the roadworks at Westwood Mall. Some roadworks as well on Umgede Road outbound just after the stadium. If you're heading up towards sort of Connaught Bridge and Chris Harley Road, that is quite slow going. Breakdown still with us, bottom end of the Peter Maritzburg bypass before Market Road. That is quite a heavy backlog of traffic onto that bypass if you are Durban bound today. Cape Town roadworks on Tigerberg Road near Daria, and that's a long queue to get into Durbanville. Queue's almost back as far as Hillcrest. And there's a closure of Spunsamuck Road in Constantia between Constantia Main and Ladies Mile. So motorists stuck on Constantia Main having to divert down to Ladies Mile and loop around that closure. With your traffic update, I'm Rob Byrne.
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4: Good afternoon. The World Cup to kick things off. Portugal captain Cristiano Ronaldo will play his sixth and final, we assume, FIFA World Cup in 2026 at 41 years old. It's one more example of the astounding longevity that has powered his quest to score 1,000 goals. He's doing that currently now with Al Nassr in the Saudi League. But in a career filled with success, records and joy, this tournament, the World Cup, is the only painful exception. Just like in 2022, as many felt it was Messi's year, bookmakers are peeping CR7 to lift it along with his countrymen in July. Well, the quest for that World Cup glory begins tonight at 7 p.m. Portugal play DR Congo. Do catch that one. It's going to be fantastic. England begin their bid to end a 60-year wait for a trophy when they take on Croatia. Straight after that one, so much expectation around the Three Lions as they will have to prove their mettle in front of a sold-out Dallas Stadium in Arlington. Thomas Tuchel is the man entrusted with the good health of the nation of England. He hopes fans can enjoy their stars on the biggest stage of football.
5: Well, no message to the nation. I hope they enjoy our match and they can feel and see tomorrow what I felt and saw the last 16 days. Brilliant effort and brilliant atmosphere, attitude from players and from the whole team, around the team, behind the team. So I hope we can express that and we can show that.
4: Yeah, Croatia is, as we know, is no child's play. 40-year-old Luka Modric leads the team. Josko Vjarjol, Josip Stanisic, Ivan Perisic. Those are the kind of talents that Croatia packs. They were number two in the 2018 World Cup. They lost to France. That one, kickoff is at 10 p.m. England versus Croatia. And quite an extraordinary night at the World Cup yesterday. Kylian Mbappe scored a magnificent brace as France threshed Senegal 3-1 in their Group J opener. Lionel Messi saw all this and took the shine away from Mbappe, smashing a brilliant hat-trick against Algeria as they won 3-0.
6: Messi. Gonzalez. Back to Messi. Messi! His first World Cup hat-trick! And it's a record setter!
4: Okay. catch the Proteas versus Pakistan in the second match of the T20 Women's World Cup in England. That one is at 7:30 p.m. We'll hear from Jephthah and Coach Mandla Mashimbi later on. That's all back at 5:30.

Fam, yeah, Jamani, Hedi Vani, you're listening to Bakhtamiz Dil, of course, loving that track. Talking about what's on the beat, here's a story behind the song. So Anastasia's 2002 FIFA World Cup anthem, Boom, is often remembered as one of the tournament's more overlooked official songs. Released at the height of her pop career, it was chosen as the official anthem for the 2002 FIFA World Cup in South Korea and Japan. Now, the track carries an inspirational message about perseverance and chasing your dreams. Its music video also drew attention for its quirky, unexpected concept featuring aliens. Well, Boom.

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1: Welcome back to the drive-by. You're listening to Anastasia's Boom. It's our TikTok track of the day because we're telling you the story behind that song. And it's now time for us to play in Traffic Charade. So everybody's brain had a bit of a rest. We had a carryover Monday, Tuesday, and I hope everyone's back in gear this wacky Wednesday. So today you'll get three clues. The person to answer correctly in the fastest time will win, get the opportunity to send a dedication, select a song of their choice, and get some points on this month's leaderboard. Are you ready to play? Let's go. Here's your first clue. I am 34 years old. I am a captain and I'm playing in the FIFA World Cup 2026. Who am I?

0: 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Schmitz.
1: You are listening to Kiss Kiss, guys. It's brought us up to a wacky Wednesday edition of the drive-by. So your clues were, I am a 34-year-old captain. I'm 34 years old. I'm a captain and I am playing in the FIFA World Cup 2026. So lots of interesting guesses that came through today. The likes of Mo Salah, Sin Heng, Neymar, Harry Kane, Robert Lewandowski, Virgil van Dijk, James Rodriguez. Unfortunately, all incorrect answers. Top three honorary winners for today, the Endwin, Kavir and Charles. Well done, guys. This lady beat you to the win.
2: Hi, team. The answer is Ronwin Williams. I would like to wish all dads, including my husband and sons and brothers, a happy Father's Day. This is Ashara. Bye.
1: Congratulations, Ashara, very own Bafana Bafana captain and goalie, Ronwin Williams. He's shining today on our Wacky Wednesday, and hopefully he can shine for us tomorrow as well. Well done, Ashara. Here's your song, Saturday Night.

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0: Chinatina Ase has brought us up to 5 o'clock now. We've got Skumbuza standing by. He has your news.
1: SABC News. 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
2: Good afternoon. Top story at 5. Judgment has been reserved in the matter between the Mkhonto we Sizwe Party and the Electoral Commission as the Electoral Court in Johannesburg. The MK Party, in its heard of argument, alleged that the technical glitches that had occurred with the IEC leaderboard system was because of the Commission manipulated the system when the dashboard went offline, further alleging vote rigging. The IEC in turn argued that the MK Party had not provided any substance to back up its allegations. It believes it will be vindicated by the court process. Commission's chairperson, Sai Mamabulu, spoke to the media after court proceedings today.
3: Credibility, it's an important premium in the electoral process, which is why we've insisted that the matter be heard, so that it can be determined judiciously on the basis of evidence and not some atmospheric attacks against each other. Those will not serve our democracy well.
2: Now, the Matlanga Commission in Pretoria has questioned suspended Hawks KwaZulu-Natal Provincial Commander Campbell Nyuswa about why he did not disclose in his previous statements that the safe as the Hawks Port Shepstone offices could not be breached without the keys. In 2021, 541 kilograms of cocaine seized in Isipingo was stolen from the Hawks premises in Port Shepstone, south of KwaZulu-Natal. Nyuswa has testified that suspended KZN Hawks head Lisija Snona was in possession of the keys to the safe where the consignment was stored and subsequently stolen. Commission Chairperson Justice Mbuyiseli Madlanga questioned whether Nyuswa feared Snona and was therefore reluctant to voice his suspicions.
4: Were you afraid of General Sinona, that you were not direct and voiced your suspicion and scared of him because you knew that the keys, except for the times that someone else would take them for a while, the keys were otherwise always with him. Were you scared of him to voice your suspicion or for not voicing your suspicion?
5: Commissioners, it was very difficult for me.
4: Were you scared of him?
5: If I say this, then he was... People will say I'm suspecting someone, then my life is in danger.
2: And in other news, residents in Mashishing, Lydenburg, Mpumalanga have closed all the shops in the town during a march to hand over two memoranda to the Department of Home Affairs and the Department of Employment and Labour. The residents allege that the shops are being operated by foreign nationals without proper documentation. They are calling for the Department of Employment and Labour and Home Affairs to conduct status verification of the foreign national shop owners. March convener Samora Mlotwa says they are giving the two departments 7 days to respond to their demands.
6: Thank you.

Meanwhile, some of the local shop owners in the area allege that the foreign national shop owners have taken their business. They say they are charging less than what they should be charging to attract more customers.

0: And finally, Rwanda's Foreign Affairs Minister Olivier Ndungirehe says relations between Rwanda and South Africa are entering a new chapter. The talks include efforts to improve cooperation in trade, tourism and health. Ndungirehe was speaking during talks in Pretoria.
1: Whatever the challenges that happened between our two countries, we believe that the bond between Rwanda and South Africa is unbreakable. Today's meeting reflects the commitment of our heads of state to open a new chapter in the Rwanda-South Africa relations. It demonstrates our shared belief that dialogue, mutual respect, and constructive engagement are the best way to address differences and strengthen cooperation.
0: Now, to recap on our top story this hour, judgment has been reserved in the matter between Nomkhonto West's party and the Electoral Commission as the Electoral Court in Johannesburg. I'll bring you headlines at 5:30. 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
2: Where were you when Tshabalala scored the opening goal of the 2010 World Cup?
3: It's a really good goal. It's Tshabalala. Goal! Bafana, Bafana! Goal for South Africa!
4: When you think back about 2010, you just want to run back. It was incredible.
5: I was in the stadium. The way the stadium erupted, nothing compared to that.
6: When Tshabalala scored that goal, I was screaming more than anything else.
7: When Peter Drury screamed, Tshabalala, I couldn't hear his voice as well. Because I screamed, Tshabalala!
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10: Good afternoon. Two big traffic lights out in Joburg. One is Republic in the Unsmuts. That's heavy, turning in from Willie Mandela on your way slowly to Radburg today. And Greyston and Linden is offline with queues from Rivonia Road. Also Greyston, Mike 1 offline as well. Crash on the Mike 1 south at Crown. That's pushing a queue all the way back in towards the Houghton Estate area. Durban, the M7 closed towards the Bluff. If you're coming out of Pinetown, you can't get through the North Dean area. Quite a backlog of traffic into that closure. That's a tanker cab that was on fire earlier today. Full closure. Very heavy. Avoid it. Take the N3, N2 south through Spaghetti Junction, M7 towards the Bluff to complete your journey. Umgeta Road has some roadworks between Connell Bridge and the stadium causing delays. And the N3 outbound sitting currently from Sherwood through the Pavilion Mall heading out to Pinetown. And if you're coming out of Pietermaritzburg, a breakdown bottom of the Pietermaritzburg bypass, pushing a queue almost back as far as Chota Motala today. Cape Town, if you're on that back road to Durbanville, the Tigerberg Road, that's heavy from Richwood all the way through. Crash scenes near Hillcrest, near Bloemendale, and roadworks at Diaria as well. Also, Victoria Road with some roadworks causing delays both ways, particularly southbound between Buckhoven and Hout Bay, Llandudno. With your traffic update, I'm Rob Byrne.
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2: Let's have a look at your business update on the drive-by. Statistics South Africa data shows that the fuel index recorded a second large monthly increase. It rose by 14.3% to reach an annual rise of 28.7%. Consumer inflation surged in May to 4.5%. Looking in at your markets now, the rand is at 16.19 to the US dollar, 21 rand 68 to the pound sterling, and 18 rand 76 to the euro. A rand in India will get you 5 rupees 83, 17 Pakistani rupees 20, Mauritian rupees 91 and 20 Sri Lankan rupees 58. Commodities now, gold is trading at $4,361.26 per ounce and Brent crude oil is trading at $80.52 a barrel. 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

0: Who's the king of the braai? The master of the dad jokes? 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

0: The teaser also briefly teases what appears to be a cameo from Hrithik Roshan's Kabir, though this is not, it rather has not been officially confirmed. Here's your trailer.
1: What should we call her, sir?
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3: Ek kahani sunati hu. 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

0: June is Youth Month, a time to shine a spotlight on the incredible potential of our young people. 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
1: How's it, guys? Nothing on you, bringing us up to your weather heads up for Thursday. So Durban is expected to be sunny, 1424. Over in Richards Bay, sunny, 1325. PMB, sunny, 623. Pretoria, sunny, 520. Joburg, sunny, 418. The mother city's cloudy, 1216. George, mostly cloudy, 1119. Quebecha, partly cloudy, 1222. And East London, sunny, 1324. Problem on our Wacky Wednesday on the Drive-By Council is as follows. My brother is constantly insisting that I stop spending money on clothes and foods and that I invest in things. But his life is in a shambles and the house he lives in is my parents. I don't think he's in a position to give advice. He does in a belittling manner also. What should I do? The number 071-613-7803. Guys, we would love to hear from you on 071-613-7803. We'll meet you at your halfway headlines.

0: Habibi, Guli Mata was what you were listening to. It's brought us to 5:30 now. We've got Skumbuzo standing by. He has your news headlines.
1: Thanks, Nelofa, and good afternoon. The Ethekwini Metropolitan Municipality has opened a second transit site in Durban as authorities race to speed up the repatriation of thousands of Malawian nationals stranded at Sherwood Hall. Suspended Hawks KwaZulu-Natal Provincial Commander Campbell Nyuswa has conceded as the Matlanga Commission in Pretoria that he should not have recommended the Hawks' premises in Port Shepstone as a storage facility for the 541-kilogram cocaine consignment, and Parliament's Impeachment Committee will receive a briefing from the Constitutional and Legal Services of Office of Parliament tomorrow morning. Details are coming up at 6.
2: Traffic on the drive-by.
3: Very busy on Joburg's highways. Now the N1 South going down to 14th Avenue. No traffic lights as you come off the highway in that 14th Avenue bridge at Hendrik Fortgitter. So that's all backed up. The N1 South queues from Randburg. Before you even get there, the M1 sitting between Buccleuch and the Winnie Mandela off-ramp. The Mike 1 from Houghton, Melrose, all the way down to Boysons. The N3 from Limbro Park down towards Haldenhurst in Jervaston, looking heavy. And queues again home to Lanesha and Protea Glen on that N12 between Eldorado Park and the Clipsrae Valley exit. Over in Durban, the N3 is badly backed up today, coming out of Durban on your way to Pines. You're going to sit in big traffic from Sherwood through to Pavilion Mall. I say that it is starting to move, but it's still very heavy. Queues as well between Umgeta Road and Spaghetti Junction. That's roadworks and at least a couple of breakdowns. And the M7 is queuing, coming out of Pinetown on your way through North Dean towards Queensborough. That's the result of an earlier tanker fire. That traffic sitting currently from around about the N3 off-ramp all the way down to that main road North Dean off-ramp as well. It is heavy. And a stationary truck at the bottom into the Peter Maritzburg bypass has finally been cleared away, and that's alleviated that problem. Heading out of Cape Town through Somerset West, no traffic lights, N2 at Broadland, so there's an additional way to get through there today. The N1 fairly heavy from the Coburg interchange all the way through to about Okavango Road, and a crash and some roadworks on the Hillcrest through Durbanville section of Tigerberg Road. If you're trying to get through to Durbanville, that's heavy, and roadworks between Buckoven and Llandudno causing quite heavy backlogs on Victoria Road along the coast. With your traffic update, I'm Rob Byrne.
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4: Good afternoon. We'll begin with some cricket. There is action in the ICC Women's T20 World Cup. India versus the Netherlands. The Indians were absolutely sensational in their 20 overs. They scored or made 209 runs off 20 overs with just losing 5 wickets. And of course, that lady Smriti Mandhana made 74 of 47 with a strike rate of 157.45. She was helped by Shafal Verma, that is. Shefali Verma of 55 of 38, and then Jemima Rodrigues did chip in with the 19 there of 13 balls. Netherlands will have a lot of work in their hands if they are to make the 210 target. And then later on, do catch South Africa versus Pakistan at 7:30 p.m. The South Africans are in need of a win there after losing the opener against Australia last Saturday. And then moving on to the World Cup, it will be epic tonight. Starting at 7 p.m., Cristiano Ronaldo will be the center of the world's attention as he makes his 6th World Cup appearance. They play DR Congo. And we want to see what bookmakers were suggesting is possible that Portugal will win the World Cup. Then England begin their bid to end a 60-year wait for a trophy when they take on Croatia. So much expectation is around the Three Lions. And just taking a look at the team's structure with goalkeeper Jordan Pickford, Dean Henderson, James Trafford, Trevor Chalupa has just been added after Livramento had to be withdrawn due to injury. Defenders Mark Gehi, Rhys James, Ezra Konsa, Nick O'Reilly, Gerald Kwanzaa, Jed Spencer, John Stones, Dan Byrne, and then in the midfield we'll see the likes of Elliot Anderson, Jude Bellingham, Eberechi Eze, Jordan Henderson, Kobbie Mainoo, Declan Rice, Morgan Rogers. Then in forward places Anthony Gordon, the record signing for Barcelona, Harry Kane, Nani Madueke, Marcus Rashford, Bukayo Saka, Ivan Toney, as well as Ollie Watkins.
0: The hydration biggest, break.
4: The biggest contested position, of course, between Morgan Rogers and Jude Bellingham, who will play that number 8 role is a big question. But Thomas Tuchel says he hopes that the nation of England enjoys the match.
5: Well, no message to the nation. I hope they enjoy our match and they can feel and see tomorrow what I felt and saw the last 16 days. Brilliant effort and brilliant atmosphere, attitude from players and from the whole team, around the team, behind the team. So I hope we can express that and we can show that.
4: Yeah, Luka Modric does lead Croatia with the likes of Ivan Perisic, the legend, in that side of the world. So kickoff is at 10 p.m. So Portugal, DR Congo, 7:30 p.m. And then the next one, England versus Croatia, is at 10 p.m. Then on the other matches early on tomorrow morning, Ghana versus Panama is at 1 a.m. Uzbekistan versus Colombia is at 4 a.m. And then there is one match that we are all looking forward to tomorrow. It's at 6 p.m. That is Czechia versus South Africa. That is all for now. Back tomorrow.
2: 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Team Drive-By's got you covered.
0: All right. Thanks for that, Toby. Yeah, some really, really interesting games coming up in the next 2 days, ones that we are going to be sitting on the edge of our seats for. For now, though, let's lock on to the Drive-By Council, because this is the problem we received from our anonymous listener. It says, my brother is constantly insisting that I stop spending money on clothes and food and that I invest in things, but his life is in a shambles and the house he lives in is my parents'. I don't think he's in a position to give me advice. He does in a belittling manner also. What should I do? The number 0716137803. Let's go to Akon and Hamsika Ayers.

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3: Please note that the following segment does not reflect the views of the presenter, Lotus FM, or the SABC. The content does not aim to harm or offend any individual and is used solely for the purpose of entertainment.
4: All right, that was Chamak Chalo talking about entertainment. Well, here is the question that came through. My brother's constantly insisting that I stop spending money on clothes and food and that I invest in things. But his life is in shambles and the house he lives in is my parents'. I don't think he's in a position to give advice. He does in a belittling manner as well. What should I do? B.
5: So, Anonymous, I think maybe your brother is coming from a place of he didn't do this, so he's telling you that maybe you should do it. I don't think it's necessarily bad, maybe just the way he's giving the advice, but I don't think the advice is necessarily bad. So maybe take it with a pinch of salt. Toby?
6: No, anyone who gives you advice and their life is like in absolute shambles, you should never ever listen because they are trying to live through you. And I know that sometimes, you know, there's a saying in isiZulu which says like indlela ibuzwa kwabaphambili, which loosely translates as the way is asked to those who've been ahead. I don't know if that makes sense.
5: No,
6: I'm trying to, like, someone who's
4: so they've walked that path. They've walked that path. Yeah.
6: So maybe that's what he's trying to do. But if he really is not having things his way in life, maybe you should not really listen to him. No.
4: So the problem with this is, I mean, when I read it, I had so many thoughts and conflicting kind of responses to it. So my initial one was, yeah, okay, maybe he's trying to, you know, not let you commit the same mistakes he did and have a different life. But my problem came in with he does it in a belittling manner. So why would you take his advice? And I only take personally advice on people that I want my life to be like this. So I do not want to take advice from someone who, because they can't do, they teach. No, thanks.
6: Can I tell you how I would listen to him? If he were to give me our parents' house and he buys his own, then I'll listen to him.
4: Or alternatively, he would say to me in a very simple way, listen, I didn't invest when I was younger. I was very foolish with my money. I spent it on everything. And I would really like to for you to accrue assets, which would be great for you in the long term so that you do not live at our parents' house like myself and do it in a nice way. I'd listen.
6: Yeah.
4: So let us know what you think. 071-613-7803.

0: Please note that the following segment does not reflect the views of the presenter, Lotus FM, or the SABC. The content does not aim to harm or offend any individual and is used solely for the purpose of entertainment. 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That was Lal Peeli Akia from the movie Tere Baaton Mein Aisa Uljha Jiya. Of course, Shahid Kapoor and Kriti Sanon on that track. So, my brother is constantly insisting that I stop spending money on clothes and on food and that I invest in things. But his life is in shambles and the house he lives in is my parents'. I don't think he's in a position to give advice. He does in a belittling manner also. What should I do? Let's hear from you.
1: Hi, Nilofa. This is Azmi. For anonymous advice, any advice you get for investing, you must do it. And about buying handbags and all the nice things, they all pile up in your wardrobe and one day you have to give it all away for free. So you don't know about your brother. He is saving on rental by his mom and dad and he probably is a silent millionaire that you don't know. Thank you.
2: Good afternoon, team. Trust you well and safe. To our listener, I think there's two sides to the coin here. On the one hand, your brother's obviously looking out at your best interest, looking at how you're spending your money and stuff like that. So he's obviously giving you an indirect indication of what you need to do. On the other hand, he should obviously mind his own business. I mean, you're earning a living, you can obviously decide what you need to do. So yeah, two sides of the coin. You can decide what's best for you. Regards from all.
3: Good evening, Drive-By Council. Yes, I think you should take your brother's advice. If he's a bigger brother and you're over him doing it with spending, I think you should take his advice and relax. Thank you, Louis Phoenix.
0: Thank you for those comments coming through. More in just a bit. Let's go to our very own Bieber.

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2: Please note that the following segment does not reflect the views of the presenter, Lotus FM, or the SABC. The content does not aim to harm or offend any individual and is used solely for the purpose of entertainment. Justin Bieber with a baby. More responses coming through on the drive-by council ahead of 6 o'clock news. So my brother is constantly insisting that I stop spending money on clothes and food, that I invest in things. His life is in shambles and he lives with my parents. I don't think he's in a position to give advice. He also does it in a belittling manner. What should I do? Let's hear from you.
3: Hello, good afternoon to you and the drive council. My advice to Anonymous would be, if I was you, I would take your brother's advice because it is for your own good. It doesn't matter where he lives, with the parents or not, even if he's not doing it, at least he's giving you sound advice. So if I was you, I would definitely do that because my kids are bent on saving for the future because you never know what can happen. I mean, clothes and spending money on luxuries is not going to get you anywhere. Take care. Bye.
4: Hi, Nilofa. It's easy to give advice based on what you've experienced, but it might not be the best advice you need at any given time. Neither should you aspire to live like someone else, because you don't know exactly what their lives are like. So any advice you receive, take it with a pinch of salt, and you need to apply your mind to it as well before you make a decision to change anything. Thanks, Jack.
2: Thanks so much for those voice notes coming through and messages. This says, Anonymous, tell him to practice what he preaches. Then this one says, hey guys, while your brother may not be a financial guru and although you don't normally listen to him, this sounds like sound advice. Your future self will be grateful. The fact that you seek clarity in this matter clearly points to the fact that deep down, you feel he is making sense.
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6: Life moves fast. 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
2: Alrighty guys, it's time for us to say goodbye. This Wacky Wednesday show is wrapped up. But thanks to the team, traffic presenter Rob Byrne, sports presenter Tabani Dlamini, technical producer Sanrit Uchand, and producer Bianca Lal Bahadur. Coming up on Lotus FM is Janab Bibi Mahmood. He's presenting Guldasta. We have Talk at 7 by Ravash Soni Devnarayan, followed by The Night Cafe with Keshav Das. For myself, Nilofa Seda, wish you a safe and blessed evening. The drive up will be back Thursday, 3 to 6 p.m. Catch you then. Bye-bye. Playing out with Sitriyama and Nivas Prasanna, here's Dia Dia from Bun Butter Jam.

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1: Good evening. Top story at 6. The Ethekwini Metropolitan Municipality has opened a second transit site in Durban as authorities race to speed up the repatriation of thousands of Malawian nationals stranded at Sherwood Hall. Mayor Cyril Xaba says the new drive-in facility near the Durban CBD will accommodate male migrants while women and children remain at Sherwood Hall. Authorities say the move is aimed at reducing overcrowding, improving conditions and accelerating deportation processes. Officials have confirmed that more than 1,600 Malawian nationals have been processed since operations began last week, and 19 buses are travelling to Malawi. Xaba says 10 buses have been deployed to move people between the two sites, courts and transport points, while 6 additional courts will be established to fast-track immigration cases.
2: Police officers will also assist in verifying whether individuals scheduled for deportation have any pending criminal cases. On the humanitarian support, the municipality has increased the number of ablution facilities and expanded waste management capacity at both sites. Water tankers have been deployed to augment water supply. The Department of Health is providing healthcare services, including ambulances and mobile clinics.
1: Now, suspended Hawks KwaZulu-Natal Provincial Commander Campbell Nyuswa has conceded as the Madlanga Commission in Pretoria that he should not have recommended the Hawks premises in Port Shepstone as a storage facility for the 541-kilogram cocaine consignment. Nyuswa has concluded his testimony. He apologized to South Africans for failing to ensure that the drugs were stored as a safer facility. Nyuswa was responding to questions from Commissioner Sandile Khumalo.
3: Commissioners, I can't change what has happened. Only thing I can say, I'm sorry to you and the nation.
4: Not to me, to the nation.
3: To the nation.
4: Because these drugs end up in our communities, unfortunately.
3: Yes.
1: Now, Parliament's Impeachment Committee will receive a briefing from the Constitutional and Legal Services Office of Parliament tomorrow. President Cyril Ramaphosa filed an urgent application last week in the Western Cape High Court seeking to interdict the commencement of the impeachment inquiry against him pending the review of the Section 89 Independence Panel report. The committee came into existence after a constitutional court's ruling in May that impeachment proceedings should be instituted against Ramaphosa. The committee elected Rise Mzansi Member of Parliament Makashu Legana as its chairperson.
5: On Thursday, the 18th of June 2026, the impeachment committee will hold a meeting to receive a report from the Constitutional and Legal Services on the urgent court interdict by President Cyril Ramaphosa. This meeting will start at 8 o'clock in the morning. Do watch it on the parliamentary social media channels.
1: And in other news, the Umtata High Court sitting in Lusikisiki in the Eastern Cape has dismissed the application by accused number one, Mzukisi Ndamase, to have the charges against him withdrawn for the murder of 18 people at Ngobozana village in 2024. Ndamase and 5 others are accused of the killings. Judge Richard Brooks stated that even though Ndamase was not physically present during the commission of the crimes, the instruction came from him. He says testimony from state witness Luando Abi corroborated with the confessions of his fellow accused that they committed the crimes on Damase's instructions. A spokesperson for the families of the victims, David King, says they are relieved.
6: As the families, we feel relieved. We were a bit concerned that if things could have turned the other way around, they would have messed up the whole case. You would remember that the evidence that has been provided so far points to Ndamase as the center of this whole saga that has occurred in Ngobozana. We are very relieved, and we actually, our trust in the law now is actually, it's actually built more. We feel that our law is on our side, and it's really encouraging for the families to see that after this massacre, the law is performing its duties.
1: And finally, International Relations Minister Ronald Lamola says South Africa and Rwanda must deepen economic cooperation and increase trade and investment between the two countries. This comes as representatives of both countries hold talks in Pretoria. Rwanda's Foreign Affairs Minister Oliver Ndungereche says relations between Rwanda and South Africa are entering a new chapter. The talks include efforts to improve cooperation in trade, tourism, as well as health. Lamola says the two nations are working from a strong base.
7: It is important that we redouble our efforts to ensure that levels of trade and investment are increased for the mutual benefits of our countries. Rwanda hosts numerous South African companies, and it is therefore important that the presence of Rwandan companies in South Africa is also increased. We commend Rwanda for the major strides your country has been making in the e-commerce, digital technology, agro-processing, tourism, health, education, and other sectors.
1: Now, to recap on our top story this hour, the Ethekwini Metropolitan Municipality has opened a second transit site in Durban as authorities race to speed up the repatriation of thousands of Malawian nationals stranded at Sherwood Hall. The next news bulletin will be at 7. 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
9: Tasneem, adab, and a very good evening to all ghazal lovers throughout Lotus Land. 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
0: Yes, I see so many of you have responded to this beautiful little, you know, song that I've played, and more especially Professor Daulat Ramdas, one of our regulars, a man that is always first on it. Shukriya, Jazakumullah, Meherbani, Professor Daulat Ramdas Sahab. And then, of course, we got the night owl himself, Ricky Sahab. Thank you so much, Ricky, as well. And, of course, Zakira has to be part of that. Shukran, Zakira, Pran Mahabir, one of our regulars. Also, KT of Peter Maritzburg, another one of our regulars. It's time for Sunor Ziko. And this evening, again, I'm going to be doing a few couplets. I see it's being proving very, very popular, and people are enjoying this. 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

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So listen to late Jagjit Singh.

0: Who else but Jagjit Singh, a man that revitalized the art of ghazal singing, no doubt. When we were young in the 70s, it was Jagjit Singh's ghazals, no doubt. Professor Daulat Ramdas Sahab, undoubtedly I can see you are a fan of Jagjit Singh Sahab. Yes, it was from the movie Prem Geet that he sang this ghazal. Thank you so much, Professor, for that information. 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ours from Benoni that loves the Urdu language and is making every effort yes it's important to keep our mother tongues alive whether it's Urdu Hindi Gujarati Tamil or you know Telugu It's so important to keep our languages alive. And thank you so much, our regulars, and that is Vasanti, Kanagi, Indrani, and Sabita Sukhdev. Thank you so much, my sister. Beautiful message as usual. Thank you guys so much. Susan of Peter Maritzburg. Yes, you're also tuned in as usual. And then we have our international listener from Botswana, Abdul Munaf Sahab. Shukriya Bhai Sahab. And Dicky Magraj. Of Cliffdale is also tuned in as well.
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0: You know, I have not forgotten it is the Muslims' New Year. And we want to wish all our Muslim listeners Muharram al-Haram Mubarak and may Allah Rabbil Izzat bless each and every one of you and may all your lawful intentions become, of course, accepted and may you all live have a beautiful, you know, Muharram this year as well. 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

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Just from the time I've got crazily in love with you, every individual out there grabbed a stone in his hand. Sang is a Farsi word, means stone. Everyone grabbed a stone to throw it at me, because one time I became divana, I became crazy. People thought I was mad about you. Jab se tune mujhe divana bana rakha hai, sang har shakhs ne haathon mein utha rakha hai. Beautiful ghazal by Abida Parveen. Before that, there is one or two community announcement. Bazme Khalicha Chisti Sabri International Trust, NPO, and that's under the guidance of Janab Ahmed Qasim Chisti Sabri, invite you to Urus Mubarak of Hazrat Baba Fariduddin Masood Shakar Ganjali Rahma on Sunday 21st June at 157 Woodhurst Drive, Chatsworth, residence of Master Qasim Sabri Marhum. And the mif, it will be commence at after Maghrib Salah. There is a full program, and Mifil Sama as well, Niyaz Sapa will be served. Also, the Qasim Sahib, Ahmed Qasim Sahib, who is in charge of the Tazia procession in the Durban area, he reminds all that the Muharram Tazia procession in KZN will be on Friday 26th June, commencing at 1:30 p.m. You can contact him also for further information regarding that. And also, the 50, you know, he also invites everyone to the 10 days of Muharram celebrations, which is taking place at the Ashur Khana, that's in 157 Woodhurst Drive. And the program every day there is after Maghrib Salah. All are welcome, inshallah. Then we have Bapa, that is Bazme Ashike Panjitan Ashrafi, under the guidance of Sabir Ashrafi and Nazira Ashrafi Sheikh. They invite you to the Urus Mubarak of Baba Fariduddin Ganj Shakar Alay Rahma, and this will take place on Sunday 21st June, and it will be at 128 Sunford Drive, Phoenix, residence of Sabir and Nazira Sheikh Ashrafi. The program includes Nate Rasul, Mankabat, Mefila Sama, and of course, spiritual and zikrullah will also take place. Everyone is welcome. The date once again here is 21st. And also the one in Woodhurst under the guidance of Ahmed Qasim Sabri is on the 21st. And that's also after Maghrib. There are a few more announcements which we will make in due course, inshallah. So aayi hai program ko aage badhate hai. And I'm going to give you Mitali Singh.

0: Hi, South Africa. It's Carol Shabalala, your first lady of sport. If you appreciate world-class sport and a great occasion, the Hollywood Bets Durban July is worth your attention. The theme for 2026 is Country Allure, which sees the rustic style of the countryside meet the cosmopolitan cool of the city. On Saturday, 4 July, it all comes together at Hollywood Bets Greyville, Africa's greatest horse racing and social event. I'll see you there.
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2: to Goldasta. Ibi Mahmood hazir hai is khoobsurat sham ka khoobsurat tohfa Goldasta liye hue. Yes, listening to us this evening also is Tarana. Tarana from Johannesburg also enjoys her ghazals and also, yes, thank you so much, Meherbani. Our sister the Fatima in Port Elizabeth, you know, to use that word jugalbandi. Yes, jugalbandi. It's not a word, common word that everybody uses. Thank you so much. What an awesome jugalbandi between Abida Parveen and Atif Aslam. Thank you so much. Jugalbandi means togetherness, you know, two together, jugalbandi. Thank you so much, Fatima. Aye, ab program ko aage badhate hain and let's listen to Ashiq Khosla.

0: Yes, Mille, jo apne ghazal hui, and that was Ashok Khosla.
1: Johannesburg. A musical fusion with Bedouin Bala continues to break records. And now, by public demand, we've added a second show at 3 p.m. at Gold Reef City's Lyric Theatre on Saturday, 20 June. That's right, a second show at 3 p.m. has been added. Tickets from 150 Rand, only from Ticket Pro. A musical fusion with Bedouin Bala.
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1: Good evening. Top story at 7. The Zululand Energy Terminal has officially announced the signing of a preliminary deal with American gas giants ExxonMobil. This as South Africa pushes for a cleaner, sustainable and diversified energy supply. ExxonMobil will supply liquefied natural gas to the import terminal on the early stages of being developed in the port of Richards Bay. The facility is being developed jointly by Vopak Terminal Durban and Transnet Pipelines. It will be used for the import, storage, regasification and distribution of LNG. ZET Director is Oliver Naidu.
2: I think having a credible customer like Exxon as part of our terminal, I think it gives the project sustainability, gives the project assurance, as we've got a long way to develop. But having Exxon here makes this project also go in the right direction. Together with the other foundation customer, Eskom, is going to develop the 3 gigawatts gas to power. So, signing these agreements is what we call the heads of agreement, puts us in a direction to say we have two customers, we can now continue to develop the project further.
1: Now, a state witness has told the High Court in Johannesburg that former police officer Mandla Buthelezi was sober when he allegedly shot and killed his then-girlfriend, Chisne Kepler, in 2024. The 22-year-old Gauteng traffic warden was killed after a domestic dispute in Eldorado Park, south of Johannesburg, on the 26th of December, 2024. Buthelezi faces several charges, including murder. His co-accused, Llewelyn Meyers, faces charges of attempted murder of witnesses and defeating the ends of justice. They've pleaded not guilty to the charges. Kepler's cousin, Malik Jacobs, who was present when the incident occurred, told the court that Buthelezi was aggressive and violent on the day of the shooting.
3: Accused number one is saying that on the said day in question, he drank 4 pennies and also 6
4: Heineken.
3: Yes. So as a result, he has forgot. In other words, the alcohol had an effect on him in such a way that he can't remember being at the scene of crime where you allege that he shot Chesney.
5: But accused number one, he could walk properly, and when he spoke to us properly, so he wasn't drunk.
1: Now, the African National Congress in the Northern Cape has expelled 5 councillors serving in the Saltpetersdorp municipality following a disciplinary process. The party says that the councillors were found guilty of misconduct that brought the party into disrepute. The fired councillors are also accused of acting against ANC values and disciplinary code. The move comes 4 months before the local government elections, and the vacancies at council cannot be filled. The party has rejected suggestions that the decision to fire the 5 councillors will impact their performance in the upcoming elections. Provincial ANC spokesperson is Sandiseni Sithole.
6: No, I don't think it was an incorrect decision to take towards local government elections. And I don't think it will be sending a wrong signal to our people. Ill discipline is ill discipline. And it doesn't matter who does it at what time. If we find out that you are ill disciplined and you are a member of the African National Congress, a public representative, we are not going to hesitate to initiate disciplinary proceedings. And if needs be, expulsion must then be the final verdict, and expulsion will be the final verdict. So we are very much correct to take that decision in ensuring that we instill discipline amongst our members.
1: And in other news, residents in Mashishing in Lydenburg, Mpumalanga, have closed down all the shops in the town during a march to hand over 2 memoranda to the Department of Home Affairs and the Department of Employment and Labour. The residents allege that the shops are being operated by foreign nationals without proper documentation. They are calling for the Department of Employment and Labour and Home Affairs to conduct status verification of the foreign national shop owners. March convener Samora Mlojwa says they are giving the 2 departments 7 days to respond to their demands.
7: Thank you.
1: Now, to recap on our top story this hour, the Zululand Energy Terminal has officially announced the signing of a preliminary deal with American gas giant ExxonMobil. The next news bulletin will be at 8. For Lotus FM News, I'm Skumbuzo Mkhize. Welcome to Talk at 7 with Rivash.

0: all you need. It's all you need.
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6: It is 12 and a half minutes after 7 o'clock. Good evening and welcome to Talk at 7 on Lotus FM. I am Rivash Soni Devnarayan. Now, International Yoga Day is observed annually on the 21st of June. It brings together millions of people to celebrate the physical, mental and spiritual benefits of yoga. The day highlights the importance of holistic well-being, mindfulness and healthy living in our increasingly fast-paced world. This year, the special event is held under the theme Yoga for Healthy Aging. So to mark International Yoga Day, tonight on Talk at 7, we are joined by three guests, for now two. That's Ramashna Naidu and Makhduri van Staden. Later on, we will be joined by Dr. Matthew Tosisi. So we will explore the significance of yoga in modern life, discuss its benefits for both physical and mental health, and find out how communities across South Africa are embracing this ancient practice to foster healthier and more mindful lifestyles. Now, Makhduri van Staden is a 500-hour advanced trained Yoga Alliance certified yoga teacher. After years in the corporate world, she found yoga to be a powerful source of balance and well-being, inspiring her to pursue teaching full-time. Her classes combine strong movement with deep stillness, guided by a trauma-informed and nervous system-aware approach. Makhduri creates a welcoming space where students can reconnect with their body and breath, free from the pressure of perfect poses and focused instead of self-awareness, healing and growth. Ramashna Naidu, on the other hand, is a yoga teacher whose journey into yoga began in her mid-40s after a long career as a flight attendant and personal health challenges, including ovarian cancer and surgically induced menopause. Seeking balance and healing, she turned to yoga and discovered a practice that supported her recovery, resilience and well-being. Ramashna has since dedicated herself to sharing yoga in therapeutic settings. Now based in the Drakensberg, Ramashna runs yoga retreats and offers online one-on-one sessions internationally with a focus on stress relief, anxiety support and rehabilitation through yoga. She continues to deepen her studies, sharing yoga as a path to healing and inner peace. Ladies, hello, welcome to Lotus FM. How are you doing?
7: Good.
8: Hi, Rivash.
7: Thank you. It's lucky to be here.
6: It's so good to have you as well in studio, Meg. Thanks very much for coming and, of course, making the effort to come and inspire us and make us feel a whole lot more relaxed today.
7: I'm going to try my best.
6: Great. Ramashna, how are you doing there?
8: I am wonderful. I'm so happy to hear you, Rivash. It's been ages.
6: I'm happy to hear you too. So how's the Drakensberg? Is it really cold? Has winter really set in yet?
8: We've had a few cold spells, but overall it's not too bad. Yeah. It's the best time of the year. It's absolutely beautiful, breathtaking at the moment.
6: Why am I feeling cold just asking you that question?
8: It's all in your mind.
6: Yeah. So now we're gonna deal with that, right? We're gonna heal the mind, right, Mags?
7: 100%.
6: So let's start off then, Ramashna, we'll start with you. What is Yoga Day and the purpose of the commemoration?
8: So Yoga Day is, you know, a day was it was chosen to commemorate yoga. Yoga was practiced in the East for, it's very ancient, you know, it's going back thousands of years. And then in the late 1800s, it was officially introduced to the West by Swami Vivekananda. And thereafter, you know, in Hollywood, it was being practiced. It became a fad. And then during the counterculture in the 1960s, you know, it was, people were looking for an alternate way of life and looking to, you know, still the mind, looking for enlightenment. And they turned to yoga. And now the whole world is

0: all of us as practitioners can really celebrate the beauty of what this practice has brought for us, and also to share it more with the people who may have never experienced it before. And yeah, it's just this beautiful collective energy to be a part of, and yeah, showcasing it on an international platform. Yeah, I think it's beautiful that we can have a day singled out just for yoga.
1: So Mahtari, what inspired you then to pursue advanced yoga training that also teaches other people?
0: So yeah, like your beginning yoga training will start at your 200-hour qualification, and that is kind of your basic introduction just to begin to understand the practice on a deeper level for yourself, but also to be able to teach it. So the next step from there is your 300-hour, and then together that forms your 500-hour qualification. So for me, I felt there was something more. And yoga has so much depth and so many layers to it. I don't think we have enough time in one lifetime to really explore the fullness of the practice. And yeah, for me, it was just that search for more, for some more depth, and really immersing myself in the practice. It is also the next step that is required when you want to start running and hosting your own teacher training programs, which last year I officially started running. So yeah, it was part of my bigger plan in being able to share it with more people and impact more people. Something that comes up for me, a teacher friend of mine that shares, you know, we all come to the ocean of yoga as these humble students with our tiny cup to fill what we can from that ocean of knowledge and to share from that. And you know, we only get to grab a little bit and share, and there's so much vastness and so much depth beneath it all. Yeah,
1: but I'm pretty sure that Ramoshna, who is joining us on the line, could shed some light on the depth of it, because Ramoshna, Mags is talking about 300 hour, and then she's speaking about 500 hour. You know, she says that yoga is such an ocean of opportunity where you can just really delve in, but you need a whole lifetime to actually understand its depth. So what is the history then of yoga, and why is it so important today?
2: So, you know, yoga as we know it today in the modern world is very much, you know, the physical practice, but there's so much, and that's where the depth comes into it. There's so much philosophy. There's so many different variety. And, you know, it was all, as I said before, it's very ancient. It goes back thousands of years in the East. And, the original, yoga was actually meant for enlightenment. And to still the mind, because the mind is, you know, something that is, you know, they say it's easier to control the wind than to still the mind.
1: Yeah.
2: So that's how difficult the mind is. So, it goes back, thousands of years, but as I mentioned, you know, it became more structured as it went along. And, you know, the sage Patanjali, we said, to have been around between 400 BC and 200 AD. We're not really sure. They just used the linguistics to try and judge whereabout he was here. And he came up with the Yoga Sutras, which brought a little bit more structure to it.
1: Right.
2: But now in our modern day lifestyle, you know, we focus a lot on the Hatha Yoga. It's just that I think from where it started to now, I think we are so distracted nowadays. You know, we live in times that are so chaotic that it's very difficult to practice yoga on that very deep level. But, you know, something is better than nothing. And definitely practicing Hatha Yoga, which will include your meditation, it will include your pranayama, which is the breath work, to put it loosely, you know, and it'll at least give us some reprieve from these chaotic times.
1: Now, Mags, you describe your teachings as trauma-informed and nervous system aware. What does that mean?
0: So

0: take two approaches. So I would teach a general Hatha based group class. So when we speak about Hatha, it's a deliberate physical effort that is aimed at mastering the body and getting vital energy or prana moving through the body. So a general group class will have components of a trauma aware approach, but a purely trauma aware class will be more standalone session that will be labeled as such. So trauma is actually a lot more common than people realize, and every person has some form of a trauma, maybe a small trauma or capital letter T trauma, but everyone is dealing with something. And with the stresses of modern day life, most people are on the border of burnout and stressed out and overstimulated. So a purely trauma aware focused practice, the practice is going to look a little different. So it's going to be a slower paced class, but more rhythmic, slow, gentle movement, slow, gentle breathing. And the focus is a little bit away from this achieving this perfect posture and this precise alignment, but more about really tuning into the subtle essence. How does it feel inside your body? To notice that introspective awareness. Where am I holding tension in this posture? How does it affect my breath? And how can I learn to soften into it? So you might not have as many strong postures in your as in your regular practice, because too much intensity can also bring up things for people. But it's so it's almost titrating that experience to gradually get you used to sensation. Okay, can you feel this? Do you notice this? And then learning to become comfortable with sensation. If you think of someone who experienced major trauma, people might disassociate, disconnect from their body, and their body became perhaps in certain conditions an unsafe space. So it's learning first to become comfortable with sensation, that sensation is not unsafe. And then through that slow rhythmic movement, slow breathing, the nervous system essentially gets rewired to, okay, I can be in sensation and still feel safe within myself.
1: Wow, that is very beautifully explained. Now, Ramashna, I'm hearing lots of jargon here. Hatha, prana. Talk to us about the different types of yoga and the benefits of each one, please.
2: Okay, so I can look at it like a twofold answer. So, you know, we have the different forms of yoga, like, you know, how they are in the Vedas, in the scriptures. So you have Jnana Yoga, which is knowledge-based, wisdom-based. Karma Yoga, you know, which is selfless action. Raja Yoga, which is mastery of the mind. Bhakti Yoga, which is devotion to God. Hatha Yoga, which is a physical practice. But they all are different types of yoga leading to enlightenment, which was, you know, as I mentioned earlier, what yoga was meant for. So, you know, Jnana Yoga, knowledge-based, using your head. Karma Yoga, using your hands. Raja Yoga, your mind. Bhakti Yoga, your heart.
1: Wow.
2: And, you know, Hatha Yoga, your whole body. But then, having said that, we also have, in modern day times, we have different styles of yoga. So we have Vinyasa Yoga, which is more a flowy type of yoga, you know, flowing from one pose to the other. We have alignment-based, which is Iyengar Yoga, which is more static poses, which focuses more on alignment and safety in yoga. We use props in that form of yoga. There's Yin Yoga, where we focus more. It's a more cool yoga, where you keep the body cool and you focus on gently lengthening or gently stretching out the joints, which we don't normally do in normal yoga. There's Ashtanga Yoga, which is very dynamic and rigorous, similar to Power Yoga. Power Yoga is also strong and lots of endurance, you know. But then you get the therapeutic types of yoga, which Mahmoudi also, you know, kind of touched on. They're more restorative, you know, they're very gentle. They help to calm the nervous system down. They help switch from the flight of, as people know it, fight or flight, to the rest and digest, so that, you know, you could be more healthy, be in a healthy state. There's a lot in yoga.
1: So Ramashna, I must ask out of curiosity, you practice all of them?
2: Personally, I teach more therapeutic yoga. Unless my students want something specific. Yes. But my personal choice to teach is therapeutic yoga. But I personally like to try all of them, depending on the day.
1: Wow, Megs, I mean, listening to the both of you speak, you guys really have your work cut out for you guys as yoga teachers, don't you?
0: We get all styles and all body shapes showing up on the mat. And I think as a teacher, it teaches you to become very dynamic and adaptable, and also to teach whoever shows up in front of you.
1: So which one of the yoga that Ramashna had mentioned is your favorite one?
0: I like a more traditional approach. I enjoy a hatha-based practice and, a slow, long-held postures, working on refining alignment.
1: So, you know, Mags, what are some simple yoga techniques that people can apply in their daily lives? Because, you know, if one is listening to this for the first time and they want to try yoga, but they feel like as if it's overwhelming, simple techniques at home.
0: Good. So I'm going to break it down to five things. Mm. So number one is we need to move our body daily and in a way that we move the spine in all the directions. And if we have a supple spine, then we will age a lot better. So the movements of the spine is forwards and backwards. Mm-hmm. So that's going to translate into a standing forward fold or a seated forward fold. It can be a standing back bend or a cobra sort of posture. The spine moves side to side. So that can be a standing side bend or what we'd say extended side angle or Parshvakonasana. And then the spine twists. So simple cross-legged, twisting to one side, twisting to the other side. You've got the movements of the spine. Number two, I would say balance is essential, especially as we get older. People are more prone to fall because the feet becomes less, more desensitized. Mm. So learning to balance is essential. And that can be as simple as lifting one knee up to your chest while you're standing, holding your balance, maybe even making it a little bit more challenging by closing your eyes for a few seconds. Third, I'll add a breath practice, and simple breath work, but one that I think is extremely powerful is Brahmari breath, or called humming bee breath. Very simple. You start with a nice deep breath in. For the duration of your exhale, you hum that breath out. What is powerful about this breath is it creates 15 times more nitric oxide than a normal exhale. Nitric oxide, everyone's welcome to go Google a little bit more about it, but it's a very powerful substance in our body, in that one of its functions is immune regulating. So it's part of our body's natural defense system. It also has a beautiful effect on the nervous system, so helping us drop back into a regulated state. So especially if you're feeling anxious and stressed, helps to calm. And the other two I'll add here as well is legs up the wall, Viparita Karani, and simple as it is, you're going to lie on your back, flip your legs up along the wall. You can move your hips a little further away from the wall if your hamstrings are a little bit tighter, and simply be there for 5 up to 10 minutes. What happens in this posture is very beneficial on the lymphatic system. So the lymphatic system doesn't have pumps of its own like the cardiovascular system. So it relies on either muscle contraction or gravity to help move lymph through the body. And then last, I would recommend a practice I enjoy personally and make part of my weekly routine. It's not one you may get
1: common.
0: Precisely in a yoga class. Some, if you're lucky, is yoga nidra. So people like Andrew Huberman would talk also a lot about the benefits of this practice. He gave it a Western name, non-sleep deep rest. Because today our idea of rest is we come home at the end of the day, lie on the couch, scroll Instagram while Netflix is playing in the background, and we have so much sensory stimulation that we have not learned how to intentionally rest. So yoga nidra is a practice. It can be 20 minutes, it can be 45 minutes. You are going to lie on your back, ideally traditionally on the floor. I will sometimes lie on my bed. You can have a little pillow, a blanket, but you're lying essentially in Shavasana. And you can simply go on YouTube and get a guided yoga nidra practice. And it's just a guided walk through a body relaxation, a visualization, but it really calms the mind and is so beneficial for the nervous system.
1: Well, I hope that you are taking down notes. Now, Rami, when we're doing all of these things, let's say we get the position right, we have the mindset that we want to incorporate this into our daily lives, but it is difficult to concentrate on a particular thing during yoga, right? Because the mind's always racing. It's fast. Mm-hmm. It's thinking about many different things all at one time. What advice would you give someone to maintain mindfulness, or what should they be even in visualizing?
2: So we try to encourage the student to bring their mind into the present moment, to be very aware of the present moment and be in the moment, right? So what better way than to use what is there in the moment, which is your breath, because you can only breathe in the moment, and your body is right there. So I encourage my students to focus on their breathing. So firstly, you are breathing. So when you breathe rhythmically, you breathe, you know, gently but deeply, and you have this consistent breath, your nervous system starts to shift from that fight or flight to your rest and digest, right? Because when you're in fight or flight, you are breathing shallow and rapid, and sometimes you even hold your breath. So when you encourage them to breathe, so they're focusing on the breath, they're keeping their mind in the present moment. They're not, the mind is not going to wander. And I like to use, you know, different, you know, breathing patterns, you know, to synchronize with the movement, which makes it difficult to think about something else because you have to be very focused if you're going to try and you know, do the movement with the breath work, right? And then also I would encourage them to focus on what they're feeling in the body, you know, what they're experiencing. Without any judgment, we always tell our students not to have any judgment, without any analyzing. Just feel and just acknowledge, you know. And when you do that, and there too, it's twofold. You're keeping your mind in the present moment, but at the same time, because you're being very aware of what you're doing, you're preventing injury because you are not going to maybe overstretch or push yourself beyond your limits. You know, you're going to be very mindful about what you're doing. So for me, focus on the breath, focus on what you're experiencing in the moment in the body.
1: Lovely. If you just joined in, this is Lotus FM. You are on Talk at 7. I'm Rivash, keeping you company tonight. And today we are talking all things and everything yoga. If you have any questions regarding yoga that you'd like to pose to any one of our yoga teachers, that's Ramashna Naidu or Megs Van Staden, you're more than welcome to send it through to 071-613-7803 either via text or via a voice note. After the ad break, more with the yoga instructors, so please don't go anywhere. This is Lotus FM.
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2: If you just joined us, good evening. Welcome to Talk at 7. This is Lotus FM. It's Rivash keeping you company. Now, International Yoga Day is observed annually on the 21st of June. It brings together millions of people to celebrate the physical, mental and spiritual benefits of yoga. So the day highlights the importance of holistic well-being, mindfulness and healthy living in our increasingly fast-paced world. So this year, the special event is held under the theme Yoga for Healthy Aging. And to mark International Yoga Day tonight on Talk at 7, we are joined by Ramashna Naidu on the line and Amakhduri van Staden. Both are yoga instructors. Now, Mags, I must ask you to please share with us some of the physical and mental benefits of yoga.
3: Sure. There are so many benefits to the practice, but if I can highlight only a few, on a physical level, the first common things that come to mind is you're stretching, you're moving the body. So this is going to improve flexibility, mobility. Mm. The practice is going to improve your balance, your coordination, and definitely your posture. If you think, how are people spending most of their times nowadays? It's sitting in front of a device, so the head is stooped forward, shoulders are rounded. So it helps to counter that. It's on a deeper level, it helps to manage our stress, helps to improve our sleep. Mm. It can relieve all those aches and pains we have in our body, even different pains like if you frequently experience headache, consistent regular practice can improve that. And on a more mental side of the practice, it develops a sense of self-awareness because you start to notice, you start to pay attention to what happens on the mat, and this trickle into learning to pay attention to what happens off the mat in your life. To notice in a meeting, you're sitting with your shoulders all tense up, or you were actually so deep in concentration you're forgetting to breathe. So becoming aware of that, and then you start to become aware of the thoughts that keep circling in your mind, and you start to notice all these subtle things. So when you begin a yoga practice, it's not always easy and it's not always comfortable in that sense that you hold a posture and it's going to test you in a way. You're going to hold the posture for a couple of breaths, but try to relax in it. Try to breathe easy into it. And that's where it starts to develop a little bit of resilience to, in this culture where we get instant satisfaction and everything in our life is so geared to being comfortable all the time. Mm, our yoga practice teaches us to sit a little bit in discomfort, to feel it, and not needing to run away from it or to change it. So that is where I really resonate with the practice, in the discipline, the resilience, that tapas they speak of in the yogic texts, that it helps to cultivate. And these things then teaches us, I can sit with a difficult emotion and not have to react in a certain way. It gives you that little bit of pause to notice, okay, this is what I'm feeling within my own being, and to consider, okay, how do I choose to show up and react in this next situation? It helps to develop that sense of mental clarity, and ultimately, after yoga class, you feel amazing. So it also boosts your mood. It's an incredible practice.
2: Wow, I feel like doing it right now. Now, let's break away from the topic for just a little bit. Let's get to know the instructors a little bit more. Ramashna, how did you become a yoga teacher and what inspired your journey towards this practice?
4: I think, in a nutshell, I was looking for a less chaotic lifestyle.
2: Yeah.
4: I think I'm a very gentle person by heart. And then when you're thrown into, you know, the corporate world or the working world, sometimes it can be pretty intense. And, I found over the years that it wasn't helping, you know, especially the things you've mentioned in my bio, that I had health-related problems, and it wasn't working for me. So I decided to look for something that was more gentle. I mean, I didn't want to give up working. I wanted to work. And yoga came up. You know, my mom, when I was young, said to me, become a yoga teacher, because if you become a yoga teacher, you'll always remain healthy, you know?
2: Yeah. Yeah, because you're doing it every day because you have to now. It's part of your job.
4: Yeah, you always have to show up, you know?
2: Yeah.
4: Students have a choice, but as a teacher, you don't, you know? So you always show up. Mm. And so, you know, I took her advice, and my husband also encouraged me. And I was like, at 46, imagine, you know, starting this. But it was the best decision I've ever made, you know, in my life. And, you know, the theme of International Day of Yoga now is, what was it again?
2: So the theme of this year is a very nice, interesting one, because I'm looking forward to it. It's Yoga for Healthy Aging.
4: I think you can almost turn the clock back.
2: Oh, that's a big statement to me.
4: I've become taller, Rivaj.
2: I'm listening to that very carefully. I think Bianca is too. I mean, we wouldn't mind, you know, one or two more meters.
4: and it makes complete sense, because, I mean, when I did my practice and studied, I've been, you know, I just love the subject, and I just study more and more. And I learned that, you know, the skeletal structure, if we do not stretch, the skeletal structure literally gets compacted due to the muscles shortening. And that's what naturally happens if you do not stretch your muscles.
2: Right.
4: So it pulls on the skeletal structure, and it makes sense that the spinal column, and Maksudi, you know, explained that so nicely. It's so important. It's fundamental that we bring flexibility into the spine. So it becomes compacted, and the vertebrae get closer together. You get, you know, the discs get in between the vertebrae, start to suffer. People have slip discs. You get herniated discs, all kinds of different problems of the spine. But when you do yoga, and with all the movements that help bring flexibility and suppleness to the spine, you can gain a few centimeters.
2: Okay, we'll take you up on that. Bakhturi, what inspired you to become a yoga teacher?
3: So it started for me at the gym, and my friend and I, we had a gym membership, and we were a little bit tired of, back in the days, going around the circuit, and we were like, let's go and try a yoga class. We walked in, we did the class, we felt amazing, and started practicing it more and more. And first it was just purely a physical experience for me, in that after a yoga practice, you will really feel it the next day, and you could notice yourself getting more flexible and stronger, and how the postures that was initially seeming so challenging started to become more accessible. But for me, the thing that really started shifting my approach and wanting to go deeper into it, at that point I was living in Pretoria, working in a high achieving corporate role, and I noticed how I show up in the day was different. I had more patience with my colleagues, and processed my stress differently, and it became that thing that my mind needed more than my body needed it. And from there, I was figuring out, how can I make more time to get more immersed in the practice? And I found a yoga teacher training in Pretoria at that time that offered it over a year, because a lot of times at that point, yoga teacher trainings were like a month intensive, or you had to take time off work. So I found one that was after hours, and just kept studying. And yeah, fast forward a couple of years later, now I'm doing this as a full-time job and sharing the gift of the practice to everyone else.
2: Definitely. And you do have some fans too here, Mags. A listener says, wow, Mags, a great teacher who always speaks so wisely and enthusiastically on the topic of yoga. And she has a beautiful radio voice too, listening in from George in the Western Cape.
3: Oh, amazing.
2: Coming through,
3: coming through
2: from Lee Podgeta. And we also have a question coming through. Any one of you ladies can answer and weigh in on this one here. This message says, good evening, Rivash. What is the difference between going to the gym 7 days a week for 45 minutes to doing yoga at home? And for how long or how many days should one practice yoga compared to gym time? Rami, you can go first.
4: You know, it doesn't mean that if you do yoga, you don't have to go to the gym or you shouldn't go to the gym. But having said that, I do prioritize yoga, even if you do it at home, because of what it does for the nervous system. So, you know, it's a mind-body practice. So with going to the gym, you can actually pick up your cortisol level. So you'll find some people, they'll be gymming and they'll say, why is my tummy still not going down? You know, why am I not losing weight on my tummy? Because a lot of people push themselves way too hard. And when you are in that fight or flight mode, your cortisol level picks up. And also in the environment, certain environments, they tend to put you in a certain mood, you know. And if it doesn't rest your nervous system, then you have all kinds of complications and all kinds of, when your cortisol is high and there's too much of adrenaline in your body, then you get anxious, you get hypertension, you get diabetes, all, you know, cholesterol, even if you're eating healthy. So personally, I mean, not that I have anything against the gym. I was a gym goer myself. But I do see the uniqueness of yoga and how different it is. I found that if you can bring your cortisol down, you even lose weight, you know, visceral fat, which is the thing that's actually causing all the health issues, you know. Mm-hmm. So sometimes you can do a gentle practice and you can get more out of it. So as I said, not to say that, I would say to the listeners, do yoga alongside your other activities. It will just give you more sustainability. It prevents injury. No matter what activity you're doing, you're bringing more blood circulation into your body. You know, you're going to be taking supplements sometimes. If you do not have good circulation in your body, the supplements are not going to work as effectively as it would if you did have good circulation. Mm-hmm. Now, yoga will do that for you. It'll also help with the nervous system, your joint support. Muscles are far more resilient, you know, so you're not so prone to injuries. So personally, you know, I would say include yoga into all your activities.
2: Beautifully answered, yeah. I like when you said that the environments are also very different, and that yoga would be, you know, more, well, not would be more, but yoga would be much more beneficial if the environment is much more calmer, more peaceful. There's not much pressure around you or surrounding you. That would be good for your mind. Max, you want to add on that? Gym versus yoga, how often should we do each, or should we incorporate both?
3: I don't think it should be one versus the other. I think to be a healthy human being, we need all different types of movement. I'm a very strong supporter of strength training, because yoga should be seen as our lifestyle practice. It primes the joints, it primes the mind, ideally practiced in the morning, and then it sets the tone for the day. We do need a component of strength training, especially women as we get to 40s and beyond, because I do feel where we're working with bone density, body weight training like in yoga is not quite sufficient. We also need a good sort of cardio practice that's going to get the heart rate going. So it's never either or, but bring in all these components. And whether you're a runner, a surfer, a gym goer, you're going to start noticing how your yoga practice is going to enhance all of these other practices. If you consider a cyclist who cycles long distance a week, what position they are in, the spine is rounded, the hip flexors are shortened, the yoga practice is essentially going to counter that. Mm. I had students who did long marathons and said it's their yoga that really made a difference in their performance. And you'd think maybe from the physical perspective, but it was in fact the mental component, the resilience they learned, learning to use their breath more effectively. So, yeah, to answer the question on how regularly, I would say instead of aiming for 1 hour or 1.5 hours once a week, do something short that is manageable that you can do more consistently. A 15-20 minute practice every single day is going to serve you a lot better than a 1 hour practice every other week.
2: Now, Ramoshna, before we say goodbye to you, I have two burning questions that I must ask you. What happens in the body when yoga is consistently practiced, and how will you be celebrating International Yoga Day on the 21st?
4: Okay, your first question. You become taller. Well, you know, Mastery definitely answered that question earlier, you know, all the benefits of yoga. So I'm going to add on your mood. You know, my personal experience, I get on that mat every day because I teach, you know, really often. And I always leave that mat happier than when I got onto it. There is something about yoga that, I mean, I wouldn't say something. We know what it does to the mind, and we understand it, and it's real. It's a real thing. It really does calm the mind. You feel blissful. You feel happy. You feel content. You feel inspired. You feel motivated. So, you know, in life in general, doing a yoga practice will help you sustain your daily life by just putting you in that mood that is positive and giving you that energy and resilience and all the good things.
2: All the good things. And how will you be commemorating on the 21st? Are you coming down to Durban to join us?
4: No,
2: can we look forward to seeing you?
4: Unfortunately, I'm not going to be part of that hype and the exhilarating, experience of being there with hundreds of people. But having said that, fortunately, I am going to be in the beautiful mountains. And, you know, the meaning of yoga is to connect. Mm. That is what yoga means. And I'm certainly going to be connecting here to the peace and the tranquility and the wonderful people that visit us here. So, the community. So I will be connecting for sure, and sharing the joys of yoga with everyone I meet here.
2: Beautiful. It's always such a delight to speak to you, Ramoshna Naidu. Thank you very much for availing your time to share with us your knowledge on yoga. We really truly do appreciate that. I was going to ask your social media handles should listeners wish to follow you, but then I was thinking, what if she doesn't have it because she doesn't want to be connected to the outside world? Is that the case?
4: Me?
2: Yeah.
4: Oh, no, I love being connected.
2: What are your social media handles, Ramoshna? Should a listener wish to follow you for some yoga tips?
4: Please connect with me. It's Ramoshna Naidu on Facebook. And on Instagram, I go as Mantra and Motion. And I would love to have listeners come and meet me personally here in the Drakensberg. I'd love to have it in-person conversations and yoga practice. So please contact me and please connect.
2: Yeah, no, we're going to contact you. Don't you worry, Ramoshna. Thank you so much again for your time. Have yourself a
4: Thank
2: lovely
4: you
2: evening. You're welcome.
4: Thank you, Ramoshna.
2: Bye-bye.
4: Bye.
2: That was, of course, Ramashna Naidu, a yoga teacher whose journey into yoga began in her mid-40s after a long career as a flight attendant and personal health challenges, including ovarian cancer and even surgically induced menopause. So seeking balance and healing, she turned to yoga and discovered a practice that supported her recovery, resilience and well-being. And of course, now, as you heard it, she teaches others too. And of course, you can follow her on the socials as she invites you for a session there in the Drakensberg. Please do keep it locked on. This is Lotus FM. Your news with Skumbuzo Mkhize is up at 8. When we come back, we will continue the conversation in commemoration of International Yoga Day with our guest, Magdalene van Staden, and will be joining us a bit later on is Dr. Matthew Mtosisi. So please do stay with us.
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7: Good evening. Top story at 8. The Freedom Front Plus says it will support a joint meeting of Parliament's Security Cluster Committees to discuss growing tensions around undocumented foreign nationals. The DA wrote to the ANC Chief Whip Dumisani Ndoli to canvass for this issue as a united front as the National Assembly Programming Committee. DA Chief Whip Clinus Braesenburg says this is essential due to increasing reports of attacks against foreign nationals, families fleeing their homes, businesses being targeted, and growing fears of widespread violence ahead of the 30th of June deadline issued by activist groups demanding the removal of undocumented foreign nationals from South Africa. Freedom Front Plus Member of Parliament Vodir Wessels explains.
8: The Freedom Front Plus is in support of the oversight committees of Parliament concerned with the security cluster meeting in anticipation of the planned national shutdown to firstly oversee the justice, crime prevention and security cluster readiness and secondly ensuring progress with regards to the issues pertaining to undocumented foreigners. It is Parliament's obligation to do effective oversight in the interest of a safe South Africa.
7: Now, the South African Federation of Trade Unions says the focus around the recent protest seems to have shifted from targeting undocumented foreign nationals to all migrants. The union has condemned the marches that do not address serious challenges facing communities across the country. The remarks come as the June 30th deadline set by the protesters for undocumented foreign nationals to leave the country looms. SAFTU General Secretary is Zwelinze Mavavi.
9: If you look at the situation in Durban, and if you look at it in the context of the deadline that have been set in the streets, that every foreigner, that's what they say to in the streets when they are speaking formally and informally. They're not making any distinction. No.
10: Yeah.
9: But when they are in a press conference, they talk about illegal foreigners. But in the streets, they're saying, we want to clean South Africa, and then everyone must go. We can invite you back after we have cleaned our country.
7: Now, the Free State Department of Education says more than 800 learners in Mangaung have been profiled as potential gang members. The Department of Education says it is doing everything in its power to prevent school-related gang violence from hindering education at schools. Department spokesperson Howard Ndaba says gangsterism is heading towards becoming a constitutional issue He says there was an instance where a bullet was found in a learner's school bag.
10: I've made mention of the initiation school. When they come back, we know that they will be troubled. So that is why we're working together with the stakeholders from that sector of initiation school to make sure that we curb this dispute.
7: Now, the Portfolio Committee on Higher Education says efforts are underway to ensure that employers and government departments recognize a letter of qualification completion as a formal certificate. Many graduates struggle to find employment because higher education institutions have withheld their qualification certificates due to unpaid debts. Strict job requirements, which mandate the submission of qualifications, further complicates their chances of securing employment. Speaking to the SABC, Committee Chairperson Deboho Letsi says adjusting job requirements to accept the letter of completion as a certificate will improve employment opportunities.
11: We are saying the Department of Higher Education and Training must take a memo to Cabinet to say all government departments must make sure that they take that letter from an institution, obviously verified, as a completion, as a certificate. So you don't close these kids out just because of this tool. You engage business in South Africa and tell them all businesses operating in South Africa, you take this thing as a degree.
7: And finally, Germany's armed forces are set to increase the number of experiments involving the use of animals. The Defense Ministry cited the changed global security situation and more complex military research demands as reasons. The BBC's Elytra Naismith has the details.
12: Animal testing has been conducted for decades by the German military to gain insights, for example, into the treatment of injured soldiers. But the decision to increase experiments rather than phase them out has angered some. The Defense Ministry says all testing follows guidelines to minimize pain and distress. But animals are harmed and they die. How many are used has been classified since 2020. 2019 data show around 400, mainly rats, but also mice, guinea pigs, pigs and even donkeys, in everything from surgical procedures to assessing the impact of injuries.
7: Now, to recap on our top story this hour, the Freedom Front Plus says it will support a joint meeting of Parliament's security cluster committees to discuss growing tensions around undocumented foreign nationals. The next news bulletin will be at 6 tomorrow morning. For Lotus FM News, I'm myself, Skumbuzo Mkhize.

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3: It is 10 and a half minutes after 8 o'clock. 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Welcome to Talk at 7 here on Lotus FM. I'm Rivash Sony Devnarayan. Now, International Yoga Day is observed annually on the 21st of June. This brings together millions of people to celebrate the physical, mental and spiritual benefits of yoga. Now, the day highlights the importance of holistic well-being, mindfulness and healthy living in our increasingly fast-paced world. So this year, the special event is held under the theme Yoga for Healthy Aging. So to mark International Yoga Day tonight on Talk at 7, we are joined by Mahtari van Staden and Dr. Matthew Motsisi. Now, we will explore the significance of yoga in modern life, discuss its benefits for both physical and mental health, and find out how communities across South Africa are embracing this ancient practice to foster healthier and more mindful lifestyles. Joining us on the line right now is Dr. Matthew Motsisi is a Johannesburg-based holistic healthcare professional, author and medical legal consultant with more than 3 decades of clinical experience. She joins us in commemoration of International Yoga Day to explore the intersection of science and spirituality. Dr. Motsisi, hello, welcome to Lotus FM. How are you?
4: Namaste, I'm excited and thank you for having me in your studio, even though I'm in Joburg, freezing. Thank you very much.
3: Well, you are most welcome. Thank you very much for making the time, Doctor, from your busy schedule to come share your knowledge here with us in commemoration of International Yoga Day. We really, truly appreciate that.
4: Thank you.
3: Now, Dr. Motsisi, what are some of the misconceptions that you would like to dispel firstly about yoga or holistic healthcare?
4: I'm glad that you asked that. Mm. I want to state this, that science and spirituality are at the stage where now science is actually speaking about something that in antiquity, yoga is union with self. It's been practiced for antiquity, and science is awakening or coming in to actually probably even quantify it and explaining more of that.
3: Mm.
4: We have where modern science is validating ancient traditions, our focus on yoga,
3: yeah.
4: Where we have neuroscience, trauma research, fascia studies, and breathwork physiology are all confirming what the ancient yogi and the indigenous traditions have always known, that the body stores memory, breath regulates emotion, stillness reorganizes the mind, and consciousness is not confined to the brain.
3: Wow. That's a beautiful piece of advice and information there. Thank you so much for sharing that with us, Dr. Motsisi.
4: Yes. I speak as a clinician, but also I speak as a pilgrim who has actually been to Nepal and India and partake in, I've done yoga, different kinds of yoga, but people tend to understand when yoga posture strengthens the body.
3: Mm.
4: The breath work is actually where you center yourself. Yoga in Sanskrit means union with self. Who's the self? It doesn't matter the name attached to the self, whatever name you attach to the self, but it's union with your higher self. And recognizing that you're returning to source through breath work and through certain postures that are being used.
3: Yeah, for sure. Mags, do you have some misconceptions that you would like to dispel when it comes to yoga?
5: Well, I think if I
2: considered the number one excuse people tell me why they don't do yoga is they are not flexible enough. It is essentially like saying I am too dirty to have a bath. It is the main reason why you would want to do yoga is to improve your flexibility. And I think what comes to mind also is majority of the time people think that the practice is exclusive for women, and I would love to see more men in the yoga space as well. And in fact, in the days of Krishnamacharya and Pattabhi Joyce's practices, it was primarily taught to young men. So to get more men into the yoga space as well will be amazing.
3: Now, Dr. Motsisi, the big question for tonight, yoga is often viewed as both a physical practice and a spiritual discipline, right? So from your perspective, where do science and spirituality meet then within yoga?
4: Okay, let me say this. If people are following, if people are reading, there's a concept which is prevalent that your biology becomes your biography. By that I mean that certain things, your biology, how your body interacts or reacts to certain things is going to determine your biography, how you actually bring it out. You find how you project it out. So with yoga emphasizes a cultivation of stillness where you center yourself, you silence the clutter, like my friend who's on your side, that side speaking, that yoga is about mindful awareness. Yoga is about reducing the noise, the clutter, using postures to actually, when you use certain postures, you actually, the body is a network of nerves. So when you actually doing certain postures, you even actually activate your nervous system. And when you activate your nervous system, your muscles relax. And the breath work, which is incorporated in yoga, the breath is the vehicle through which the spirit travels. So when you breathe, you sort of like saying, I'm returning to self, I'm silencing, and I'm connecting with my intuition, the inner guidance, and I'm no longer looking outside.

0: a musical fusion with Bedouin Bala continues to break records. And now, by public demand, we've added a second show at 3 p.m. at Gold Reef City's Lyric Theatre on Saturday, 20 June. That's right, a second show at 3 p.m. has been added. Tickets from 150 Rand, only from Ticket Pro. A musical fusion with Bedouin Bala.
1: Where were you when Tshabalala scored the opening goal of the 2010 World Cup?
2: It's a really good goal. It's Tshabalala. Goal! Bafana Bafana! Goal for South Africa!
3: When you think back about 2010, you just want to run back. It was incredible.
4: I was in the stadium. The way the stadium erupted, nothing compared to that.
5: When Tshabalala scored that goal, I was screaming more than anything else.
6: 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Well, I screamed, Tshabalala!

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2: 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This is Talk at 7. We are, of course, celebrating International Yoga Day that's observed on the 21st of June. We're giving you all the hype as, of course, we will also be broadcasting live from the Durban Amphitheatre on Sunday, the 21st of June. Entry is free, so bring your entire family. Come along there and experience that spirituality. That feeling of oneness that everyone's going to be doing together. Come meet your favorite radio personalities too and have some fun with us on Sunday. Bring your dad too, as it is Father's Day. So we are to mark this particular day. Tonight on the show, we joined by Magtari van Staden and Dr. Matthew Motsisi. Together, we are exploring the significance of yoga in modern life, discussing its benefits for both physical and mental health. And of course, we're finding out how communities across South Africa are embracing this ancient practice to foster healthier and more mindful lifestyles. If you have any questions, you're more than welcome to send that through to us on 071-613-7803. Joining us on the line is Dr. Motsisi. She's a Johannesburg-based holistic healthcare professional, author and medical legal consultant with more than 3 decades of clinical experience. Now, Doctor, do you think modern science is beginning to validate what ancient traditions have, well, long known?
3: I'm actually excited to that science finally, because for a long time there's been a division between science and spirituality. Mm-hmm. And during this Aquarian age where we're shedding off all things that are no longer serving us, at least now we're experiencing where there's a sort of like a date where the science is coating with spirituality and now working towards establishing a harmonious marriage where we can see that all that which was has been practiced by the great yogis from a spiritual point, and now it was taken over as just yoga exercise, it's now being validated. When you look at yoga, I just want to clarify this. We talk about mind, body, and spirit. And I want to just clarify the connection here. Mm. When you healing, it's a journey. And to heal self is to heal the other. I speak from my 3 decades of experience. Healing, process of healing. Healing on its own is a process, and it's the foundation. You cannot heal the body while you ignore the mind. You cannot heal the mind while you're ignoring the spirit. So true healing is integration and restoring the coherence across all levels of being. Yoga does that. Yoga brings you to self where you do postures, you're strengthening the body. You do breath work, you're connecting. When you do breath work, the breath is the vehicle through which the spirit travels. So you're no longer on a fight and fear and flight mode or sympathetic overdrive. Mm-hmm. You now trigger into your parasympathetic where now you relax. And when you relax, your mind responds positively. Your body goes mellow positively. Your spirit

0: awakens well, and it can actually feed into the holy, the wholeness of your being. We now function at that level as triune beings. How? The mind, the body, and the spirit enter into a dance of wholeness.
1: Wow. Dr. Motsisi, we are receiving lots of questions coming through from listeners. Of course, Megs and Ramashna Naidu earlier on did answer from a yogic teaching point of view. But from a medical point of view, some of the questions that we are getting frequently here tonight are, you know, yoga versus gym. So what's your explanation on that? Can it work together? Not? Are there any misconceptions around it? Must they do it together in order to lose stomach weight or even weight in general? What's this, you know, idea around yoga and gym?
0: May I be honest?
1: Please.
0: When you speak about gym, I used to do gym.
1: Yeah.
0: It depends what part of gym. Are you talking cardio, high impact? Are you talking weight lifting? Because when you say gym, it's a broad term. You're speaking very broad. And when you say gym, if I could have a bit of clarification so that
1: I would
0: respond.
1: I would think it's weight training.
0: Okay, weight training. I used to go to gym for a long time, the younger me. I didn't see people doing weight training and combining that with breath work and a little bit of conscious awareness of before they lift the weight. I stand to be corrected, but I've done that. I've done spinning. And I will spin myself in that bicycle. I was not combining that with yoga. Yoga was something else. I've done Tai Chi. I've done things that ground me and center me. Tai Chi is one of them. Qigong is one of them. Yoga is one of them. And I used to do gym. You know, when you're on the red race, the younger me, I was on the red race and I could do that. But then I had to sort of like come to where I needed to center, silence that latter and ground myself. And be in union with the trinity of my being, mind, body, and spirit.
1: Beautifully answered. Now, Megs, Dr. Motsisi was talking a lot about poses. What's your favorite yoga pose, and why that one in particular, Megs?
2: Sure, that's a difficult question to pick one posture. More recently, I am just exploring. Oh, I'm continuing just to explore the simplicity of a practice, that it doesn't have to be all the advanced, intense things, but there is so much power in the simple things. And more recently, I'm so loving just a cobra. It's a nice back extension posture. I have recently gotten back into a bit of surfing, and this posture prepares me to do what I do in the ocean with a little bit more ease. And also, if you're sitting in front of your desk long hours, it just counteracts that posture you take from staying seated for long hours. And it's also a bit of a natural energy booster. So it's a good one for me right now.
1: Now, Makhturi, before we say goodbye to you, I must ask, what is your message for listeners this Yoga Day, and how will you be celebrating International Yoga Day?
2: Good. So I think Yoga Day is such a perfect opportunity for people to start a yoga practice. Perhaps it feels a little bit less intimidating, a bit more welcoming, although the yoga space is always welcoming and judgment-free zone. It's just tuning in to part of this collective energy. And there's so many amazing collaborations and events taking place that if you don't try it now, when are you actually going to try it?
1: That's a very good question to leave with our listeners. I like what you did there. You threw it right back at them. Now, Mags, do you have a social media handle? Should a listener wish to follow your journey for some yoga tips and advice?
2: I do. I would love to connect with you. Facebook, Instagram, YouTube. It's all Makhturi van Staden Yoga. My name is Magdarie. Yeah, so please connect.
1: Well, thank you so much for joining us tonight on Talk at 7, Mags. It's been such a pleasure having you. Thanks for availing yourself and your time to share your knowledge with the entire of the country. We really do appreciate that and wish you well as well.
2: Thank you. Thanks very much. I had so much fun being here.
1: Me too. It was so fun hosting you as well. Thank you so much. And of course, have a safe, safe drive back home.
2: Thank you.
1: You're welcome. That was, of course, Mags joining us live in the studio, of course, as a yoga teacher, sharing some of her golden nuggets of advice with you and knowledge as we commemorate World Yoga Day. Now, let's get back to Dr. Matthew Motsisi. Talk to us, doctor, on how does breath work, work really with regard to it being central to yoga that influences the body and the mind?
0: You know, sometimes when you speak, we can speak the whole day, the whole night. Mm. Let's take a scenario.
1: Right.
0: In a society, we caught up in the red race. Mm. We're experiencing anxiety. We're experiencing grief. We're experiencing burnout. Let's relive that moment. Let the listeners relive that moment with me now. And I would recommend that we become aware and we become conscious that the power lies within us.
1: Mm.
0: And we enter into a coherent breathing. By this, I mean inhale just for 4 seconds. Exhale just for 6 seconds. You can repeat that for 3 minutes. These 4 seconds of inhaling, an extended or lengthened 6 seconds of exhaling, signals safety to the nervous system. And when your nervous system relax, your muscles also respond to the nervous system, because the nervous system sends message to your muscles that there's no need to run. There's no need to be on this overdrive mode of fear and flight. Just relax, because you are in that state where you can trust your system, where the parasympathetic has kicked in. The questions I want to leave with the listener: the 21st of June is the solstice. Northern Hemisphere is the summer. In our southern is the winter. And it's solar, it's about the sun. And one of my favorite postures is the sun posture, the sun salutation. And I just want to say this to the listeners. When you do yoga, which I'm inviting, it's not just about the posture. It's about awareness. And in that process, one should ask themselves, while you're doing the posture, the breath work, something inside you are releasing. Mm-hmm. What is it that you are releasing? Mm-hmm. You're releasing the tension, the anxiety, the grief, all that which is tied, which you've been holding. And in the process of releasing, you're remembering. What are you remembering?
1: Mm-hmm.
0: You're remembering yourself. You're remembering that you are one with source. You are one with all that is. And you become integrated. How? Your mind, your body, and spirit. Remember that you exist in Trinity.
1: Yes. Wow. I love that. You know, Dr. Motsisi, many of South Africans are going through a lot in their life, you know, with the economy, with life in general, with work pressures, etc., etc., etc. It seems like as if, you know, things just keep piling on and piling on. And, you know, sometimes they go through certain traumas in their life, and they need emotional healing. When it comes to yoga, how what would you recommend for that healing process emotionally?
0: May I speak from experience?
1: Please do.
0: When I went on my spiritual pilgrimage, and I went all over, but I started in the East. I'll say the East was the gateway that opened doors for me to travel globally. During my travels in India and Nepal, I saw that these teachings of yoga, that we say it's teachings, were lived long before they were measured. I was wounded. I was torn. I was going through cancer and other things. And then I remember that the body can heal itself only if I allow myself to be centered, to realize that the answers are not out there, but the answers lie within. Yoga, I don't even know how to say this, but yoga will open the heart. Yoga, for me, it opened the heart. Yoga made me to it deepened the presence of realizing that I don't exist in isolation. I'm one with all that is. And in doing that, it awakened the inner intelligence. And then I realized, yes, I could have studied, I could have traveled, I could have acquired all these qualifications, but at the end of the day, the power lies within me when I return to source, when I identify that it's all within me and I can tap into it by silencing the clutter outside, doing certain postures, activities, and meditation, and allowing myself to come from overdrive of sympathetic system, which most of us we live in, fear and flight, and allowing my nervous system to be more on the parasympathetic of relaxation.
1: Well, that's a beautiful story, Doctor. Thank you very much for sharing that with us. And, you know, we are super proud of you that you have come out of all of those troubles that you've been through in your life through yoga, because you said that the answers that you were looking for wasn't something that was external. Every answer or healing or experience that you need to heal yourself is actually already in there within you. You just need to be mindfully practicing something like yoga so that you are completely mindful and in tune with yourself, and that in return would give you the healing or the answer or the peace that you require.
0: Thank you.
1: So do
0: we just need to remember that yoga is about, yoga in Sanskrit means union with self. And if you ask yourself, who's that self? It's your higher self. And you can only hear your higher self if you silence that clutter outside.
1: Definitely.
0: And you will regain your power that lies within you.
1: So, Dr. Motsisi, do you see any parallels then between African indigenous healing practices and the philosophy of yoga?
0: Of course, yes. No wonder I went on a, when I went on a pilgrimage, I had a lot of questions.
1: Yeah.
0: And I wanted to explore beyond Western medicine. I wanted to explore other ways of being and becoming and existing, because I knew there's more to the story. And yes, there are profound parallels. African healing traditions also honor the breath. It honors the rhythm. It honors embodiment. It's about embodiment. And it honors community. Ubuntu, I am because we are. When I say I see you, I don't say I see you with my eyes. I see everything about you in Trinity. I see your mind, body, and spirit. I see the unseen world. Both systems understand that illness or disease is not only a physical phenomena. It's relational, it's emotional, and it's also spiritual. All that manifests itself in the physical has its origin in spirit. May I repeat?
1: Sure.
0: All that manifests itself in the physical has its origin in spirit. So if you know that the power lies within you and your mind, body, and spirit, you've got the answers. Tap into your spiritual being. So in many ways, yoga and African healing are two rivers. I say a river, I'm a water person. Two rivers flowing towards the same ocean of consciousness.
1: Wow. You have really given me food for thought. I'm pretty sure you are right now, as you're speaking, inspiring the entire nation. Thank you very much for that. We are going to be taking a short ad break. When we come back, more with Dr. Motsisi on yoga. So please don't go anywhere. 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
1: If you just joined us, you are a little bit late. You have been missing out on such an important and exciting conversation that we are having tonight. But don't stress, because Bianca Lal Bahadur will have the podcast out for you to listen at your leisure pretty soon. So we are, of course, commemorating International Yoga Day, and millions of people together across the country are going to be coming together to celebrate the physical, mental and spiritual benefits of yoga. The day highlights the importance of holistic well-being, mindfulness and healthy living in our increasingly fast-paced world. So this year, the special event held under the theme Yoga for Healthy Aging. Joining us on the line tonight is Dr. Matthew Motsisi. Doctor, what do you think about this year's theme, Yoga for Healthy Aging? Can I reverse the clock for a good few years?
0: No, don't reverse the clock. You know, I love the topic because how old I am now? 58.
1: Yeah.
0: So you know what? Age is just a number. You are what you think, Mahatma Gandhi. You are what you think. You can be what you think. You can even manifest. You are the architect of your own reality. So age is just a number. So the theme is actually exciting because they are saying for the elderly. Maybe they should say for the wise, those who've been around, those who've walked, those who have seen so much that now they are slowing down. And now yoga is the most appropriate thing. As you slow down and you recalibrate and you reset, why not use yoga to reset yourself and be one with source?
1: Definitely. Now, Dr. Motsisi, in Odyssey of a Healer, you explore consciousness and spiritual awakening. Did practices such as yoga, meditation, or even breath work play a role in your own journey?
0: Yes, definitely. I said earlier, when I kicked off on my pilgrimage, somehow I was drawn to the East. So I spent time in Varanasi, in Sarnath, around the Ganges, and I did a lot of yoga there. And then I carried on to Lumbini. So I'm glad I started in the East before I could actually be all over, because I needed to recenter myself, to silence that clutter, to be, you know, like, you go be at the foot of Mother Earth and be there where everything begins. For me, I needed to be reborn, and what a wonderful place to be reborn in the East, where I was, I felt being ushered to say, you can go out and discover more about yourself, but before you go out, connect with the trinity of your being, the mind, body and spirit. And for that, I'm most grateful that the universe afforded me that opportunity.
1: So how important is it, because you are quite often mentioning the trinity, reinforcing how important it is for us to be mindful of that, because it works together. Talk to us about the connection between the mind, body and spirit, but this time now in the healing process, because you mentioned earlier on that, you know, you were injured, you have been through cancer, you went through the healing process. You know, the dynamic there between mind, body and spirit while healing.
0: Okay, I'll create a scenario. Mm-hmm. When you're experiencing a disorder, which we call a disorder, because humans, we love to label things, or disease, okay? Mm. It will manifest as a symptom, okay? Let's say a headache, okay? It's a symptom. But behind that symptom, if you go deeper, what's the root cause? What's the underlying root cause that could be actually manifesting in a form of a headache? That's the body. When you tap, that headache will make you emotional, because it's disturbing the flow of prana, chi, the life force in your body. When that disturbs the flow of chi or prana, you become agitated. You become stiff. You become tense. What happens? You don't even hear your higher self, your intuition. You can't hear that because there's too much noise. You are in pain. You are irritable. you might even be now projecting your irritability to others. Are you functioning in holistic as a being? No, you are actually dysfunctional to yourself. You can even self-sabotage. And also, you are going to actually be affecting others around you. So mind, body, and spirit, I said. You cannot treat the body without addressing the mind. And you cannot treat the mind without addressing the spirit. Because in Trinity, we exist.
1: So then for somebody who's struggling then with, let's say, anxiety, grief, even burnout, what simple yoga or breathing practices would you recommend that they start with?
0: Okay, I'll be very careful about recommending. Why I'm saying that, because when you a person like me or any other person speaks and recommend, people go out there and say, this is recommended. I will say, breath work is very important. Where you, when you are anxious, obviously your heart starts racing. You breathe faster. Everything around you, you want quick fix, quick solution. But if you are to pause, when that red robot says pause. You don't say it's coaching, I can pass the robot and have an accident. You pause. And when you pause and you go within, you don't try to hit the robot. You go within. Something in you, your intuition. Yeah. Because all of us, we have that internal inner intelligence. We all have it. We all have it. Nobody exists out there without having that intuition, inner guidance. If you pause, it will kick in. But you need to silence that latter. But why we failing to hear that? People seek external validation. No wonder when you said recommend, I said no. I don't want to recommend because now it will be external validation. She recommended, so this is the way to go. There's no right or wrong. It's all about breath work. Slowing your breath, being mindful, and understanding that we are all interconnected. We are all connected. Everything around us is a reflection of us. I see self in you, even though we are at a distance, but we exist within a field. There's a field that exists and seen. I see you. I feel your frequency. You don't, it's not about proximity, it's about feeling the energy flow.
1: No, definitely, 100%. Very well said there, Doctor. Now, I must ask, because I'm very intrigued, about your travels.
0: You must get a copy of my book, the first edition and second edition. I've just released the second edition, and I'm actually going, leaving tomorrow on a pilgrimage again in Europe. Also about the book.
1: Oh,
0: I'm just a tourist. I think I'm just,
1: yeah.
0: What should I call myself? Forever on pilgrim. Yeah.
1: Well, an intrepid traveler.
0: Yes, it's interesting when you see the beauty of the universe. And it's interesting when you look at a child, you look at an elderly person, you look at the sea, and you realize the beauty of yourself reflected in each and everything. And then you marvel at the creativity of the universe, and you realize that you are the universe.
1: Exactly. So you said that, you know, you're going on another pilgrimage. So how many pilgrimages have you?
0: No, this one is not a long one.
1: Yeah.
0: It's not a... I'm taking, you know, now I'm taking capsules bit by bit.
1: Yeah. So talk to us, Dr. Motsisi, about some of your, I don't want to say exotic travel, because I'm pretty sure you have lots of them. Talk to us about the travels that you have done, you know, like you've mentioned India and Nepal. Where else have you been that really just gave you a sense of spirituality, deep cultural roots when it came to yoga or practices or something that was very spiritually uplifting and rewarding for you?
0: Okay, I'll start with the East. The East... If I were to choose to come back again, I will probably want to stay in the Himalayas. The East has had a profound impact on my well-being. And when I was there, I met the teachers I spent time in the temple. I was humbled by the simplicity of life.
1: Yeah.
0: I was in the Ganges. I visited the temple, Shiva Gali and all those, and I went to Nepal. It was during the Wisak festival when I was in Nepal when they were honoring the birth of Buddha.
1: Mm-hmm.
0: And then, yes, that's part of the East. And then I went to, it was during the Vipassana meditation when I was on that one. Then I also went to spend time in, I forgot the place, but it was with the Brahma Kumaris.
1: Yes.
0: Yes, and fine. And then I went to China studying. That's where also I got introduced to Qigong.
1: Okay.
0: And Tai Chi. And then I traveled China and met with the other, visited several temples.
1: Yeah.
0: Because with me, I don't personalize religion. I see the creator as the creator, and I see myself
1: as part
0: of the
1: creator.
0: Seeing
1: it, yeah.
0: So I go in and I say, let me experience, let me allow the divinity in me to actually merge with everything around me.
1: Mm.
0: So I that was in China.
1: So do you have any plans to go to Tibet, or have you been there?
0: You know what's calling me more?
1: Mm.
0: The Himalaya.
1: Right. So when you're going to go there, you're going to bring us a little souvenir,
0: doctor? I don't plan these things. I allow my higher self to guide me.
1: Okay. Definitely. Yeah, for sure. Now, you know, we are coming to the end of the interview, Dr. Mosisi. But before that, what message would you like to leave with the entire country that's listening to you right now? And how will you be commemorating International Yoga Day on the 21st of June?
0: I want to say we are in the Aquarian age, an age where all that is no longer serving us. We need to shed off, like the snake shedding off its skin. It's winter, the snakes go in hibernation, but they shed off the skin so that they can be reborn. May we allow ourselves without fear. Fear meaning false evidence appearing real. May we allow ourselves to shed off all that which is no longer serving us in our country, globally and everywhere, and embrace the divinity within us. And how will I be celebrating the 21st, which is in South Africa is the winter solstice. In the northern where I'll be, it's the summer. I will spend time in meditation and I'll do a solar worship.
1: Wow.
0: In honor of the sun, because it's the rising of the sun. And in us, the sun is the life force. We are because of the sun. There's the moon. But we are who we are because we are one with the universe. May we remember who we are, the divinity within.
1: Dr. Motsisi, I can talk to you forever and a day.
0: Yes, we can.
1: You are absolutely wise. The information that you have shared today is award-winning, I would say. Thank you very much for sharing that knowledge and your experiences with us. We want to wish you, of course, everything of the best in your pilgrimage that you are going to go on pretty soon. And, of course, may all your personal most inner wishes come true. For really just sharing with us, reminding us the importance of the Trinity that we need to be more aware of every day when we wake up. You know, I think many of us just take that for granted and we don't really pay much attention. Only on days like this is where we get to really sit back and reflect on what it really means for us and how all the answers that we look for in the world isn't external but already lies within us. And you've really just given that message so profoundly tonight. So thank you so much for that.
0: I want to say that and ripple it back to you and to the listeners. I am not wise. I'm just reflecting that all of us we have. Some have chosen to forget. Some have remembered. I'm remembering, and I'm positive that collectively we are all in the process of remembering. May we be willing and allow it the unfolding process.
1: Yeah. Good question. Good rhetorical question. How willing are you? Now, Doctor, before you leave us, is there any? Do you have any social media handles? Should listeners wish to follow your spiritual journey or some good tips?
0: My social media: Facebook, Instagram, YouTube. What else? Spotify.
1: Oh, look at you! Name, yeah.
0: Mateo Mutisi. You just had that. Mateo Mutisi, you'll find me everywhere.
1: That's MMATHEOMOTSISI.
0: Yes, sir.
1: There we go. Well, thank you very much for joining us once again. Have yourself a very good night, Doctor, and all the best to you.
0: Yes, may we remember we are of love, we are of light, and we are of truth. Let it be.
1: Nice. Sending you lots of love. Thank you very much.
0: Thank you very much, too.
1: Bye-bye. What a beautiful conversation it is that we had tonight, isn't it? Of course, as we commemorate International Yoga Day. And of course, just another reminder that I will be broadcasting live at the Durban Amphitheater on the 21st of June for the 21st annual International Yoga Day. Lotus FM will be there from 6 a.m. broadcasting right up until 12 noon. Entry is free, so come meet your favorite radio personalities. Bring your yoga mat, bring your dad along since it's Father's Day as well. There's lots of things for you to do, lots of interesting people for you to meet. And of course, come in and join in the spirit of oneness there on Sunday, the 21st of June. That, of course, brings the show to an end tonight. Thanks to Ramashna Naidu, Makhduri Fun Staden, and Dr. Matthew Motsisi, who's joined us on the line and, of course, in the studio. And, of course, thanks to producer Bianca Lal Bahadur for putting this magnificent show together. I am Rivash Soni Devnarayan. I will join you again tomorrow night on another edition of Talk at 7. But for now, please do have yourself a good night. Bye-bye.

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The master of the dad jokes? And the man who's always got your back? 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

0: Hey, what's up, fam? Welcome to the coolest corner of your evening. It's the Night Cafe, exclusively on Lotus FM. It's Wednesday, rather, and we've made it officially halfway through the week. So whether you're out here absolutely crushing it or you're trying to survive until Friday, don't stress. I've got the soundtrack sorted. First up, massive shout out to Talk at 7. They never miss, always bringing the greatest conversations and freshest perspectives. And the tea worth spilling. So big love to Ravash Soni Devarayan and Bianca Lal Bahadur. And now, if you are a Wednesday night regular, you already know that we do things a little differently around here. And if you're joining the family for the first time, welcome, bestie. You've picked a good one. Let's talk about what's on the menu tonight. We're kicking things off with the Keta radio program. And tonight, we're diving into a topic that could seriously level up your future. And it's all about developing employability skills. That's what we're talking tonight. So whether you're job hunting, you're career building, or you're just looking to sharpen your game, we've got some gems coming your way. But wait, that's just the starter. We are also kicking off the Connection Project. So if there's somebody that you have lost contact with and you're wondering where they are, what they're doing with their life, we're going to kick off Connection Project tonight. So I'm going to ask you to send those voice notes. And when I do, we will put the call out on air and let's see if we can connect you again. Also, 30 minutes of nonstop music, bringing those noughties jams, 2000s it is. And yeah, we have some cool stuff on the show tonight. And the playlist is doing the thing. So we're starting off with Badigire. It's a remix by DJ Avesh. So whatever you're doing, make sure you're doing it with us. It's a Night Cafe on Lotus FM. And it is time now to bring you that little song. My name is Keshav Das, by the way. I am your night manager. And here we go with the music on the flip side of this.
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10: 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And that's Romeo Nkwale, who will enlighten you on job searching, on employability skills, and the importance of sharpening various employability skills. 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
10: Well, thank you so much. It is our pleasure. Let's start off with the one of the basics here. What is employability, Romeo?
11: When we talk about employability, we are saying that this is the ability to gain initial employment, maintain employment, and obtain new employment if required. In simple terms, employability is about being capable of getting and keeping fulfilling work. Now, when we talk about employability, we are saying it depends on the following things. Employability depends on one's knowledge. What is it that you know? Your skills, what you do with and what you know. What are the things that you are able to do with your hands? And what are the things that you are able to do cognitively, as well as your attitudes and qualifications or work experience that you have obtained. It also depends on the way you see your knowledge and skills and present themselves to employers. Now, employability skills can be defined as transferable skills that are needed by an individual to make them to be employable, along, of course, with good technical understanding of the subject knowledge. Employers often outline a set of skills that they want from their employees. Thank you.
10: Well, you know, Romeo, I often hear and see people struggling with writing their transferable skills. And most people list their skills, but there's no evidence of the skills that they have acquired. How can they make this practical?
11: People can make transferable skills to be practical by understanding that these skills are the skills that they have developed during any activity in their life that, of course, transferable and applicable to what you want to do in your next job. For example, during your volunteer work at a company center, you helped the social worker to organize play activities for children. This experience helped you develop your planning skill, a skill that is very much necessary for your next position as a facilitator, perhaps, of a youth activities at another community center. We can also identify the skills you have acquired by looking at everything you have done and how this is transferable to what you want at that specific moment. If you are replying to an advertisement, emphasize the skills that the employer is asking for. Analyze any jobs, whether full-time or part-time, or even if the job is voluntary. Your studies must also be clearly and formally written and also include all the projects, as long as it is necessary for that particular job. While I think there's always to be job specific that the employee is looking for, there are certain skills that are job specific that employers are looking for. I'm sorry. Most employers will also want you to have some general skills. And these skills are around communication, teamwork, problem solving, planning, as well as organization. Time management as well as research is very important, and IT computer literacy as well as interpersonal skills are some of the skills that employers are looking for, as well as adaptability and skills that relate to how flexible you are. Thank you.
10: That's really interesting, Romeo, but Let me ask you, what are the most common requirements that our listeners need to have in order to be employed?
11: I think there are various requirements and skills needed in employment. However, there are basic requirements such as documents and skills that are needed to be obtained and demonstrated before you are even employed, during employment, and when you are in the process of progressing in your career. Such requirements and skills include one needs to have job search and skills, labor market research, the ability to construct a curriculum vitae, cover letters as well as application forms, and people need to have interview skills, and they also need to show transferable skills and have a career portfolio and be able to network. Thank you very much.
10: You mentioned a curriculum vitae and a cover letter are also one of the requirements when searching for a job. Tell us about the basic guidelines to consider when writing a good CV and a good cover letter.
11: A well-written CV and a cover letter can help you to be called for an interview for any position that you've applied for. This is the first document that attracts your prospective employer. Therefore, they need to explicitly give a clear picture of who you are, what is it that you are doing, and how you are going to benefit their employer should they employ you or decide to employ you. As you draft these documents, people need to ensure that they create an accurate first impression of who they are. Their CV is a tool that they use to market themselves to prospective employers, so they need

0: recruiter and then understand things from their perspective. And now the other thing that I think they should think about is, what should I include in my CV? People need to present evidence of everything that they have done, especially if they have highlighted them as accomplishments or some most important activities that they have done in their previous job or successfully executed in their previous job. So how should I present my CV? They need to think about the layout, the kind of paper they want to use, and whether they will be submitting the CV online or what kind of CV is needed. Because when adverts are put out there, some of them do have instructions to say, we are looking for a 1 or 2 pages CV. Or some adverts would say, we're looking for an extended CV with more details about skills of people. Thank you very much.
1: That's some really vital information that you're sharing. But tell us, in your experience, what are the most common mistakes that applicants may make on their CVs?
0: Before I delve in on them, I'd like to say that listeners need to understand that recruiters receive a batch of applications and they need to eliminate some of these unnecessary applications based on the documents that are submitted by the applicants. Therefore, your CV should be well presentable. A recruiter will firstly check if you meet all the criterion for the position and will also be forming the first impression of who you are, and they will also give an indication to what type of person you are. So listeners need to avoid the following mistakes. They need to avoid a CV that is too cluttered or too lengthy, and they need to actually avoid putting on photos unless if the advert says that or the company says that they prefer to have a small professional photo at the corner of the CV. They need to follow instructions to the latter. And their failures, their CV must be a positive document, and they should avoid mentioning examples of each and everything that is negative that they have experienced in their previous jobs. And when people are busy typing, they should also avoid, I'd like to say that they need to avoid unusual fonts. And when we go to the issue of leisure activity, I would say it is not really advisable, especially if people do not have space to actually write on a CV, to actually put on these things, leisure activities, and things like your health, religion, sexuality, or even a political affiliation. I do not actually recommend for people to actually indicate those things, because some employers might be anti the political views or sexual orientation or even religion of these people that are applying for these jobs. So they should not also forget to attach all the required documents that are certified. That is, of course, their ID, copies of qualifications, as well as any other copies that they would want to attach to their CVs. No, thank you.
1: Now let's talk about the cover letter. You know, after you've gone through the curriculum vitae, let's talk about the cover letter. What are some of the things that one needs to consider when writing a good cover letter, Romeo?
0: When submitting an application, you should always, unless if it's impossible, send an accompanying letter. And this is usually known as the cover letter. This letter introduces you and covers the key elements, especially looking into what am I applying for, why am I interested in you, and why you should be interested in me. So the cover letter will probably be the first thing that the recruiter reads about you before he even the recruiters even go to your CV. So people really need to promote themselves and convey some of their personalities as well as passions in their letters very clearly and professionally. While your CV will detail your experiences, achievements, and skills, your cover letter will highlight particularly relevant points about you. So you need to write it in a way that grabs the interest of the reader who is scanning for specific, elements. A cover letter should not be longer than a page. It should be around 450 words, especially when written as an email. It must also be divided into 3 or 4 logical paragraphs. And these paragraphs would

0: mention, for example, paragraph one will mention your situation. And ideally there, you should address the letter to a named individual. And then paragraph two would also highlight why you want to work for the organization that you are applying for. And then perhaps paragraph three would also include why they should want you. It should really show whatever interest or the core competitive capabilities that you have should be highlighted in that section. And then paragraph four, I would advise for any logistics or references should they need to actually interview you. Thank you.
1: You know, we hear that, you know, we need to create a good impression. Is it true that you have a few seconds to create a good first impression, and a bad first impression will most likely stay with the interviewer? Please elaborate on this for us.
0: Yes, I think it is very true. Interview skills play a critical role in determining whether you get a job or not. Therefore, it is very important that you know what to expect and how to conduct yourself. What you should never do is you should always try to be professional as possible, especially when you are attending an interview, and you should understand the type of environment that you are in. And you should also understand that you're marketing yourself as an asset to the organization. So people need to make sure that they know why they are applying for a specific position within a specific organization that perhaps has given out adverts. So they should have few seconds to make good first impression. And a bad impression will most of the time stay with the interviewer. So I would advise the listeners of Lotus FM to, before the interview, listeners can research about the organization, try to find most important information about the organization, knowing where it started, who owns the organization, what are the shareholders, what type of product or service that is being offered by that organization. They should also research about the position, find out more about a particular kind of position by talking to individuals that are working at different companies but doing similar jobs. And people need to prepare. They need to think about strategies of how to answer different questions and ensure that in their answering, they should maintain honesty and be unique. The questions that they ask, when people are now invited into an interview, it would get a time that they would get a time whereby they are given the opportunity to ask questions. So they need to actually ask relevant questions. In most of the time, I actually say to people that they can actually ask questions like, should I be the one that is provided this opportunity to work at this organization? What are the most important things that I should concentrate on within 3 months period? So such questions, they really show the employer that you are interested in what is important to them, and it gives off a very good impression about you. And lastly, before they attend the interview, they need to ensure that they sleep adequately. And for further information on employability skills, I think they should just go to the following website. It is www.careerhelp.org.za or www.harambe.co.za. Thank you so much.
1: Well, thank you for sharing that wealth of information. There's so much that we can discuss about employability. However, our time is limited, unfortunately. How can one get in touch with you if they need further information?
0: If people are looking for information, we have the SMS line. They can send a please call me to the following number, 072-204-5056, 072-204-5056. Or if they have a bit of airtime, they can just call the Department of Higher Education and Training Career Development Services at the following number, 086-999-0123. We are open from Monday to Friday between 8 a.m. until 4:30, and we are closed most of the time on holiday. And if they want to send us an email, they can send an email to careerhelp@dhet.gov.za or visit our website, that is www.careerhelp.org.za. 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Thank you very much.
1: Well, thank you so much for your time, Romeo, and sharing that wealth of information tonight. We really appreciate it.
0: It's a pleasure.
1: Well, that was, of course, Romeo Nkwale from the Department of Higher Education and Training, chatting tonight on developing employability skills. And that was for our Catch a Radio program. And this program was brought to you by the Department of Higher Education and Training in partnership with SABC Education. It is time now to jump onto a quick little song. On the flip side of this, it is time for our connection project. So if there's somebody that you have been thinking about, that you've lost contact with, it could be a neighbor, it could be a friend that you went to school with, it could be somebody that was your teacher perhaps and you lost contact with them, and this person really made an impact in your life, anyone that you have lost contact with, we're going to try and get you back into contact with them. And that's what the connection project is all about. We'll tell you more about it on the flip side of Perfect from Sunny Sanskari, Kitulsi Kumari.
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0: Life moves fast. People move away. Numbers change. And sometimes the people who meant the most become memories. Whatever happened to that teacher who changed your life? That childhood friend you never got to say goodbye to? Or that neighbor who felt like family? What if we could find them again? 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
2: Okay, Night Cafe fam, we are officially doing this. Welcome to the Connection Project. It's something new that we are launching here on the Night Cafe. If you've got somebody that who's gone completely off the grid, your childhood bestie, your old neighbor, the teacher who changed your life, send us a voice note right now telling us who you're looking for and what you would say if they were listening right now. What would you say to them? 071-613-7803 is that WhatsApp number. We're looking at getting you back into contact with the people that you miss, the people that you think about often, that you may have lost contact with, because, you know, sometimes our numbers change. Sometimes we just lose contact with people. Life is busy. And, you know, it tends to happen. We'll put the call out on air and we're going to let the Lotus FM family do what they do best, and that's connect people. And let's make this group chat whole again. What's that one thing only the two of you would remember? Share some nostalgic memories. Tell us who you're looking for. What you'd say to them if they were listening in right now. And we're waiting for those messages to roll in. 071-613-7803. I know there's somebody on your mind. I know there's somebody that you may be thinking about and you're wondering where they are. So do it. And we'll do our best to connect you. It's more variety that you can handle, fam. And we're hitting you with music right now. And this is a local song. And it's going to be a little bit of a double play coming your way. Ganga Maya Reloaded with Divesh Pandey and Viraj Maharaj. Here we go. Night Cafe on Lotus FM. Welcome into it.

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0: 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That's Top Billing this Tuesday at 7. 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

0: Surakatu, but Dhanush there, and taking us straight to drama episode 8 of A Touch of Karma 2. Let's not waste any time. Here we go.
1: If you haven't gambled for love and lost, you haven't gambled at all. 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
3: You have a good night too, sister. You sleep well, Joe. See you in the morning, Joe. Bloody idiots. Come morning, they will find that this bird will have flown the cuckoo's nest. Well, they won't be coming on any more rounds. I better get moving. First, black clothes on. Right, that should do it. Now for the tools. Thank you, Mr. Handyman. By the time you realize your tools are missing, I'll be long gone. Okay, now, close the door. That's it. Right, now for the window and the burglar guards. Now what kind of tool? Prise them open like so. Here we go. Now, climb through. Luckily, it's not a big drop from up here. Okay. Too much noise, Joe. Gotta get off the gravel. If I stay close to the side of the building, there's less chance of them spotting me. Okay. They cannot see me. Let me make a run for it to the fence.

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Ugh, stupid of me. I know you can't answer me. At least give me a signal with your eyes. I miss you, my love. It's sad that this had to happen just as we had planned to enjoy my retirement and our so-called twilight years in peace and prosperity. Well, you have always been a fighter, and I'm sure you will pull yourself out of this and come back home.

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Ah, and here's the fence. These trees are perfect cover. Right. Now let me get to work. Where's the cutter? Thank you again, Mr. Handyman. These cutters are really sharp. There, that's it. Now to crawl through it. Great. 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So, let's not waste time. I need to get as far away as possible. Let's head for the road. As they say, free at last. Free at last. Thank you again, Mr. Handyman. I am free at last. Hey, Mr. Faisal Tayub. Get ready to meet your maker. Don't worry, Vanessa, my love. Your savior is coming. Now, to stay out of sight till the morning.

0: Now, Tariq, tell me what you've been doing so far. Had a good day?
1: Hey, Chief, that training you send me for is a killer, man.
0: Well, I can't have weaklings as part of my team, can I?
1: Just now you won't have a team. We'll all be dead. This is murder, I tell you.
0: Oh, come now. It can't be all that bad. I mean, for heaven's sake.
1: Well, the training with weapons is cool. I'm getting quite good at it.
0: That's what I like to hear.
1: Last night I had a dream.
0: So did Martin Luther King.
1: Well, mine was different. Mm-hmm. Yeah, I was. I got this crook on the floor with my revolver pressed against his temple, and I say to him, go ahead, make my day.
0: Was the camera crew ready to shoot the scene?
1: What kind would you? It was a dream.
0: Oh, enough of the bull. Come on. Tell me what's happening on the streets.
1: A span of things.
0: You know, while you're undergoing your training, I'm going to have to take some lessons in your language. Speak to me in English, for heaven's sake. I don't understand what kind with you and span of things.
1: No, Laka. I mean, fine. I was saying that a lot of things are happening on the street.
0: How did I pick this winner?
1: No, seriously. There's a war taking place out there. I've been doing the school circuit. That has become the new turf for drug lords.
0: Yeah?
1: Not the big fish, but the runners.
0: Well, that's indeed a good start.
1: The rot gets worse.
0: Oh?
1: They are using students. The obvious choice would be to use male students, but no, they are using girls.
0: Why?
1: Girls don't always get body searched, so it's easy to smuggle the drugs to the school kids.
0: I see.
1: Who are now becoming the biggest target market.
0: Of all the...
1: Now, the sad thing is, The one school that I was casing out, a student was shot in cold blood by a fellow student.
0: What?
1: The police were called in and they have established that the victim and a killer were drug traffickers for rival groups.
0: Damn. And considering the size of our school-going population, these drug lords stand to make billions.
1: Yeah.
0: And law enforcement being as corrupt as it is, we're going to have our work cut out.
1: Well, that is what's happening on the ground.
0: I suppose at least we know what the bottom end of the drug chain looks like, eh?
1: No, Chief, it doesn't stop there.
0: Oh?
1: There's another industry that comes out of all this.
0: And what's that?
1: Prostitution.
0: Prostitution?
1: Yeah, these kids, the girls get hooked on drugs and they have to feed their habit. So the hounds move in and sell them into prostitution. Some as young as 8 years old.
0: What?
1: They fall out of school and live with their handlers.
0: You know, this is almost an impossible task.
1: You know that our country is fast becoming a tourist mecca, and kids for sale is a big attraction. This is organized crime at its worst.
0: Okay. It gives us a push to start formulating a battle plan.
1: Yeah.
0: So let's record all that you've told me, and then move on to the next step. Well done, Tariq. You vindicated my faith in you.
1: I only hope I'm still alive at the end of all this.
0: You keep attending your training sessions. That's your insurance.
1: Hey, the training.

You know, Harrison, the minister has sent his best wishes. He called me early this morning. I suspect Fred told him what had happened. Well, the minister is very concerned, and he asked me to be kept informed about your progress. He even offered to have you moved to a better hospital. I told him that Benningfield's the best there is. Isn't that very nice if a man who only just met us for a few hours, eh? Although, I reckon that he's still hopeful that I might come out of retirement and become part of his new unit working alongside Fred. There's no chance of that, I'm afraid. I want to spend my time with you, May Scott. It's a promise I made, and it's a promise I'm going to keep.

Well, I think the 3 grand that I drew out from the ATM shall be enough for now. How stupid were they to leave me with all my bank cards and personal stuff? They probably thought, ah, the poor little rich boy Joe Singh. Well, I'll show them. Now, my investigations reveal that there is a motel close to Faisal Tayyub's office. That's where I will book in for a few days. That's all I need to finish the job. Then I'll give Vanessa another few days to get over her grief, and then move in. And she will be mine again. Forever.

know, Alison Scotty, I discovered this morning that even though I was regarded as a so-called top cop on the domestic front, I'm actually quite useless. I messed up my morning porridge. Couldn't find anything in the kitchen. You know, you have always done everything for me. And it's not the same without you sitting across from me at breakfast and reading me the riot act about something or other. Wake up and come home, Alison, my love. I'll miss you terribly. Is that a tear in your eye? So you can hear me?

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I know where I'm going to stay. Ah! Yes, but first, before I move in, I have to get my disguise going. With my beard, I could pass as a Muslim. Yes, that's it. They're going to be looking for a yuppie, the new South African charo. Not a conservatively dressed Muslim man. Now to purchase the appropriate clothing. Yes, and book in under... what shall I call myself? Let's see. Yusuf? Yusuf. Karim. That's it. Yusuf Karim.

0: Now, what did I do with my keys?
1: I have them right here. I locked up, remember?
0: Oh, of course. Thank you, Divya. I should let you have a spare set of keys. It's a matter of time before I lock them inside. I almost did so a few times, although the caretaker of the block has a set.
1: In you go, Vimla.
0: What happened here? What have you done, Divya?
1: What are you talking about? Oh, my goodness. The flowers.
0: Look at this place. You sure went through a lot of...
1: I had nothing to do with this.
0: Then who? You had the keys.
1: I did not come near the place. You said the caretaker had a key?
0: Yes.
1: Wait a minute. There's a card with these flowers.
0: Let me see. To the one who has given me the happiest moments of my life, I'm not there to welcome you and my baby princess, but I welcome you in spirit. Now go to the spare room to see what I mean. I will love you always, Sunil.
1: Oh, that is the sweetest thing ever.
0: He means so much to me.
1: Well, what are we waiting for? To the spare room.
0: Oh, my heavens. Look at this. A beautiful nursery.
1: The man's got class.
0: How did he do it all in such a short time?
1: There is more to this man than we think.
2: Oh, yes. He's got it all right. And more.
0: Let me put the baby down in this cot. Shh. Come on, baby. It's okay. Okay now. There.
1: This cot must have cost some big lolly. Gold poster crib fit for a princess.
0: Oh, how do I explain all this to my mother?
1: Well, the truth helps.
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0: Hey, Fam Jam, what can I say? A Touch of Karma 2 is officially in motion, absolutely cooking right now. We are already just 8 episodes deep, and if you've been keeping up, you already know that things are getting really interesting. And guess what? The journey continues, because we have the next episode dropping tomorrow, and that's on The Night Cafe, and you can hear it first on Style in the City with Krishna Priyadasa at 11:45. But hold up, we're not done serving the vibes yet. Coming up next, it's Night Whispers, and we're going to hear from you, so you can send through your messages here on the WhatsApp line, 071-613-7803. So keep it right here. Turn the volume up a notch and settle in, because we've got plenty going on the show tonight. My name is Keshav Das. I am your night manager. Welcome to the second hour of The Night Cafe for this Wednesday night.
1: 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The master of the dad jokes? 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
1: Well, Fam Jam, you heard it, and it is the Night Cafe. And when you need a space to be heard, you already know where to find it, and it's right here at the Night Cafe. It's your spot for that little bit of airtime that you deserve. So let's go with part one.
0: Night Whispers.
1: I have tons of messages. We'll start off with saying hello to Patsy. And she said it's a woke Wednesday night here and enjoying the show with the CEO. Thank you, Patsy, for the love every night. Here's Tilly that says, hello, Katie. Milo is busy burning the midnight oil and hoping to get the best results in her exams. And Tilly says, you got this, my poppy. Well, good luck to you for your exams. Tina Nika came through to say that she enjoyed the start of the show at Badigire and waiting for all the top songs tonight. We want to say hello to Gonam Vadivelu, and she says, my favorite guy. I love that. Thank you so much. You're one of my favorites too. And she says that she's enjoying the show, and take care and abundance of blessings to everyone. Rennie Dolman came through and she says, thank you very much for the Night Cafe. I'd like to wish my Lotus FM family, Keshav, and my family a safe and blessed midweek ahead. God bless all. That's Rennie Dolman out in Ladysmith. Thank you. Thank you. And next one says, Vanakkam and good evening, Keshav Das and our Lotus FM family, wishing Pastor Norman and his beautiful daughter of Rudaport a happy and blessed birthday. Lots of love from Maliga Chetty and family, Newlands West. Let's say namaste is here to Lashni. And here's the next one that from Molly that came through, and she said she's looking forward to a fabulous show along with Rani Pillay from Johannesburg. She says, happy Wednesday. And it's going to be a spectacular show. Lots of love and blessings. And it's going to be rocking tonight. Here's another one from Radhika Sula. Thank you for the wishes. And she says, splendid nights ahead to everyone. And relaxing in the company of the Night Cafe, listening to the awesome music. And lots of love right back at you. Rosalind Governor Primrose Johannesburg says, hi, my Desi boy, beautiful Night Cafe family. Trust you all are cozy and warm. Lots of love there. Lalita Munyan, the next one says, good evening. Fabulous show as always. A big hello to our precious Night Cafe family. Wishing you all a wonderful evening. Lots of love from Lalita Munyan. And here's one that came through from Shamla. She says, today is 3 W's. Waiting Wednesday, welcome. Bestie, thank you for the entertainment each night, 9 to 12. And your dedication really makes a difference in our Lotus FM fam and in my life. Oh, I'm so happy to hear that. And she says, happy midweek to each one listening, each and everyone listening. And thanks for the good laughs and the vibes. Before we go to bed, blessed to the best, of course, the CEO here. I got to tell you, I love it. Thank you so much for the love. And we did tell you it's Connection Project, and Shamla happens to be the first one. So let's take a listen to who she wants to connect with.
2: Good evening, Bestie. My friend that I'm looking for from school, his school name was Gangama and her home name was Selvi. Her surname is Naidu. We both went to Malvern School in Shellcross, and she lived in Alpine Road, Shellcross. And I wish that I could contact her. She was living in Springs. Now she moved to Rudaport. Her sister's name is Ruby, and her younger sister's name is Patsy, and her brother's name was Tony. I hope I could reconnect with them. And my name is Shamla. Thank you.
1: Oh, that's awesome. I hope that Night Cafe fam, if you're listening and you know Gangama or Salvi, you get into contact with her. If you know someone who knows someone who knows someone that knows her, get into contact. Let me know. You can pop me an email, keshav@lotusfm.co.za. That's K-E-S-H-A-V @lotusfm.co.za. Or, of course, you can pop me a message during the Night Cafe on 071-613-7803. I'm going to end off with this one that says, Namaste Keshav, our night manager, wishing Marlene Pillay a wonderful and blessed birthday. May God bless her with good health, strength, and lots of love and happiness. This is a special milestone as you turn 70 today. And remember that you are loved, important, and our special person in our hearts. Age is just a number. Always be that joyful and amazing woman that you are. Hip, hip, hooray. Sending loves and hugs. That's Anita Chetty in Hamilton. Happy, happy 70th milestone birthday to you, Marlene Pillay. And that's where we leave it because...
0: We're cooking up a storm at the Night Cafe, and we've received tons of messages for Night Whispers. We thank you for the love, but due to the high volume, some messages may not make it on air.
1: Also got to say hello to Kay, and so many more voice notes that came through. We'll play them throughout the show. Kay said she loved that song, Yen Idhiye Savia. It's time now for Double Play. It's taking us to What the Fact. 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
1: Well, hey there, Fam Jam. You know, it is time for the weird and wacky news from around the world. Sometimes it's wonderful. You decide where this one fits tonight. Here we go with our story on...
2: What the fuck?
1: I gotta say that this is an interesting one. This is something that I didn't expect we'd be talking about. Nevertheless, like this. Of course, we all know the FIFA World Cup is on. And right now, just by the way, it is the match with England versus Croatia. And England has scored one and Croatia nil. And a little bit of drama happening there, though it was a slow start. But anyway, let's get into what the fact right now. There is, you know, every World Cup has that one unexpected superstar. Not a striker, not a coach, not even a celebrity. Tonight, I am talking about... Yeah, you guessed that right. It's a duck that we're talking about tonight. While Mexico was busy celebrating their opening World Cup opening win over South Africa, sadly for us, thanks to the goals that were scored, social media had its eye on a completely different MVP, and that was Merlin the Duck. Now, this two-year-old feathered legend rocked up in a full Mexico kit, jersey, socks, the works, and strutted through the streets of Mexico City like he was reporting for national duty. And

0: guys, the internet lost it. Millions of people and millions of views later, people were posting things like, get Merlin into the stadium and this duck is a national treasure. Honestly, forget VAR. Merlin wants a VIP pass here. Now, it turns out Merlin was already a local celebrity. Every weekend, he joins his owner, Carla Gomez, and her son, Christian, while they sell drinks around Mexico City's famous landmarks. Rain, he's there. Sunshine, he's there. Family bride, okay, maybe not, but you know what, you get the idea. So Carla says that they treat Merlin like family, and she says family, she really means family. She calls him the baby, the heir to everything that she owns, and apparently a global icon here. And the duck has become so famous that FIFA has already called him up for photos and commercials. Imagine that. Now, we're talking about the match that happened like last week, but this has been trending on social media like you cannot believe. One day, you're waddling around, you're selling bottled water. Next day, you're basically football royalty. And so when Mexico chases World Cup glory, one thing's for sure, Merlin isn't just supporting the team. He's absolutely carrying the vibes. And honestly, if South Africa needs a lucky mascot for the next day, a game, I know a duck who might be available. I don't know. Don't know if it's going to work, but we can try. Just saying. And that was your story for tonight on What the Fact. And you know what happens straight after What the Fact. We bring you 30 minutes of nonstop music. And the vibes are vibing tonight because the Naughties Jams are on the way. And let me tell you, Naughties Jams, just they're so, so cool. And I really love the playlist tonight. We're starting off with one that was an original by Lata Mangeshkar. And now we have the remake that we're bringing to you by Shashwati. It's Kalio Kachaman. Enjoy these 30 minutes and stay tuned to Lotus FM.
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1: 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Thank you.
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1: Hey there, bestie. That's how we do a music break here on The Night Cafe. Nothing gets the mood quite right like 30 minutes of uninterrupted bangers. And if you've just joined us, you missed an absolute vibe session here on The Night Cafe. Remember, it all goes down 10:30, serving hit after hit. And zero interruptions on that one. And just the maximum vibes. We started the playlist off with Kalioka Chaman with Shashwati. Oh Ho Sanam from Das Avataram came through straight after. We grooved through Break My Stride by Blue Lagoon. And Patsy Gamda really enjoyed that one. Nikamma Kia from Kya Dil Ne Kaha, the OG version there. Chinna Davaipu from Brindavanam. And we wrapped it up with an absolute party starter. Twist of the remix from Love Aajkal. And I think you enjoyed it tonight, because looking at the WhatsApp lines, this one said, quack, quack, quack. Bye-bye, South Africa. Namaste, my charming night manager. Hope you are rocking to 30 minutes of non-stop music. Thank you for another great night. And drama is on the ducks and giving us some views. Radhika Ganesh. Radhika Sulal says, thank you for the beautiful selection of songs. Enjoying them. Awesome. Patsy said, it was awesome hearing some of the music after such a long while. And then Premla said, non-stop music, bringing the weekend vibes already. Top jams, loving the energy. Here's another one that says, listening to good music with not a single sound around me is called music to my ears. Tilly, I'm glad we could do that for you. This one said, thank you very much for 30 minutes non-stop music. Enjoy the selection of songs tonight. And that one from Rennie Doman. We had Molly that said she enjoyed the playlist as well. And Tina Naika said they were awesome songs, along with Lalita Munyan. Sent mind-blowing selection, powerful vibes. Unfortunately, that's as much time as I have for the messages there. And right now, I'm going to let you know that we are jumping onto Minute Motivation, because sometimes it takes just a couple of minutes to turn your whole day around. And that's up at 11:11. And of course, Nightcap and Cocktail tonight is doing the things. Men are from Mars and women are from... You're going to fill in the blanks. And that's what's up tonight on the Nightcap and Cocktail. We're hanging out together all the way until midnight. Trust me, you don't want to miss what's still to come. It's a Night Cafe on Lotus FM. I'm your night manager, Keshav Nas. Here we go with Chopa Rao and Sachit Tandon. This is a cool one. It's a remake. Here we go. Mary Boop.

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3: Hey there, Fam Jam. Welcome back to the Night Cafe. This is how we do it around here. Great music, great vibes, and the right dose of inspiration to keep you moving forward. And this happens to be one of my favorite parts of the night, your minute motivation at 11:11. Whether you are grinding away at a goal or you're chasing one of those dreams, maybe you're studying for your next big exam or simply just trying to make it through the week, this one's for you, because sometimes it takes a few powerful words, shift your mindset, spark a fresh perspective. And tonight's motivation comes by Tales by Monisha. It's called Success Belongs to Those Who Try. Simple. It's powerful. Honestly, facts though. So take a moment, turn up the volume, and let the words sink in. You never know, this could be the exact reminder that you needed tonight. Here we go with Tales by Monisha, Minute Motivation at 11:11.
4: On the bank of a quiet river, high on an old tree, lived a monkey and his wife. They were happy, just a simple life. One evening, as the sun disappeared behind the hills, a powerful voice echoed across the sky. Listen carefully. Tonight, as the moon shines brightest over this river, whoever dares to jump into these waters will become the next ruler. The monkey looked at his wife and laughed. Become a ruler? Just by jumping into a river? His wife didn't laugh. Instead, she looked at the river thoughtfully. What if it's true? She said. The monkey said, come on, who becomes a ruler by taking a jump? It's impossible. His wife said nothing. That night, while the monkey slept peacefully, she stayed awake. She kept thinking, maybe it won't work. Maybe it will. But if I don't try, I'll never know. As the forest fell silent and the moon shone brightly over the river, she made her decision. The monkey's wife sat on a branch, staring at the river below. Her heart pounded. What if nothing happens? She wondered. For a moment, fear held her back. She looked at the sleeping monkey beside her. Then she looked at the river one last time. If I don't try, I'll never know. With all her courage, she leaped from the tree. Splash! She jumped. The river glowed with a golden light. Something magical happened. In an instant, the monkey's wife was transformed into a beautiful queen. A crown rested on her head. Royal clothes covered her body. The miracle was real. The next morning, the monkey woke up. He stretched, yawned, and looked around. Where is my wife? He searched the tree. He searched the riverbank. Then his eyes landed on a beautiful queen standing nearby. The monkey nervously approached her. Your Majesty, have you seen a monkey living here? She is my wife. The queen smiled. I am your wife. The monkey froze. What? The queen laughed. Last night, I heard the announcement. At midnight, as the moon shines brightest over this river, I jumped into the river. The monkey stared at her in disbelief. It was true. Then the queen asked softly, "You heard the announcement too. Why didn't you jump?" The monkey lowered his head. "Because I didn't believe it. I thought it was impossible. I thought there was no chance it could be real." The queen looked at him for a moment. Then she gave an answer that hit him like a thunderbolt. She said, "Maybe you were right. Maybe nothing would have happened. Maybe you wouldn't have become a ruler. But you should have jumped anyway. Because even if you didn't become a ruler, you would still have been a monkey. You had nothing to lose." The monkey stood there speechless. For the first time, he realized that his biggest mistake wasn't failure. It was never trying. Many people stay exactly where they are because they are afraid to take a chance. They wait. They doubt. They overthink. And while they are thinking, someone else is jumping. Sometimes success is not on the other side of certainty. Sometimes success is just one courageous jump away. Because the greatest regret in life is not failing. It is standing still when you had the chance to leap.
3: Well, what a powerful message tonight on Minute Motivation. You know, it's a gentle reminder as well. Success often belongs to those who are willing to take that chance, even when the outcome is just uncertain. The truth is, life really rarely comes with guarantees. Sometimes you won't know if you'll succeed until you take that first leap. And maybe make that call, or submit that application, or chase that dream. Because the greatest regret in life is not failing. It's spending years wondering what might have happened if you only had tried. So don't fear, don't let fear make that decision for you. Be brave enough to take that shot, and you may surprise yourself with what's possible. After all, every success story began with somebody who tried, right? And that's what we're talking about tonight on A Minute Motivation. Here's a message that came through that says, becoming worth the effort should be our goal in life. Absolutely. If you don't try, you may never know what you could become one day. And that one coming through from Tilly. I agree with that. And it's time now for a double play before we take your messages here on the WhatsApp line. So get them rolling in 071-613-7803. In the meanwhile, double play here. It's Last Christmas, the Desi version, Priyanka Chopra, and Dada Jigar from Valovan. Here we go.
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0: June is Youth Month, a time to shine a spotlight on the incredible potential of our young people. 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
1: After the double play, ending off with Danda Jigger, it's time now for a part two.
2: Night Whispers.
1: We're going to start off with Gunam and Shaka's Kral, and she says, wishing my niece, Vani, and hubby a happy and blessed anniversary for today. Also wishing Chris a blessed birthday. This message comes from your aunt, Gunam and Shaka's Kral. Here's Radhika Sulal that says, I'm now saying goodbye to my beloved brother, going to live with the beautiful memories, and may his soul rest in peace. It's 11 days today. One thing stands out. Growing up, we were known as the Naidu Brats, but we grew up. I guess you got to hold on to those good memories, and we're sending you lots of strength. Here's the next one that says, good evening, Keshav. I am really enjoying the top tracks. That's Narayan Sami Kolhapuri from Kloof. And he says, after a long day of work, starts at 5 a.m., finishes at 6 p.m. So I'm glad that we could do that for you. Next one here says, Salam San, sending my love and duas to you, Lotus family and my family, and wishing Nita Ma happy birthday for tomorrow. Enjoy your special day. Lots of love and prosperity from Aisha. And next one says, hi Keshav, sending my son Dinesh and his wife Sandhya 19 years of blessings sprinkled with love, joy, and many more memories. Happy anniversary. And that one coming through from Anita. Next one here says, hi Keshav, wishing Violet Pariachi of Dundee a speedy recovery. Lots of love from Molly. I hope you get well soon. Here's Tina Naika that says, good evening, my dear Keshav. Trust you well. Hello to you and my Lotus family and friends, and wishing you all a blessed night and a great day tomorrow. And that one comes with lots of love from Tina Naika. Here's a comment on Minute Motivation coming through from Rosin Governor in Primrose, Johannesburg. And she says, the same sky that covers your bad days covers your best days too. So keep looking up. I love that. Wow. Patsy Governor says, it's okay to say okay, even if you're not okay, because nobody's going to make you feel okay. I guess you got to make yourself feel okay. Always loving the motivation every day. It motivates me. Thank you, CEO. Thank you, Patsy Governor. I'm glad we could do that for you. And here's this one that says, thank you very much for Minute Motivation. What a powerful story. Sometimes life blocks your path, not to stop you, but to strengthen you through the lessons that you learn and the lessons that you need. Rennie Doman out in Ladysmith. Thank you very, very much. And she says, I'm feeling very sleepy, but I'm holding my eyelids with matchsticks. And that just goes to show how much I'm enjoying the show. I'm so happy to hear that. Message. Let me do this one again. It says, hi, Keshav. Sending my son Dinesh and his wife Sandhya 19 years of blessings sprinkled with love, joy, and many more happy memories. Happy anniversary from Radhi Ganesh. Sorry about that. And happy, happy anniversary to them. 19 years. That's a cool one. It's time now for Triple Play. And it's taking us to Nightcap and Cocktail. This is a new one with Anirudh Ravichandar. It's called Arvind. Here we go.

0: Life moves fast. People move away. Numbers change. And sometimes the people who meant the most become memories. Whatever happened to that teacher who changed your life? That childhood friend you never got to say goodbye to? Or that neighbor who felt like family? What if we could find them again? Introducing the Connection Project on The Night Cafe. 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

0: The Night Cafe Radio Show. Well, that's what I call a vibe there. We brought you Aravind with Anirudh Ravichander, Valla from Cocktail 2, and Thai Kelavi with Dhanush. You're hanging out with Keshav Das, your late night companion, and your unofficial supplier of the good energy here on the Night Cafe on Lotus FM. Now, if you are a Night Cafe regular, you already know what's coming up next. But if you're new to the family, welcome to one of the coolest features on the show. 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
0: So here's how this works. The Nightcap is the OG flavor, the classic track that sets a mood, starts a conversation, and then we have the cocktail. It's a song inspired by the OG, by the Nightcap. It could be a remix, reimagining, a sample, cover, fresh take of what gives it a whole new personality. Think of it as a musical before and after. Same DNA, different drip here. And tonight we're serving up something seriously, it's an iconic pairing. First up for the Nightcap, we're spinning the legendary Venus. And Tilly, you got that right when I said men are from Mars and she said women are from Venus. Venus by Shocking Blue is your Nightcap. And for the cocktail, we're taking that same energy and giving it an 80s glow up with the unforgettable cover by Bananarama. And the question is, which one has your heart tonight? Are you rocking with the Nightcap or the cocktail? I want to hear from you. Drop me a message on 071-613-7803 and let me know which one gets your votes tonight. All right, enough talking. Let's get into it. Here's your Nightcap and cocktail.

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1: Well, Fam Jam, that was your Night Cafe and Cocktail. A little bit of a score update. FIFA World Cup, England versus Croatia. England's now 3 and Croatia sitting at 2. And Jude Bellingham scored that goal there. But he's been replaced now. And it's Spence that's replaced him with a substitution. But things are heating up there. And Croatia are trying to apply some pressure. Croatia keeper just made another very fine save. And that is what's going on with the FIFA World Cup. Let's check out what you're saying here on the WhatsApp line about Nightcap and Cocktail. We'll start off with this one that says, "Hi Keshav, beautiful show as always. Nightcap for me. Lots of love from Bina Raghunandan in Ladysmith. And so happy to hear from you. It's been a while." Here's Ricky Naidu from Phoenix. And he says he's the number one fan of Lotus FM, loyal listener as well, and sharing the experience 24/7. And he's going with Cocktail, Cocktail, Cocktail tonight. And that's what he says. So thank you for the love there. Here's another one that says, "Good night, bestie. I got you my Venus and my fire cocktail for me." That one from Shamla. Always giving me a chuckle there. Lalita Munyan says, "Love both the nightcap and the cocktail. Absolutely amazing. Thank you for the 3 hours of entertainment. Lots of love. Right back at you." Radhika Sulal says, "Oh my Katie, we're doing the twist. I'm your Venus. Donning the nightcap, sipping the cocktail, going with both tonight." Here's Molly that says, "Love the nightcap. Thanks to the awesome company. Night Cafe rocks." Yes, it does. Here's Nirvana with a big high, 6 eyes altogether. This is a very big high, and she says, "Cocktail tonight." Thank you very much. This one says, "I've got it, my baby, I've got it. Nightcap tonight, Rosin Governor, Primrose Johannesburg." And she says, "Cheerio." And this one from Tilly that says, "Nightcap has got my vote." And she says, "By the way, your signature sign-off is very unique and has my vote also." Thank you for the approval there, Tilly. I'm glad you like it. Tina Naika says, "Well, I love both the nightcap and the cocktail. Thank you for the good music. Lots of love." Right back at you. Here is Aisha with Jazakallah, and she says, "Salam son, it is cocktail tonight." And that's as much time as I have for the messages. Thank you very much for voting. One last song before I say goodnight. Shreya Ghoshal, Vajid, It's a Vibe. Dharang Dhang.

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1: Fam Jam, if you're watching, the match is almost over, but wow, England just scored their fourth thanks to Rashford. And that's happening right now, England versus Croatia, FIFA World Cup. And just like that, we've reached the final minutes of another beautiful night together on the Night Cafe. Man, what a ride it's been from that first track to the last five, Darang Dang. Conversations that happened, motivation, the madness. You and I, we really have a good thing going. We turned this frequency into a whole mood tonight. And to everyone who's listening in the car, at home, at work, just lying in bed pretending you're going to sleep early, we both know it's a lie. But thank you for making Lotus FM your destination tonight. And it only works because of you, Night Owl. And we'll be back again tomorrow night. Same time, same energy, same vibes. Before I go, here's a reminder. Drink some water, charge your spirit, not just your phone. And from me, Keshav Das, I'm going to say don't ever be sad, because sad backwards is Das, and Das Save Ma Hive. We're playing out tonight with a cool little song. It's called Salitarva by Madhu Balakrishnan and Sadhana Sargam. And I'll catch you on the flip side, Fam Jam.